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1: Your KSST KRVA FM weather calls for mostly clear, dry conditions. We'll see the morning low dropping only down to about 81 degrees by daybreak, so it's going to start off Monday very warm, with mostly sunny skies through the daytime on Monday. Also turning very breezy, that strong south to southwest breeze. Look for Monday's high to top out at 105 degrees. I'm meteorologist.
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2: As the fall harvest approaches, global inventories of diesel fuel remain tight. This is because the Strait of Hormuz remains essentially closed as the war with Iran continues. Dave Chatterton with Strategic Farm Marketing has been tracking the flow of oil.
3: We're having trouble, I guess, quantifying how much oil is actually coming out of the Strait of Hormuz or the Red Sea region. We'll call it the Middle East in general. And we've seen an adaptation by the UAE and Saudi and some of the other oil producers to use what we call a dark fleet to get oil out. In other words, they turn their transponders off. They're not officially recognized as ships that are navigating with oil.
2: While more oil may be moving than is officially recorded, Q2 data from the Energy Information Agency shows a 2.4 million barrel per day drawdown in global oil stocks. That's the largest drop in more than a decade and puts global distillate stocks at a three-decade low heading into the fall harvest across the Northern Hemisphere. Chatterton is telling farmers to lock in their needs as opportunities arise. With an Ag Minute, I'm Chelsea Wade, TSC News.
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1: Your KSST KRVA FM weather calls for mostly clear, dry conditions. We'll see the morning low dropping only down to about 81 degrees by daybreak, so it's going to start off Monday very warm, with mostly sunny skies through the daytime on Monday. Also turning very breezy, that strong south to southwest breeze. Look for Monday's high to top out at 105 degrees. I'm meteorologist.
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2: With an Ag Minute, I'm Chelsea Wade. The Mexican government is considering tougher trade restrictions on Chinese imports, a move likely to be supported by President Trump.
3: The evaluations are coming as part of negotiations for an extension of the U.S.-Mexico-Canada Agreement, or USMCA. Arlen Suderman, chief commodities economist at the StoneX Group, says he believes renewing USMCA is a must.
4: We're going to trade with Mexico. Politically, you can't cut that off. There's a 6 to 10 year window there, and President Trump is simply working with President Sheinbaum of Mexico to negotiate terms that keep China from transshipping stuff to the United States. That's what it's all about.
3: Suderman says while Mexico is taking steps in the right direction, the negotiations are going to take some time. I'm Mike Davis.
2: And this has been an Ag Minute. I'm Chelsea Wade, TSC News.
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1: Your KSST KRVA FM weather calls for mostly clear and dry conditions. We'll see the morning low dropping only down to about 81 degrees by daybreak, so it's going to start off Monday very warm, with mostly sunny skies through the daytime on Monday. Also turning very breezy, that strong south to southwest breeze. Look for Monday's high to top out at 105 degrees. I'm meteorologist.
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2: Texas Agriculture Commissioner Sid Miller is advising residents across the state to check their kitchens and follow federal safety alerts following a multi-state salmonella outbreak linked to fresh jalapeno peppers imported from Mexico. The Food and Drug Administration and the Centers for Disease Control and Prevention, alongside state and local health officials, moved quickly to identify the foreign supplier, issue public warnings, and remove affected batches from grocery store shelves. Friday, Commissioner Miller emphasized both the cultural importance of the pepper to Lone Star cuisine and the larger national implications of food inspection standards. Quote, Texans love jalapenos. We put them on burgers, tacos, nachos, barbecue, and just about anything else that needs a little kick. They're practically their own food group in Texas. That's why Texans need to be able to trust that the peppers they bring home are safe. End quote. Miller used the advisory to advocate for stricter scrutiny on imported agricultural goods while praising local growers who operate under stringent domestic regulations. Quote, this salmonella outbreak in jalapenos from a supplier in Mexico is another reminder that food security is national security, end quote, Miller stated, calling for stronger measures to intercept contaminated foreign produce before it enters local retail pipelines. Emphasizing that Texas producers adhere to rigorous standards, Miller urged consumers to prioritize domestic produce.
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1: Your KSST KRVA FM weather calls for mostly clear, dry conditions. We'll see the morning low dropping only down to about 81 degrees by daybreak, so it's going to start off Monday very warm, with mostly sunny skies through the daytime on Monday. Also turning very breezy, that strong south to southwest breeze. Look for Monday's high to top out at 105 degrees. I'm meteorologist.
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13: On a warm summer's evening, on a train bound for nowhere, I met up with a gambler. We were both too tired to sleep, so we took turns of staring out the window at the darkness till boredom overtook us. And he began to speak. He said, "Son, I've made a life

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1: KSSTRadio.com. This weekend news update brought to you by Farm Country of Sulphur Springs. Families across the Sulphur Springs Independent School District are navigating significant adjustments to their morning and evening routines following a major district announcement regarding student transportation. In a formal letter, Transportation Director Dan Fronberger informed parents that the district's centralized bus hub has been entirely eliminated. The district now shifting to campus-based routing, and that sparked some local discussions. As parents review new pickup times, designated stops, and revised logistics ahead of the upcoming academic term, under this new system, bus routes are now structured to reflect direct campus-based transportation. Elementary-only routes will operate independently, while separate high school and middle school routes will run directly from each campus, completely removing shuttle transfers between the campus levels. Some frustrated parents are speaking out after receiving the notice, detailing the major bus route overhauls just days before the school year begins. On August 20th, parents also learning that their students will be picked up and dropped off at the student's assigned bus stop, not necessarily at their front door. Locations have been identified, says the school district, to serve students in a safe area, but not directly in front of their home. These logistic changes, requiring some students to adjust to a new pickup time as early as 6:35 a.m., leaving some parents scrambling to prepare for the new school year.
2: Libraries are funded by your taxes as an investment, not a luxury, in order to serve the public. Sulphur Springs Public Library offers books, movies, ebooks, and audiobooks, all curated to entertain and inform the public. We also offer printing services, wired and wireless internet service, internet assistance, and so much more. We do all this because Sulphur Springs decided to put its tax dollars toward a resource that is part of the public good. Thank you, Sulphur Springs.
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4: 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I'm Rod Bain reporting for the U.S. Department of Agriculture in Washington, D.C.
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1: Your KSST KRVA FM weather calls for mostly clear, dry conditions. We'll see the morning low dropping only down to about 81 degrees by daybreak, so it's going to start off Monday very warm, with mostly sunny skies through the daytime on Monday. Also turning very breezy, that strong south to southwest breeze. Look for Monday's high to top out at 105 degrees. I'm meteorologist.
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2: 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Not sure that's a kid's drink. Most creative went to a dish called Berry Me and Matcha, a fusion of creamy cheesecake indulgence with bold Japanese-inspired flair. New York-style cheesecake hand-dipped in white chocolate rolled in crushed matcha cookies, drizzled with more white chocolate and sweet strawberry jam. That one sounds a little too sweet for me, but some sure to be fan favorites at this year's Texas State Fair. 24 days Texas State Fair opens up September 25th. That's a Friday, running all the way until Sunday, October 18th.
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1: Your KSST KRVA FM weather calls for mostly clear, dry conditions. We'll see the morning low dropping only down to about 81 degrees by daybreak, so it's going to start off Monday very warm, with mostly sunny skies through the daytime on Monday. Also turning very breezy, that strong south to southwest breeze. Look for Monday's high to top out at 105 degrees. I'm meteorologist.
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2: The City of Sulphur Springs releasing a draft copy of the Sulphur Springs Comprehensive Plan, the 84-page document available on their website, sulphurspringstx.org. On the home screen, just click on Comprehensive Plan. The very detailed report highlights demographics, the community assessment, moving into the strategic direction that the city wants to take. These plans supposed to be good anywhere 20, 30, even up to 50 years in the future. But the last time the city did a long-term assessment like this was just back in 2017. Zoning, a major topic in this comprehensive plan, the city laying out exactly how they would like to see all of the zoning changed or updated over the years. Once the Planning and Zoning Commission discusses and approves the comprehensive plan, their next meeting's Tuesday evening. That same board then would make recommendations to change zoning criteria by amending the zoning ordinance based on that proposed comprehensive plan. Seems like all that could be important, as the next City of Sulphur Springs Planning and Zoning Commission meeting to take place August 17th, that's a Tuesday at 6 p.m., the meeting held at 201 North Davis Street. That short agenda having some big decisions on it, but one agenda item missing from the upcoming meeting is the public forum section. So as of right now, it's unclear if any public input will be heard about the new comprehensive plan.
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0: I know you're thinking, can this music get any better? 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
1: Your KSST-KRVA-FM weather calls for mostly clear, dry conditions. We'll see the morning low dropping only down to about 81 degrees by daybreak, so it's going to start off Monday very warm, with mostly sunny skies through the daytime on Monday. Also turning very breezy, that strong south-to-southwest breeze. Look for Monday's high to top out at 105 degrees. I'm meteorologist.
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0: Value from bottom, including inventory from large retailers such as Walmart. Pate said the additional revenue will not fund new positions or fill several vacant positions in key departments. Greg Waller, a Grayson and Fannin County property owner, said, "I'm happy that property values are going up, but also it's causing me to pay more to be able to own my house every year." 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
1: 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I learned it from my adoptive mom.
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1: Your KSST KRVA FM weather calls for mostly clear, dry conditions. We'll see the morning low dropping only down to about 81 degrees by daybreak, so it's going to start off Monday very warm, with mostly sunny skies through the daytime on Monday. Also turning very breezy, that strong south to southwest breeze. Look for Monday's high to top out at 105 degrees. I'm meteorologist.
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1: Your KSST KRVA FM weather calls for mostly clear, dry conditions. We'll see the morning low dropping only down to about 81 degrees by daybreak, so it's going to start off Monday very warm, with mostly sunny skies through the daytime on Monday. Also turning very breezy, that strong south to southwest breeze. Look for Monday's high to top out at 105 degrees. I'm meteorologist.
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12: 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It appears by its own numbers, the U.S. government seems insolvent. It's reported that the Treasury shows about $6 trillion in assets and over $47 trillion in liabilities. Add it all up, and it looks like the U.S. owes more than $130 trillion it doesn't have. 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
8: The Sulphur Springs Lady Cats beat China Spring 2-0 and lost to Van Alstine, also 2-0, in the Farmersville Tournament Friday. The Lady Cats were to play Caddo Mills Saturday morning. The Texas Rangers beat the L.A. Angels 2-1 in 10 innings Friday night. The Dallas Cowboys are wrapping up their Oxnard, California training camp as they get ready to play Arizona in their second preseason game Saturday night. Quarterback Dak Prescott was asked if the Cowboys have achieved what they wanted in California.
9: I mean, I feel great about the steps that we made, what we came into training camp here in Oxnard to accomplish. Like I said, we still got 2 weeks left to go. At the end of the day, it's about getting better each and every day in some aspect, and I think this team has had that mentality, and I think we've accomplished that the days that we've come out here.
8: And first-round draft choice free safety Caleb Downs says lining up against Cowboys receivers C.D. Lamb and George Pickens every day is building his confidence.
10: That's where confidence actually comes from, just being in the situations, doing it actually at the level that you're going to have to do in the game. I feel like that's a big thing going against – Even against the Rams, going against Puka for a couple of reps, it's all just trying to get me to where I need to be my best.
8: The game at Arizona starts at 9 p.m. Saturday night. 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
1: Your KSST KRVA FM weather calls for mostly clear and dry conditions. We'll see the morning low dropping only down to about 81 degrees by daybreak, so it's going to start off Monday very warm, with mostly sunny skies through the daytime on Monday. Also turning very breezy, that strong south to southwest breeze. Look for Monday's high to top out at 105 degrees. I'm meteorologist.
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9: As the new school year begins, East Texas educators say one of the best ways to help students succeed is to build healthy habits at home, including a consistent time for homework and reading. The Pine Tree ISD's Parkway Elementary principal Christy McElyea tells KYTX Television parents can help by creating a routine that makes learning part of everyday life. McElyea said that can mean making sure children get enough sleep, arrive at school on time, and attend class every day. And when it comes to supporting students academically at home, she says one simple habit can make a big difference. McElyea says we really feel like reading with them every day, reading to them, listening to them read. There's nothing more important than setting that good foundation of those reading skills at home. McElyea says those small, consistent habits can help students develop a strong foundation that carries throughout the school year. She says the goal is to help students develop habits that can set them up for success. McElyea said teachers spend time building relationships with students so they know what kind of support each child needs. She says our kids have to believe they can do anything, no matter what their circumstances are, what their challenges are. They have to believe in themselves. KSST News.
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1: 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Pour yourself a cup of coffee, go out and gather those eggs, and get ready for the early bird news

0: Beef announcement. I'm Jessica Dolmel with the Washington Ag Watch on the Texas Farm Bureau Radio Network. The Trump administration is temporarily lifting tariff rate quotas on some beef. On Friday, U.S. President Donald Trump posted on Truth Social he has concluded a deal to substantially lower the price of ground beef. He said, "As we work to rebuild the U.S. cow herd and help ranchers, for the next 90 days, the U.S. will allow up to 300,000 metric tons of product for ground beef to be imported with no out-of-quota tariff." The president went on to say they have a commitment the beef will be sold at 25% below market prices. He did not offer additional details about that commitment. Following the announcement, the National Cattlemen's Beef Association said they are disappointed by the announcement. NCBA CEO Colin Woodall said while America's cattle producers share the goal of keeping groceries affordable for consumers, flooding the market with government-subsidized below-market beef is not the way to rebuild the American cattle herd. Woodall went on to say the announcement and other market interventions throw cold water on the prospect of herd expansion and sacrifices long-term stability for short-term messaging. American Farm Bureau Federation President Zippy Duval said Friday, farmers and ranchers are extremely disappointed to learn the president plans to flood the American market with hundreds of millions of pounds of foreign-raised beef. He said the U.S. is already importing beef at record levels. He said, "We appreciate the president's goal of reducing grocery prices, but short-term measures could have long-term negative effects for consumers and for ranchers who are making decisions on whether to retain or expand their herds." Duval said, "Growing dependence on foreign-grown food could ultimately lead to even higher grocery costs and reliance on other nations for our food security." For the Texas Farm Bureau Radio Network, I'm Jessica Domel.
1: The Hopkins County Veterans Memorial was erected in the center of our city to honor the men and women who have served our country. The beautiful granite memorial is designed to include 10,000 names. Is your veteran's name on the wall? For an application or to make a donation, contact Pam Elliott at Celebrate Living Realty at 220 Connolly Street, downtown, 903-885-1080.
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2: 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Actor Chad Michael Murray has a birthday, and a patent for the waffle iron was issued on this day in 1869. 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

0: Texas State Network, welcome to Texas in the Morning. Coming up, a Texas school district has already seen thousands of students absent with the year barely begun, what the super is now proposing.
1: I'm Chris Fox. The data center boom could become a bubble as massive projects are having trouble getting insured.
2: Our dangerous heat wave continues across much of the state today and tomorrow, but what about the rest of the week? I'm meteorologist Dan Brunoff. Forecast coming up.
0: Later, Mike Rogers has the other side of the news. Adam C. is at the TSN Sports Desk. Good Monday morning. I'm Kristen Yates. Leading our news this morning, there will be no new trial for Carmelo Anthony, who is convicted of murder in the stabbing death of another North Texas teenager last year.
3: The Texas judge has denied convicted 19-year-old Carmelo Anthony's motion for a new trial, rejecting claims that an alleged agreement between trial attorneys impacted his ability to testify in his own defense.
4: Get out of the roadway! You're going to jail!
3: Protests in June when a jury found Anthony, who was 17 at the time, guilty of murdering 17-year-old Austin Metcalf from an opposing team at a high school track meet in April of 2025.
0: That's Allison Kosick reporting. Carmelo Anthony's defense team says they will take the case to the Texas Fifth Court of Appeals. His lawyers say restrictions placed on public access to his trial raised fundamental Sixth Amendment concerns. Collin County District Attorney Greg Willis says they expected the court's decision denying the motion for a new trial, and they remain confident in the process. Empty desks in Beaumont ISD classrooms have raised concerns about how many students are missing school just days, week, barely into the new year.
5: That's prompting Superintendent Sandy Massey to push for tighter attendance enforcement and more parent accountability. KFDM Television reports in the first 7 days of school in Beaumont, already 110 teachers have missed work and more than 3,400 students have been absent. The superintendent calls the numbers shocking. To address the problem, Massey said she's directing principals to increase outreach to families. Homeroom classes of 20 to 25 students will be formed, and the teacher will be responsible for calling parents whose children are not in class. John Mark Dempsey, TSN News.
0: We may be seeing some early signs that the data center boom could be facing financial strain.
1: The problems are coming from the massive cost and valuation of some of these data centers.
6: Globally, everyone is looking at spending about $7 trillion in building out all of these data centers.
1: Gary Witasik's the executive chairman and interim CEO of Pure DC. Once projects start topping out over $3 billion, they're tougher to get insured. And since bondholders are expecting them to be fully insured, getting financing becomes tougher.
6: If bondholders are going to take that risk, then the financing costs are going to go up dramatically to potentially cover for that.
1: One example, the $14 billion data center collaboration between Meta and BlackRock in El Paso. Only a fraction is covered by insurance. In Austin, Chris Fox, TSN News.
0: Governor Abbott says data center developers dug their own grave by failing to win support from local communities. The governor's paused new data center construction in Texas while regulators review projects seeking connection to the state power grid. Abbott says the facilities must meet standards for water and electricity use, lower costs for ratepayers, and avoid disruption of neighborhoods. Texas has 335 operating data centers. At least 248 more are under development. A Texas appeals court slashes a $49 million judgment against talk show host Alex Jones, taking it down to roughly $1.5 million. The court ruled that an initial jury award exceeded Texas's statutory cap on punitive damages. This is all connected to Alex's defamation lawsuit against or claiming that the Sandy Hook school shooting was a hoax. Lawyers for those families called the reduction irrelevant to his total financial obligations. Members of the hemp industry are once again suing the state of Texas.
7: The lawsuit suggests that the Department of State Health Services overstepped their authority with a newly enacted ban on most of smokable stuff. Attorney David Sergi says they are criminalizing conduct that the state legislature legalized.
8: We're simply asking the state to not exceed its authority, not to try to rewrite the laws.
7: He says that the new rules have led to the loss of 36,000 jobs in Texas. The lawsuit also claims the rules for hemp create a monopoly for the state's medical marijuana program. In San Antonio, Michael Board, TSN News.
0: A Henderson County jury has sentenced a man to 25 years in prison after investigators found fentanyl and cocaine hidden in a child's playroom.
9: A Malakoff man has been sentenced to 25 years in prison after a Henderson County jury found him guilty on several drug charges. Prosecutors say investigators found 650 fentanyl pills, cocaine, chemical precursors, and drug distribution supplies hidden in a child's playroom during a 2024 search. Authorities also found nearly $4,000 in Dawson's truck. Fenoy Dawson Jr. was convicted of possessing fentanyl and cocaine with the intent to deliver and delivering cocaine in a drug-free zone. Steve Randall, TSN News.
0: An investigation is underway into a six-figure break-in at the home of Dallas Cowboys star receiver CeeDee Lamb.
3: Police say Lamb's Texas home was burglarized while he was 1,400 miles away at training camp in California. They say the suspect broke in through a window and took several high-end personal items. The Fort Worth Star-Telegram, citing police records, reports four luxury bags were stolen, worth more than $300,000. No arrests have been made.
0: That's Sophie Flay reporting. Still to come.
2: Brutal heat continues through the end of the month, it looks like, but some of you may see some rain before the end of the week. I'm meteorologist Dan Brunon. Weather's next.
0: When Texas in the Morning continues.
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0: Welcome back to Texas in the Morning. It's time now for a look at today's weather. Here's TSN's chief meteorologist, Dan Brunoff.
2: Well, dangerous heat continues here across the Lone Star State as we have numerous heat advisories and also excessive heat warnings across about 70% of the state. The only places that don't have advisories or warnings are the northern panhandle along and north of Clarendon to Hereford line, and also into southwest and south Texas, as well as the hill country, even though temperatures will be at or above 100 degrees. Humidity levels will be a heck of a lot lower. All right, with the heat warning. That's the worst. That's when it feels like over 108, 109 degrees. Those stretch just down the Caprock east of Lubbock. From around Snyder and Post down to Sweetwater and points east all the way into north and central Texas. Heat advisories elsewhere, including Lubbock and Midland, Odessa, also the Houston metro area, Tyler, Longview, Lufkin, and Texarkana. That's when the heat index is a little bit over 105 degrees. Hit a record high in Dallas and Fort Worth, hottest it's been in over 2.5 years. That hit 109 degrees at DFW Airport. The record was 107. You're going to be right around 107, 108. today, but your records stand at 110 on Tuesday and Wednesday, and that was set back in that heat wave of August of 2023. All right, so again, temperatures at or well above 100 degrees. The hottest temperatures will be in the heat warning areas, stretching from Austin to Waco to Dallas and out west towards Abilene, Wichita Falls, Childress, Vernon. Again, be careful out there, and that'll be the case again tomorrow and into Wednesday. And then the temperatures are going to start cooling off a little bit, maybe 4 or 5 degrees, but still over 100 in these areas to round out the week and into the weekend. Triple digits will continue out into West Texas with your hottest days here today through Wednesday. You'll cool off a few degrees into the end of the week and into the weekend. Same scenario across deep South Texas, but the center of the ridge is right along the Red River, so you'll still be about 102, 104 along the Rio Grande here pretty much all week and into the weekend. Now, rain chances, yeah, something to kind of keep an eye on here as we work our way through Wednesday, Thursday, and Friday. There will be a couple of disturbances coming in our northerly flow in the upper levels of the atmosphere, so there may be a few showers and storms starting to come out in and out of Oklahoma as soon as tomorrow afternoon and into the evening hours. Some of these will start to dissipate as they work towards I-20 from Dallas out towards Tyler and to early tomorrow morning. And then there might be a couple sneaking in from the northwest here by Wednesday morning, at least a cloud bank. That'll help keep it cooler in the morning hours. I'm meteorologist Dan Brunoff in the TSN Forecast Center.
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22: I'm Adam C. with your Texas in the Morning Sports Report. The Dallas Wings won by a landslide against the Seattle Storm yesterday. Final score, 92-70. The Wings were firing off on all cylinders, going up by as much as 35 points in the first half. Paige Beckers led the game in scoring with 32 points on the night, and she was perfect from beyond the arc, hitting a career-high 6 threes. Beckers spoke after the game on what's contributed to her improvement in three-point shots.
23: Just reps, a lot of working out. Me and DA did a workout yesterday before practice, just see the ball go through, get some reps up. It's hard to practice and work out a lot during the season, but when you get time to put in work before or after practice and just see the ball go through, get reps up, it builds your confidence. And then my teammates and the coaching staff believing in me and a whole lot of people helping me put in that work.
22: The Wings return to action tomorrow night for a home game against the Portland Fire. Tip off at 7, coverage on KFAA. The Texas Rangers picked up the win yesterday in the rubber game of their series against the Los Angeles Angels. Final score, 5-3. The Rangers got on the board early with three runs in the bottom of the second inning, kicked off by an Ezekiel Duran solo blast.
1: Kikuchi kicks and fires, and this pitch is hit high and deep out into left field. Campero going back. This has a shot. It is gone. Ezekiel Duran with his 14th home run of the season has given Texas a 1-0 lead.
22: Call courtesy of Matt Hicks and the Rangers Radio Network. The Rangers would tack on two more runs in the fifth inning. Despite the Angels putting up three runs in the eighth, the Rangers held on for the win. The Rangers begin a road series tonight against the Chicago White Sox. First pitch at 6:40. Coverage on the Rangers Sports Network. The Houston Astros were not as lucky, falling to the Athletics by a score of 7-6. The Astros got off to a hot start, scoring six runs in the first four innings. However, the Athletics roared back in the fifth with a six-run rally to tie the game. Max Muncy finally broke the seal in the seventh, hitting what would end up being a game-winning solo home run. With a loss, the Astros are now tied with the Rangers for first place in the AL West. They open up a road series tomorrow night against the New York Yankees. First pitch at 6:05, coverage on the Space City Home Network. With your Texas in the Morning Sports Report, I'm Adam C.
0: Up next.
4: Ever found a four-leaf clover? 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But why stop there? 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
5: Oh, they're easy to get. We have them. 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
0: And now, TSN's Mike Rogers with the other side of the news.
4: If there's one universal truth in botany, this is it.
5: But clovers just have a lot more personality than soybeans do.
4: Which is why Wayne Parrott made the switch from soybeans to clover, making that his area of expertise. He spent the last 20 years, in fact, at the University of Georgia looking into clover genetics.
5: I remember one time my father's cousin back in Kentucky taught me how to find 20 clovers. And after that, you know, it was sort of a challenge to keep doing it.
4: But now, he doesn't have to. Keep looking, that is. Because at long last, thanks to DNA technology, Dr. Parrott has pinpointed the gene a recessive gene, as it turns out, that adds that fourth leaf.
5: The ancestors of clover all had more leaves. And over time, the number of leaflets has been suppressed. So this is a throwback to their ancestral condition.
4: And now that they've identified the gene, they can replicate it. You're going to try to breed an entire field of four leaves?
5: Well, that would take the fun out of it, wouldn't it?
3: Catch that leprechaun! He's got lucky charms!
4: And it's not just the shape they can now control.
5: Not only do some clovers have four leaves, some of them have colored leaves, very nice, bright leaf patterns that can be really attractive.
7: Magically delicious.
5: You can get the entire leaf red or purple, and you can get red stripes and red spots, and you can mix them with white spots.
4: Well, you'd better believe that florists and landscapers are taking notice of this.
5: Well, that's what we hope.
4: Again, genetically manufactured in the lab. You want a seven-leaf clover with red and white stripes? It's not a problem. How about five or six-leaf clovers?
5: Oh, they're easy to get. We have them. We have some that have 8, 9 leaflets on them.
4: Do you have a nickname there? Do they call you the Clover Man?
5: Not yet.
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0: Making news beyond the Lone Star State, a possible new sign of growing fallout from Operation Epic Fury. The Telegraph newspaper in the UK reporting a small-scale energy generator in Britain was attacked and shut down for 4 days. First of its kind Iranian cyber attack in the United Kingdom. President Trump's 50% tariffs on Canadian goods took effect over the weekend. Canada's prime minister now vows to match them dollar for dollar. In Nevada, more than 40,000 people are forced to leave their homes, threatened by a fast-moving, out-of-control brush fire outside of Reno. A Minnesota tree trimmer is charged with manslaughter after crushing a coworker's head with a hydraulic grapple. Authorities say the two men were horse-playing with shadows on the job when the operator closed the equipment without watching where it was going. For the first time, the medical examiner of New York City and the NYPD identify a victim of the September 11th attacks using genetic genealogy. That's pairing DNA testing with family trees. The newly identified victim is an adult woman, and her family has chosen to remain private. This is Texas in the Morning. I'm Kristen Yates, TSN News.

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4: TSN News, I'm Chelsea Wade, and this is the Lone Star Farm and Ranch Report for Monday, August 24th.
5: Our dangerous heat wave continues across much of the state today and tomorrow, but what about the rest of the week? I'm meteorologist Dan Brunoff. Forecast coming up.
4: We also have a complete market recap coming up. New U.S. tariffs on Canadian goods now in effect after a week of trade negotiations ended without an agreement. The 50% tariffs took effect Saturday and cover about $20 billion worth of Canadian goods, including dairy, steel, cars, some ag products. Canada is expected to respond with dollar-for-dollar retaliatory tariffs beginning the day after Labor Day. Agriculture was a major sticking point in the negotiations, particularly Canada's dairy supply management system. The U.S. pushed for significantly greater access to the Canadian dairy market, while the two sides also negotiated over steel, cars, and restrictions on American alcohol. The U.S. reportedly offered to reduce several existing tariffs as part of a broader agreement, but negotiations broke down after both countries objected to changes introduced late in the talks. Seeds, honey, floriculture products, flower bulbs, and some animal products are among the ag goods affected by the new U.S. tariffs. No additional negotiations are currently scheduled, and ag groups are warning that the prolonged trade dispute could disrupt the closely integrated U.S.-Canadian supply chain and create additional uncertainty for producers and consumers. A confirmed case of New World screwworm in the Mexican state of Sonora is raising questions about plans to resume cattle imports through Douglas, Arizona. Sonora has confirmed its first case and activated emergency surveillance and containment measures. USDA had planned to begin accepting livestock through the Douglas port today as part of a phased reopening of the border. The U.S. has restricted Mexican cattle imports because of the northward spread of screwworm, whose larvae infest wounds in livestock and other warm-blooded animals and can cause serious injury or death. The Sonora case could complicate the reopening because of its proximity to the U.S. border. Cattle producers are closely watching the situation, balancing the need for imported feeder cattle against the potentially significant economic threat of screwworm reaching U.S. livestock. And speaking of screwworm and its effect on the cattle industry, the number of cattle in large U.S. feedlots was up last month while placements dropped.
6: USDA livestock analyst Anthony Fisher provides the latest from the August Cattle on Feed report issued Friday.
7: On August 1st, the number of cattle on feed in U.S. feedlots of 1,000 head or greater was just over 11.1 million head, which was nearly 200,000 head above August 2025. During July, producers placed about 1.4 million head of cattle on feed, which was about 11% below a year earlier. During July, feedlots marketed over 1.6 million head. Despite marketings coming in right around expectations, placements into feedlots were lower than expected, and they were actually the lowest number for the month of July in the data series going back to 1996. The lower placements appear to be the result of a reduced supply of cattle outside feedlots and a lower calf crop in 2025 and 2026.
6: I'm Rod Bain reporting for the U.S. Department of Agriculture in Washington, D.C.
4: Six Democratic senators are asking USDA for answers after a major error in U.S. beef export sales data raised concerns about the reliability of federal ag reports. The senators, led by Minnesota Democrat Amy Klobuchar, want to know how the mistake happened and whether staffing reductions played a role. USDA initially reported beef export sales that appeared to jump nearly 500%, but later revised the figure downward by about 90%. Incorrect sales figures involving Italy and Chile were reportedly among the problems. USDA has called the incident an isolated processing issue. The senators are asking for more information about staffing changes and safeguards being put in place to prevent similar errors. Ag markets rely heavily on USDA data to gauge exports, demand, and prices, making the accuracy of those reports important for both traders and producers. Ag Secretary Brooke Rollins will announce new investments and policies for federal child nutrition programs today as part of the Trump administration's Make America Healthy Again agenda. Rollins will host what USDA is calling a Harvest to Hallways rally at the department's headquarters in Washington, D.C. Health and Human Services Secretary Robert F. Kennedy Jr. will join Rollins for the announcement. USDA says the event will focus on new investments and policies related to child nutrition programs, although details of the announcement have not yet been released. And the final numbers are in for the 2026 Pro Farmer Crop Tour. Andy Peterson has the final predictions.
8: A little smaller is the 2026 Pro Farmer National Corn Yield Estimate, which analysts are projecting at 173.2 bushels per acre. Total crop production of 15.344 billion bushels.
9: Really across the board, we're seeing smaller crops based on the oil samples for each state. Was below a year ago, and eastern side of the Corn Belt, we expected to see some higher yields than a year ago, but we basically came in below across the board.
8: Pro Farmer economist and Eastern Crop Tour lead Lane Acree says it's the first time in three growing seasons where a record yield has not been projected, with the bushels per acre estimate for this growing season about 5% below 2025 levels. Coming into Crop Tour, he adds the expectation was that the Iowa crop would make up for poor weather in Indiana and Illinois.
9: Well, that spread is 20 bushels in a few of the top producing states on the eastern side. It's a heavy weight for Iowa to carry, and the western side of the state was just too drought stricken for that one section north of Highway 20 to really make it up.
8: Soybeans, though, he says, were a bright spot, with Pro Farmer projecting a 53.3 bushel per acre national average yield, up slightly from 2025, but down about a bushel from 2024. Total production estimated at 4.57 billion bushels. I'm Andy Peterson.
4: Still to come, more ag news, Chief Meteorologist Dan Brunoff's weather, and the markets as the Lone Star Farm and Ranch report continues. 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
14: KSST is always ahead of the game. 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
4: And welcome back to the Lone Star Farm and Ranch Report, the first full year update to the new methodology for calculating guest farm worker wage rates took effect this month. American Farm Bureau Federation President Zippy Duval says while progress has been made, more improvements are needed.
16: As a whole, this new methodology shows promise for farm families who employ H-2A workers from other countries. Farm Bureau has long advocated for a stable wage rate calculation as part of a larger agricultural labor reform effort. While we're pleased with the progress, some states still experience massive swings that add to record costs of doing business. Fortunately, these challenges would be addressed by the Securing Agriculture's Workforce Act recently introduced in the House. Among other reforms, it would eliminate unexpected dramatic increases while still providing good wages for employees. We urge Congress to take up the legislation to provide certainty to America's farmers.
4: The legislation would cap annual H-2A wage increases at 3.25%, expand the program to year-round operations, including dairy and livestock, and streamline the application process for producers. It's been a rough go in the U.S. sugar industry.
17: The 41st International Sweetener Symposium in Colorado brought together growers, policymakers, and industry leaders earlier this month to discuss the U.S. sugar industry and hear from bipartisan policymakers about issues facing family farmers. In his keynote address, Deputy Secretary of Agriculture Stephen Vaden reaffirmed USDA's continued commitment to putting American farmers and workers first.
18: We put American farmers first, and we're not going to allow unfair foreign competition to take our own markets away from us. There is a commitment across this administration to, wherever the law allows us, put the finger on the scale for the American farmer, and that includes the American sugar farmer.
17: Vaden also stressed the importance of defending American manufacturing jobs.
18: It's not just about the farmer, although they are an important piece of it. It's about the manufacturing jobs that you provide. It is important if we are to have a healthy and vibrant economy that we bring and reshore as many of those jobs back to this country as we can.
17: Representative Chantel Brown of Ohio, the vice-ranking member of the House Agriculture Committee, also addressed gathered farmers at the International Sweetener Symposium, emphasizing the bipartisan importance of supporting American agriculture.
19: Standing up for American sugar isn't just a partisan issue. It's about standing up for American workers, American manufacturing, and American agriculture.
17: Representative Brown was among the 112 members of Congress who recently urged the U.S. Trade Representative to take immediate action against the flood of over-quota foreign sugar harming American farmers and workers.
19: That market manipulation has driven billions of dollars in losses across the industry, and if we don't act, we'll continue watching factories close, communities lose jobs, and generations of family farms disappear. In just the last decade, we've lost sugar processing facilities, cane mills, and entire regions of domestic production. We cannot allow that trend to continue.
17: To learn more about the International Sweetener Symposium, you can visit sugaralliance.org. Chad.
5: Brutal heat continues through the end of the month, it looks like, but some of you may see some rain before the end of the week. I'm meteorologist Dan Brunoff. Weather's next.
4: As the Lone Star Farm and Ranch Report continues, this is TSN News.
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5: And we're back with the weather on the Lone Star Farm and Ranch Report. Here's TSN Chief Meteorologist Dan Brunoff.
6: Well, dangerous heat continues here across the Lone Star State as we have numerous heat advisories and also excessive heat warnings across about 70% of the state. The only places that don't have advisories or warnings are the northern panhandle along and north of Clarendon to Hereford line, and also into southwest and south Texas, as well as the hill country, even though temperatures will be at or above 100 degrees. Humidity levels will be a heck of a lot lower. All right, with the heat warnings, that's the worst. That's when it feels like over 108, 109 degrees. Those stretch just down the Caprock east of Lubbock. From around Snyder and Post down to Sweetwater and points east all the way in the north and central Texas. Heat advisories elsewhere, including Lubbock and Midland, Odessa, also the Houston metro area, Tyler, Longview, Lufkin, and Texarkana. That's when the heat index is a little bit over 105 degrees. Again, be careful out there, and that'll be the case again tomorrow and into Wednesday. And then the temperatures are going to start cooling off a little bit, maybe 4 or 5 degrees, but still over 100 in these areas. The round out the week and into the weekend. Triple digits will continue out into West Texas with your hottest days here today through Wednesday. You'll cool off a few degrees into the end of the week and into the weekend. Same scenario across deep south Texas, but the center of the ridge is right along the Red River, so you'll still be about 102, 104 along the Rio Grande here pretty much all week and into the weekend. Now, rain chances, yeah, something to kind of keep an eye on here as we work our way through Wednesday, Thursday, and Friday. There will be a couple of disturbances coming in our northerly flow in the upper levels of the atmosphere, so there may be a few showers and storms starting to come out in out of Oklahoma as soon as tomorrow afternoon and into the evening hours. Some of these will start to dissipate as they work towards I-20 from Dallas out towards Tyler and the early tomorrow morning. And then there might be a couple sneaking in from the northwest here by Wednesday morning, at least the cloud bank. That'll help keep it cooler in the morning hours. I'm meteorologist Dan Brunoff in the TSN Forecast Center.
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9: Your KSST KRVA FM weather calls for mostly clear, dry conditions.

0: conditions. We'll see the morning low dropping only down to about 81 degrees by daybreak. So it's going to start off Monday very warm, with mostly sunny skies through the daytime on Monday. Also turning very breezy, that strong south to southwest breeze. Look for Monday's high to top out at 105 degrees. I'm meteorologist.
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5: It's market information on the Lone Star Farm and Ranch Report. Throughout the week, northern dress cattle traded at mostly 355 to 356, which is 9 to 10 bucks lower than the previous week's weighted average. Some light cash cattle trade developed in the South Friday at 225, which was $3 lower. As packers continue to gain more leverage in the marketplace, fed cash cattle prices will likely continue to trade lower. Boxed beef prices closed lower. Choice was down $4.24 to $385.69. Select was off $2.42 to $361.32 on 91 loads. Base grade spot cotton bids in Texas from $80.57 to higher grades of $87.57 on 55 bales. The Cotlook A index was down 70 points to 98.20. The AWP is 69.62. Although it was a busy, chaotic day for the cattle complex, at least the futures ended the day higher, and so did the lean hog contracts.
6: TSN headlines. An appeal for a new trial is denied for Carmelo Anthony, who is convicted of murder in the stabbing death of another North Texas teenager last year. His defense team says they will take the case to the Texas Fifth Court of Appeals. Beaumont ISD is already seeing several thousand absent students just days into a new school year. The superintendent has directed that homeroom classes be formed and for principals to increase family outreach. We may be seeing early signs the data center boom could be facing a financial strain. Some problems coming from the massive cost and valuation of some of these centers. A Texas appeals court slashes a near $50 million judgment against Alex Jones, connected to a defamation lawsuit over calling the Sandy Hook school shooting a hoax. In sports, the Dallas Cowboys get a preseason win over Arizona. The Texas Rangers top the Angels, but the Houston Astros lose out to the Athletics. With your Texas News headlines, I'm Kristen Yates.
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5: December Kansas City wheat down 4 pennies at 7.72 and a half. Oil capped a weekly gain as traders await details of a U.S. campaign to isolate Iran's economy. Brent rose 0.7% to settle at $94.39 a barrel. West Texas Intermediate was up 0.3% to close at $87.06 a barrel. U.S. stocks rose and trimmed their losses from a shaky week. The S&P 500 ended 33 points higher to close at 7,674. The Dow Jones gained 518 to close at 53,277. And the NASDAQ added 113 points to end at 26,180. With the Lone Star Farm and Ranch Report, I'm Chelsea Wade, TSN News.
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6: The light, airy flowers of Boltonia add some late-season beauty to the garden and food for a variety of pollinators and songbirds. Hi, I'm Melinda Myers, horticulturist and gardening expert. Boltonia, also known as false aster, is hardy in zones 4 to 9. It can grow up to 6 feet tall and 4 feet wide. Its white, daisy-like flowers appear in late summer and continue until frost. You may find plants with petals tinged pink, purple, or lilac. Boltonia prefers fold-apart sun and moist, well-drained soil. In wet locations, plants are more likely to flop and need staking. In dry soil, the plants will be more compact, but the flowers may be less showy. Trim back plants by a third in late spring to encourage sturdier, more compact growth that requires less support. Divide plants every 4 to 5 years to encourage vigorous growth and contain its spread. Check out our website for this and other gardening tips.

0: CBSA News. I'm Kristen Yates. Our top story, there will be no new trial for Carmelo Anthony, who was convicted of murder in the stabbing death of another North Texas teenager last year.
1: The Texas judge has denied convicted 19-year-old Carmelo Anthony's motion for a new trial, rejecting claims that an alleged agreement between trial attorneys impacted his ability to testify in his own defense.
2: Get out of the roadway! You're going to jail!
1: Protests in June when a jury found Anthony, who was 17 at the time, guilty of murdering 17-year-old Austin Metcalf from an opposing team at a high school track meet in April of 2025.
0: That's Allison Kosick reporting. Empty desks in Beaumont ISD classrooms raise concerns about just how many students have been missing school just days into the new year.
3: That's prompting Superintendent Sandy Massey to push for tighter attendance enforcement and more parent accountability. KFDM Television reports in the first 7 days of school in Beaumont, already 110 teachers have missed work and more than 3,400 students have been absent. The superintendent calls the numbers shocking. To address the problem, Massey said she's directing principals to increase outreach to families. Homeroom classes of 20 to 25 students will be formed, and the teacher will be responsible for calling parents whose children are not in class. John Mark Dempsey, TSN News.
0: Governor Greg Abbott says that data center developers have dug their own graves by failing to win support from local communities. The governor has paused new data center construction in Texas as regulators review projects that seek connections to the state's power grid. Abbott says the facilities must meet his new standards for water and electricity use, as well as lower costs for ratepayers and avoid neighborhood disruption. Texas has 335 operating data centers currently. At least 248 more are under development. A Henderson County jury sentences a man to 25 years in prison after fentanyl and cocaine is found hidden in a child's playroom.
4: A Malakoff man has been sentenced to 25 years in prison after a Henderson County jury found him guilty on several drug charges. Prosecutors say investigators found 650 fentanyl pills, cocaine, chemical precursors, and drug distribution supplies hidden in a child's playroom during a 2024 search. Authorities also found nearly $4,000 in Dawson's truck. Fenoy Dawson Jr. was convicted of possessing fentanyl and cocaine with the intent to deliver and delivering cocaine in a drug-free zone. Steve Randall, TSN News.
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14: KSST has been reporting the news for Sulphur Springs and Hopkins County since 1947. We couldn't look to the future without remembering our past. These are the History and Heritage Files as compiled and presented by Bill Bradford prior to 2014.
15: These are the History and Heritage Files for the 24th day of August. Sunrise, 6:52 a.m., sunset, 6:57 p.m., and technically the peak of the summer is past. Average temperature should begin dropping. An early season cool air mass moved into Sulphur Springs on this day, 1961. The temperature only got up to 75, and the following morning the low got down to 55 degrees. Johnson's Ice Cream is no longer in operation in Sulphur Springs, but back in 1981, when they were honored by the Industrial Committee of the Chamber of Commerce, they were turning out right at 500,000 gallons of ice cream a year. And Ben Johnson was talking about the old days when they started as a retail store, 1927, I think, and local farmers sold them milk in syrup buckets.
16: Hey, well, we were getting it in gallon buckets.
15: Oh, you were?
16: Buying it off of people bring us down the milk.
15: He said back in the early days, business just wasn't very good during the week.
16: Which sometimes we'd have a rush of two or three people at a time.
15: But man, was Sulphur Springs a Saturday town.
16: Saturday, we had from 500 to 5,000. You couldn't walk down the street. If you wanted to go somewhere, you got out into the street and walked.
15: On this day in 1935, the state of Texas voted to repeal prohibition, but four out of every five Hopkins County voters wanted to stay dry. Sulphur Springs Echo that week said Hopkins County was the driest county in the state of Texas. Hatchetville voted dry, 21 to nothing. Flora and Weaver voted wet. It was a Saturday. At least four, quote, beer joints opened illegally in Sulphur Springs the following day, which was a Sunday, and Sheriff Clint Renault shut them down, confiscated the beer at 4 p.m. the following day, Monday. Sulphur Springs was wet about 30 hours. From the Heritage Files.
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18: Sniffing the air of a new day, and it is Monday, August 24th. Good morning, I'm John Mark Dempsey, and you found KSST on the radio once again. Well, another very hot day ahead for us here, mostly sunny and hot, and a high near 105 is what it says. Winds from the southwest and gusting up to 20 miles per hour, so that will be helpful. Anyway, down to about 81 overnight. Tuesday, about the same, sunny and hot, high of 106. Now, of course, you have an extreme heat warning in effect because of that. And again, Tuesday, pretty good wind out of the southwest, gusting up to 20 miles per hour. Now, starting Tuesday night, we have a 20% chance of showers and thunderstorms in the forecast, and that continues on Wednesday. But otherwise, on Wednesday, mostly sunny and hot, high of 103, not quite so hot. Thursday, 101, so again, a decline of a couple of degrees there. And Thursday night, a 20% chance of showers and thunderstorms. That, by the way, is the night the Wildcats kick off the football season at Mount Pleasant. Of course, we'll have the broadcast for you. 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
19: Nearly 30,000 pounds of imported beef are being recalled after bypassing a required USDA inspection. Coming up, Commissioner Sid Miller explains why that's a serious problem. This is TSN News.
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19: Nearly 30,000 pounds of beef imported from Argentina are being recalled in Texas and Florida after entering the United States without undergoing a required federal reinspection. Texas Ag Commissioner Sid Miller wants answers.
2: That's 120,000 hamburger patties. This is ground beef. It didn't even get, not that it didn't pass inspection, it wasn't inspected. What worries me is how many more truckloads got through with no inspection. We found this one, but we've been importing this Argentine beef nearly a year now. So this USDA inspection service, it's not up to par. We got some weak links there, Brooke Rollins. You need to get with your people and figure out what's going on. This is totally unacceptable. The ag committees in the House and the Senate should have hearings, and they should get to the bottom of this, and they need to do it now. We don't need to be doing this to the American public. Actually, we don't even need to be bringing beef in from Argentina. We need to rebuild our herd. You know, and I still have a pet peeve about this beef from Argentina being labeled as product of USA when they blend it with our tallow to make hamburger. And I know Brooke Rollins has got a voluntary program to label it product of USA, but that's the problem. Voluntary. You don't have to do it. We need a law, truth in advertising. Every product that comes in from a different country is labeled product of that country, except beef and pork. That's just not right. That's lying to the American people. Let's get it fixed.
19: Next time on Shoot the Bull.
2: Texas needs to be able to trust the peppers that we're bringing home from the store are safe.
19: I'm Chelsea Wade, TSN News.
21: Now then.

Yeah. Yeah.

0: American Cattle News. How did livestock markets wrap up the week last week? 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
7: Markets were mostly higher in today's trade with a little bit more of a mixed trade in live cattle. Front month futures modestly higher, deferred contracts modestly lower. That October contract, though, which is the most actively traded one, 35 cents higher today, settling at 225.27. That trimmed losses for the week to $1.97. On the feeder cattle side of things, September futures, they were the leader to the upside, settling 365 higher to 345.22, or the week $1.45 higher. Then over on the snout side, it was really higher across the board. The front month October contract, though, leading the way, settling 50 cents higher on Friday to 82.22. For the week, though, still down 262, or about 3%. This morning's wholesale box beef report was firm. We saw choice cuts 36 cents higher to 364.22 and select cuts up $1.35 to 351.13. Yesterday's daily livestock summary from the USDA showed the 5-area average price for live steers at 235.19, and that was a touch softer to kind of steady with recent reports. Daily slaughter on Thursday afternoon, that was reported at 107,000 head, and that put the weekly total at 413,000. That's 8,000 more than the same period last week, but 36,000 fewer than the same period last year. Now, the weekly commitment of traders report was just released. That showed funds were being net sellers of about 2,000 live cattle futures through Tuesday's trade, and that shrinks the net long position about 65,000 contracts, the smallest net long position in about 2 years. On the feeder cattle side, it was a little bit different. Funds net buyers of about 1,400 contracts, which expands the net long position there to about 10,400 contracts.
0: American Cattle News.

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1: Well, it's Monday, August 24th, and we're all hanging out here on KSST this morning. I'm John Mark Dempsey. Glad to have you tuned in to the proceedings once again. It's National Peach Pie Day, and it celebrates the mouth-watering dessert during the heart of the peach harvest season. It's also National Waffle Day. Today's factoid, Lancaster, Pennsylvania is home to a large population of the Amish, so Costco decided to construct a livestock parking stall as a courtesy to its customers arriving via horse and buggy. Birthdays. Born August 24th, 1924, Palestinian leader Yasser Arafat. World Wrestling Entertainment, WWE, co-founder Vince McMahon is 81. This day in history. August 24th, 79 AD, Italy's Mount Vesuvius is traditionally believed to have erupted on this day, destroying the ancient cities of Pompeii and Herculaneum. The excavations of these sites in the mid-18th century brought about the modern science of archaeology, and the bodies of people killed in the disaster have been preserved in the ruins. From PBS.
2: So suppose I would be in a situation like that, I would immediately run for my family and make sure they were safe.
3: But for these fugitives, it wasn't a straightforward decision process. It wasn't that you could make a right decision. You simply had to be lucky, and these people were unlucky. They were trying to navigate the crisis, and it didn't work out.
1: This day in 1924, aviator Amelia Earhart took off from Los Angeles, and when she landed in Newark, New Jersey the following day, she became the first woman to complete a solo nonstop flight across the United States. And our thought for the day is from Amelia Earhart, who became the first woman to fly across the U.S. starting on this day in 1924. She said, "The most effective way to do it is to just do it," which I believe Nike turned into a slogan. Well, be kind to yourself today. This is KSST. Good morning.
4: I'm Jet Nelson with your Texas Rangers report. It's a big night for Jacob DeGrom as the Rangers get a win and now move on to host the Angels this weekend. Details coming up.
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4: The Texas Rangers used an all-around strong performance to win the series over the Washington Nationals last night by a final score of 2-0. Jacob DeGrom returned to the mound after a stint on the IL, and it looked like he never left as he finished with 10 strikeouts and only one hit allowed over six innings pitched. That would be Washington's only hit of the ballgame. Corey Seager got Texas on the board first with a solo homer in the bottom third to make it 1-0. Things would go quiet for both sides until Nicky Lopez would drive in the insurance run for Texas with a sac fly, bringing home Zeke Duran. The series win, in addition to the Astros dropping 2-3 to the Angels, puts Texas just one game back of first in the AL West. The Rangers now get set to host those Angels for a three-game series over the weekend. First pitch tonight set for 7:05. With your Texas Rangers report, I'm Jet Nelson.
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0: 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Very hot today. An extreme heat warning in effect. We're going between 106 and 108 on the afternoon temps, and we do have a very slim chance of a shower, but plenty of sunshine too. Overnight clear and our low dropping to 80, about 105, and sunny and breezy Tuesday. I'm meteorologist Steve Hamilton on KSST and KRVA FM.
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3: The new busing program at Sulphur Springs Independent School District getting off to a rocky start as the transportation department switching from the old bus hub system to direct from campus routing. The other big change in busing is the pickup and drop-off point for the students, no longer in front of their house, but centralized locations near their house. Some parents taking to Facebook saying those drop-off locations not near enough. As it's reported, some children have to walk up to 1 mile from their house to the new designated bus stop. Some families already switching to alternative neighborhood carpooling, joining forces with nearby families to create campus-specific carpool groups, sharing that daily drive between multiple nearby families. Also cuts down the children's transport time versus busing, so they can leave later and get home earlier. Lots of adjustments to be made as the children get back in school. Even if you don't have kids or grandkids at school age this year, you still need to watch out, especially for those school zones when you're driving, and even more than ever, in and around those bus stops in your neighborhood. Not only the kids getting on and off the buses, but making their way from their new bus stop to their home as well. Our most precious resource, water, is something we may take for granted every time we turn on the tap. Most of us may be unaware of how the water makes it to our faucet and wonder if there will be enough in the future. Hopkins County's very thirsty, with more than 17,000 meters spread across 3 municipalities and 10 rural water systems. We consume almost 2 billion gallons of water each year, and you get your water either from a water well through your rural water system or from Jim Chapman Lake up in Cooper, making its way through the treatment plant, the city of Sulphur Springs. The largest water user or seller is the city of Sulphur Springs. They service almost 7,000 meters, treating a little more than 4.5 million gallons of water each day. That treated water gets used by Sulphur Springs residents, but about 17% of it gets sold to three rural water districts as well. The city of Sulphur Springs getting 100% of their water from up in Cooper, and even though they use about 1.6 billion gallons a year, they have water rights to almost 6 billion gallons of water each year. Currently, the water treatment plant in Sulphur Springs has the capacity to treat double the amount of water that they currently use or sell. Even if they more than doubled their current output, they would still be far below that 6 billion gallon annual allotment. County residents on rural water systems that get their water exclusively from well water, there's seven of them. The Hopkins County Commissioners recently agreeing to join a water conservation group in Northeast Texas, as some counties have been threatened with outside entities coming in and drilling massive water wells that could extract literally billions of gallons from that huge Carrizo-Wilcox aquifer that all the water wells in Hopkins County taps into. That water conservation group will be going down visiting with state officials trying to protect those that currently tap into the aquifer. I've got more information on my website at KSSTradio.com. Just look for the story, Water Concerns in Hopkins County Explained.
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3: In obituary news, Christopher Chris the Bear Shane Berry, born June 5th of 87, passed away August 18th at the age of 39. Funeral services for Christopher will be held at 11 a.m. Saturday, August 29th at the Cypress Baptist Center. Burial will follow at the Sulphur Springs Cemetery. Graveside service for Ron Hayes, age 81, of Yantas, will be held at 11:15 a.m. Tuesday, August 25th at Dallas-Fort Worth National Cemetery. Mr. Hayes passed away at Christmas Mother Frances Tyler Thursday, August 13th. Celebration of life for Odell Benson Matthews Jr., a.k.a. Deuce, age 84, will be held Saturday, August 29th from 2 to 4 p.m. at West Oaks. Odell passed away Saturday, August 15th at Christus Hospital, Sulphur Springs, with his family. He was born February 13th, 42, to Odell Matthews Sr. and June Barrett of Sulphur Springs. Odell was a graduate of Sulphur Springs High, class of 1960. He played football, track, and baseball. He married Betty Jo Keene in Sulphur Springs, December 5th, 1970. He worked for the H.D. Lee Company and retired from E-Systems L3 in 2008 after 22 years of employment as an airplane mechanic. He was an avid golfer, sports enthusiast, gun collector, and loved those Dallas Cowboys. He enjoyed spending time with his two children, four grandchildren, family, and friends. Survived by his ex-wife Betty of Dallas, son Brian Matthews of Forney, daughter Chandra Calvin D'Alessandro of Heath, brother Charles Matthew, brother Gary Matthews, sister Sandra Matthews Edwards, and husband all from Sulphur Springs, and many, many grandchildren. Preceded in death by his parents, Odell and June, brothers Pinky Matthew, Larry Matthew, and Bobby Matthews. Mary Jane Sherman, age 80, of Sulphur Springs, passed away Wednesday, July 29th, surrounded by loved ones. She was born October 5th, 45, to Charles Edward Brennan and Minnie Olive Brake Brennan in Urbana, Ohio. Mary loved to sew, crochet, enjoyed watching crime documentaries, and she was a devout Catholic and adored spending time with her family. Survived by her daughter, Amy Wilburn, and her husband, Chris of Sulphur Springs, brother Dennis Brenham of Las Vegas, Nevada, Patrick Brenham of Huber Heights, Ohio, sister Martha LeVon Bonnie Kearns and husband Richard of Urbana, Ohio, and Judith Ann Fitwater of Urbana, Ohio, sisters-in-law Janice Brenham of Michigan City, Indiana, and Roberta Bobby of Urbana, Ohio, as well as many nieces and nephews. Preceded in death by her parents, brothers Charles Edward Brenham Eddie Jr., John Daniel Brenham Sr., and Thomas

0: guests, wonderful music, and wonderful furniture all afternoon long on the Afternoon Drive, 4 to 6 p.m. weekdays here on KSST 1230 a.m. Is Matt back there? These are some of the worst liners we've ever gotten. We'll call him back and see if we can get our money back. Taking a look at your community calendar. Mercy Me is Heritage Park's 50th year anniversary. They started in 1976. Can you believe it? There's free admission September 5th, starting at 10 a.m. and going till 3 p.m. You know where they're at. They're over at 416 North Jackson Street here in Sulphur Springs. They've got the historical buildings. There'll be music, storytelling, games, fishing, craft demos, animals, snack bar, bakery, ice cream. Cash only on that. Step back in time and help celebrate 50 years. Soup Day is coming up. That's right. It's actually Hopkins County Stew Day. Friday at 11 a.m. this week. It's a special meal prepared by Deacons Ricky Godbolt and Aubrey Nash. Of course, it's happening at the Fellowship Hall over there at Morning Chapel Missionary Baptist Church. That's at 208 Fuller Street. Again, starts at 11 a.m. Everyone's welcome. Bring a friend or neighbor. Oh, look at this. Soup's coming up. That's right. It's Soup Day. It's each fourth Friday of the month. Okay, I got it. And this next one's coming up this Friday. If you want to attend, come over to the Fellowship Hall at the Morning Chapel Missionary Baptist Church. That's at 208 Fuller Street. They're going to be serving soup of some sort, stew of some sort. It's all going to be good because it's prepared by Ricky Godbolt and Aubrey Nash. Starting at 11 a.m., the fourth Friday of each month.
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2: Nearly 30,000 pounds of imported beef are being recalled after bypassing a required USDA inspection. Coming up, Commissioner Sid Miller explains why that's a serious problem. This is TSN News.
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2: Nearly 30,000 pounds of beef imported from Argentina are being recalled in Texas and Florida after entering the United States without undergoing a required federal reinspection. Texas Ag Commissioner Sid Miller wants answers.
4: That's 120,000 hamburger patties. This is ground beef. It didn't even get, not that it didn't pass inspection, it wasn't inspected. What worries me is how many more truckloads got through with no inspection. We found this one. But we've been importing this Argentine beef nearly a year now. So this USDA inspection service, it's not up to par. We got some weak links there, Brooke Rollins. You need to get with your people and figure out what's going on. This is totally unacceptable. The ag committees in the House and the Senate should have hearings, and they should get to the bottom of this, and they need to do it now. We don't need to be doing this to the American public. Actually, we don't even need to be bringing beef in from Argentina. We need to rebuild our herd. You know, and I still have a pet peeve about this beef from Argentina being labeled as product of USA when they blend it with our tallow to make hamburger. And I know Brooke Rollins has got a voluntary program to label it product of USA, but that's the problem. Voluntary. You don't have to do it. We need a law, truth in advertising. Every product that comes in from a different country is labeled product of that country, except beef and pork. That's just not right. That's lying to the American people. Let's get it fixed.
2: Next time on Shoot the Bull.
4: Texas needs to be able to trust the peppers that we're bringing home from the store are safe.
2: I'm Chelsea Wade, TSN News.

continent of Atlantis was an island which lay before the great flood in the area we now call the Atlantic Ocean. So great an area of land that from her western shores those beautiful sailors journeyed to the south and the North Americas with ease in their ships with painted sails. To the east,

physician, the farmer, the scientist, the magician, and the other so-called gods of our legends, though gods they were. And as the elders of our time choose to remain blind, let us rejoice and let us sing and dance and ring in the new. Hail Atlantis!

0: It's the Agribusiness Report.
1: Planted acreage at 96.7 million was raised 1.5%, or nearly 1.4 million acres from what was estimated in the June acreage report. However, acreage is down 2.1% from last year. Harvested area for grain is forecast at nearly 88.6 million acres. That is up 1.3% from the previous forecast, but 2.9% lower than last year. And then as of August 1st, a yield is forecast at 180.7 bushels per acre. That is down 3.1% or 5.8 bushels from the previous year. And then production is forecast at 16 billion bushels. That is down 5.9% from 2025.
0: That's Anthony Prilliman with USDA. Again, the August outlook tightening major crop projections led by corn, wheat, and cotton. Again, corn production near 16 billion bushels, but the first survey-based yield estimate fell to 180.7 bushels per acre. Now, for soybean production, increased to 4.5 billion bushels on higher acreage despite a slightly lower yield. Now, crush was raised to 2.78 billion bushels, ending stocks to 300.

0: $20 million. Farm price remains $11.40. The farm price for corn, $6.20. Cotton production cut to 13.61 million bales. Yield fell to 798 pounds per acre. Ending stocks declined to 4 million bales. And USDA raised the farm price to 75 cents per pound. Secondary changes included a reduction in sorghum production and weaker cattle and dairy price outlooks for row crop producers. August projections favor corn, wheat, and cotton. Soybeans remain balanced between larger supplies and stronger crush demand. Now, China imposing a 54.3% provisional anti-dumping deposit on U.S. pecans. It's creating another major obstacle for American growers seeking access to the Chinese market. Measure took effect August 11th, following a preliminary ruling by China's Ministry of Commerce. Foreign Ag Service says new deposit pushes the total duty rate on U.S. pecans to 86.3%. when combined with existing tariffs. China says U.S. and Mexican pecans sold below normal value harmed its domestic industry. Now, pecan exports to China had already weakened sharply. Shipments fell from over 18,000 metric tons in 2024 to just 2,500 metric tons in 2025. So far through June, U.S. shipments less than 1,400 metric tons. That's down 42% from last year. U.S. inflation eased slightly in July, but energy costs remain a significant pressure point for ag and rural households. Consumer prices 3.4% higher than a year earlier, while core inflation slowed to 2.5%. Energy prices remain 14.7% above last year. Gasoline up over 24%, electricity over 4%, nat gas over 4%, and food prices 3% higher year over year. Grocery prices up nearly 3%, while meat, poultry, fish, and eggs increased just 2%. For ag, easing inflation could eventually reduce pressure on interest rates, wages, and other operating costs. It's the Agribusiness Report.
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0: Mesa News. I'm Kristen Yates. Our top story, emergency crews in Brown County continue responding to a wildfire that broke out early Sunday. The neighbor fire was about 50% contained at last report and has burned about 200 acres. It broke out near U.S. 67 between the towns of Early and Blanket. A voluntary evacuation was issued, but there is no longer a threat to homes in the area. No official cause of the fire has been determined, and it is unknown if there have been any injuries. We may be seeing early signs that the data center boom could be facing a financial strain.
1: The problems are coming from the massive cost and valuation of some of these data centers.
2: Globally, everyone is looking at spending about $7 trillion in building out all of these data centers.
1: Gary Witasik, the executive chairman and interim CEO of Pure DC. Once projects start topping out over $3 billion, they're tougher to get insured. And since bondholders are expecting them to be fully insured, getting financing becomes tougher.
2: If bondholders are going to take that risk, then the financing costs are going to go up dramatically to potentially cover for that.
1: One example, the $14 billion data center collaboration between Meta and BlackRock in El Paso. Only a fraction is covered by insurance. In Austin, Chris Fox, TSN News.
0: Members of the hemp industry are once again suing the state of Texas.
3: The lawsuit suggests that the Department of State Health Services overstepped their authority with a newly enacted ban on most of smokable stuff. Attorney David Sergi says they are criminalizing conduct that the state legislature legalized.
4: We're simply asking the state to not exceed its authority, not to try to rewrite the laws.
3: He says that the new rules have led to the loss of 36,000 jobs in Texas. The lawsuit also claims the rules for hemp create a monopoly for the state's medical marijuana program. In San Antonio, Michael Board, TSN News.
0: An investigation is underway into a six-figure break-in at the home of Dallas Cowboys star receiver CeeDee Lamb.
5: Police say Lamb's Texas home was burglarized while he was 1,400 miles away at training camp in California. They say the suspect broke in through a window and took several high-end personal items. The Fort Worth Star-Telegram, citing police records, reports four luxury bags were stolen, worth more than $300,000. No arrests have been made.
0: That's Sophie Flay reporting. A quick check of statewide gas prices this morning. Currently, our average is $3.62 for a gallon of regular, $5.25 for a gallon of diesel. That's down about a penny from this time yesterday and holding steady from this time about a week ago. This is TSN News.
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2: Well, here we are again, hanging around the breakfast buffet, and it's another new day in Hopkins County. Looks like Monday, August 24th, and of course another hot day ahead for us here in Sulphur Springs in Hopkins County. Mostly sunny and hot with a high near 105, and we will have a fairly nice breeze if you have to be outside. Winds from the southwest gusting up to 20 miles per hour. Of course, an extreme heat warning in effect for today. We do have a chance of rain coming into the forecast on Tuesday night and Wednesday, 20% chance of showers and thunderstorms. We have James Terry with your Sulphur Springs and Hopkins County birthdays coming up here in just a few moments. But first of all, some other birthdays to tell you about. Actor Steve Guttenberg, maybe best known for Cocoon, is 67. Indiana Pacers basketball great Reggie Miller, 61. And comedian Dave Chappelle is 53. This day in history. August 24th, 1814, during the War of 1812, British forces captured Washington, D.C. and burned the Capitol and the White House. First Lady Dolly Madison famously saved a portrait of George Washington, which remains today in the East Room. From CBS Sunday Morning.
3: She had already packed up state papers, the red velvet drapes that she had put in the Oval Room. So then, kind of as a last-minute thing, she says, oh, we've got to save General Washington. And she gave the instructions to get it off the wall, and it was bolted on.
4: Hard to get off.
3: So they had to pretty much cut the frame open and then, you know, lift the canvas out.
2: And August 24th, 1989, all-time Major League Baseball hits leader and Cincinnati Reds manager Pete Rose was banned from the sport after an investigation determined that he had bet on games, and he thereby became ineligible for the Baseball Hall of Fame. Baseball Commissioner Bart Giamatti
4: The banishment for life of Pete Rose from baseball is the sad end of a sorry episode. One of the game's greatest players has engaged in a variety of acts which have stained the game, and he must now live with the consequences of those acts.
2: Well, look after yourself, and thanks for sitting in with us on KSST.
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0: Well, it's time for birthdays again. James, good morning.
1: Good morning, Chad. It's time to check on our birthday list and see who's celebrating today. On our birthday list for the 24th day of August, we have these folks. Happy birthday, Hutch Bills, Shara Dobson Collins, Shelley Odom, Levi Jarvis, Vicky Farrell celebrates a birthday today, so does Dorothy White, Tracy Denneheim, Pam Black, Lindsey Johnson. Happy birthday, Mr. Nikki Landers, Amber Hicks. At Como Picton Elementary School, happy birthday, Binky Hodges. Jeremy Skaggs has a birthday today, so does Thomas Walters, Tandra Eaton, Chad Nuss, Cindy Hightower, Shirley McFarland, Dana Bohannon, Marcel Reen. Happy 91st birthday to Verna Kendricks. Larry Elliott has a birthday today. Birthday greetings to Jay Townsend, Scotty Burnett, Kimberly Smith, and Nancy Kirkpatrick. Happy birthday to all of you folks who have your birthdays today on August 24th.
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13: Well, it's Monday, August 24th, and we're all hanging out here on KSST this morning. I'm John Mark Dempsey. Glad to have you tuned in to the proceedings once again. Some other birthdays and milestones to tell you about. Born August 24th, 1924, Palestinian leader Yasser Arafat. World Wrestling Entertainment, WWE, co-founder Vince McMahon is 81. This day in history. August 24th, 79 AD, Italy's Mount Vesuvius is traditionally believed to have erupted on this day, destroying the ancient cities of Pompeii and Herculaneum. The excavations of these sites in the mid-18th century brought about the modern science of archaeology, and the bodies of people killed in the disaster have been preserved in the ruins. From PBS.
14: So suppose I would be in a situation like that, I would immediately run for my family and make sure they were safe.
15: But for these fugitives, it wasn't a straightforward decision process. It wasn't that you could make a right decision. You simply had to be lucky, and these people were unlucky. They were trying to navigate the crisis, and it didn't work out.
13: This day in 1924, aviator Amelia Earhart took off from Los Angeles. And when she landed in Newark, New Jersey the following day, she became the first woman to complete a solo nonstop flight across the United States. This day in 1991, Ukraine declared independence from the Soviet Union following the failed coup against Mikhail Gorbachev. Ukraine's departure was a crucial step toward the collapse of the USSR later that year. And in 2006, Pluto was demoted from a planet to a dwarf planet. Poor Pluto. Mostly sunny and hot today, a high near 105. Winds from the southwest gusting up to 20 miles an hour. 20% chance of showers and thunderstorms Tuesday night and Wednesday. Well, be kind to yourself today. This is KSST. Good morning.

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1: Here's your KSST KRVA FM weather. Very hot today. An extreme heat warning in effect. We're going between 106 and 108 on the afternoon temps, and we do have a very slim chance of a shower, but plenty of sunshine too. Overnight clear and our low dropping to 80, about 105, and sunny and breezy Tuesday. I'm meteorologist Steve Hamilton on KSST and KRVA FM.
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0: This is Morning News Break from the Texas State Network. I'm Kristen Yates. Leading our news this morning, high temperatures and dry conditions continue to feed brush fires across parts of Texas.
1: The Texas A&M Forest Service is showing five active wildfires, the largest near Amarillo, where 1,300 acres of land in Rustler County is burned. Almost 700 acres northeast of Amarillo burned. Near Brownwood, multiple agencies responded over the weekend to a fire that burned 200 acres and is said to only be 50% contained. Smaller fires have damaged land in Bell County in central Texas and Bowie County in the far northeast corner of the state. Because of the high heat and low humidity, dozens of counties now currently are under a burn ban. Russell Scott, TSN News.
0: There will be no new trial for Carmelo Anthony, who was convicted of murder in the stabbing death of another North Texas teenager last year.
2: A Texas judge has denied convicted 19-year-old Carmelo Anthony's motion for a new trial, rejecting claims that an alleged agreement between trial attorneys impacted his ability to testify in his own defense.
3: Get out of the roadway! You're going to jail!
2: Protests in June when a jury found Anthony, who was 17 at the time, guilty of murdering 17-year-old Austin Metcalf from an opposing team at a high school track meet in April of 2025.
0: That's Allison Kosick reporting. Anthony's defense team says they will take the case to the Texas Fifth Court of Appeals. His lawyers say restrictions placed on public access to his trial raised fundamental Sixth Amendment concerns. Collin County District Attorney Greg Willis says they expected the court's decision denying the motion for a new trial, and they remain confident in the process. In other news this morning, empty desks in Beaumont ISD classrooms have raised concerns about how many students are absent from school just days into the new year.
4: That's prompting Superintendent Sandy Massey to push for tighter attendance enforcement and more parent accountability. KFDM Television reports in the first 7 days of school in Beaumont, already 110 teachers have missed work and more than 3,400 students have been absent. The superintendent calls the numbers shocking. To address the problem, Massey said she's directing principals to increase outreach to families. Homeroom classes of 20 to 25 students will be formed, and the teacher will be responsible for calling parents whose children are not in class. John Mark Dempsey, TSN News.
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0: Welcome back to Morning News Break. Almost a week after the passing of longtime drummer Frank Beard, the little old band from Texas was back in Austin over the weekend for a show.
11: We all here for a celebration. 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
0: ZZ Top took the stage Saturday night at Austin's Moody Theater, which happened to be one of Beard's favorite venues. He passed away age 77 at his home outside Houston. Lead guitarist and singer Billy Gibbons introduced Michael Monahan as the group's drummer. Despite canceling three shows immediately after Beard's death, Gibbons said, quote, "The band of which he was part for six decades is going to keep on keeping on," as he had wished. We're seeing some signs that the data center boom may have hit a bubble.
10: The latest problem for data centers isn't Governor Abbott's pause on approvals or his tough new requirements. It's the massive size of these multi-billion dollar projects that appears to have triggered an insurance crisis.
12: And so the insurance companies, I'm assuming, are just saying, hey, we'll provide you coverage, but only up to this limit.
10: Gary Witasik is the executive chairman and interim CEO of Pure DC. He says without the data centers being fully insured, building them becomes complicated.
12: The bondholders are expecting those assets have insurance on it. So if you don't have a fully insured asset, you can't get the financing.
10: Only a fraction of the $14 billion Meta BlackRock data center under construction in El Paso has been insured. In Austin, Chris Fox, TSN News.
0: Governor Greg Abbott says data center developers dug their own grave by failing to win support from local communities. The governor has paused new data center construction in Texas while regulators review projects that seek connections to the state power grid. Abbott says the facilities must meet his new standards for water and electricity use, as well as lower costs for ratepayers and avoid neighborhood disruption. Texas has 335 data centers currently operating, at least 248 more under development. A Texas appeals court slashes a $49 million judgment against talk show host Alex Jones, taking it down to roughly just $1.5 million. This connected to the defamation lawsuit where he claimed the school shooting at Sandy Hook Elementary was a hoax. The court ruled that the initial jury award exceeded Texas's statutory cap on punitive damages. Lawyers for the Sandy Hook families called the reduction irrelevant to Jones's total financial obligations. Members of the hemp industry are once again suing the state of Texas.
13: The lawsuit suggests that the Department of State Health Services overstepped their authority with a newly enacted ban on most of smokable stuff. Attorney David Sergi says they are criminalizing conduct that the state legislature legalized.
14: We're simply asking the state to not exceed its authority, not to try to rewrite the laws.
13: He says that the new rules have led to the loss of 36,000 jobs in Texas. The lawsuit also claims the rules for hemp create a monopoly for the state's medical marijuana program. In San Antonio, Michael Board, TSN News.
0: A Henderson County jury sentences a man to 25 years in prison after investigators found fentanyl and cocaine hidden in a child's playroom.
15: A Malakoff man has been sentenced to 25 years in prison after a Henderson County jury found him guilty on several drug charges. Prosecutors say investigators found 650 fentanyl pills, cocaine, chemical precursors, and drug distribution supplies hidden in a child's playroom during a 2024 search. Authorities also found nearly $4,000 in Dawson's truck. Vinoy Dawson Jr. was convicted of possessing fentanyl and cocaine with the intent to deliver and delivering cocaine in a drug-free zone. Steve Randall, TSN News.
0: An investigation underway into a six-figure break-in at the home of Dallas Cowboys star receiver CeeDee Lamb.
2: Police say Lamb's Texas home was burglarized while he was 1,400 miles away at training camp in California. They say the suspect broke in through a window and took several high-end personal items. The Fort Worth Star-Telegram, citing police records, reports four luxury bags were stolen, worth more than $300,000. No arrests have been made.
0: That's Sophie Flay reporting. Time now for our app of the day. Here's David Rankin.
16: 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When you travel to a different city, sure, you can use a travel guide and find all the places it recommends to eat out or visit, but who knows a real city better than the locals that live there? 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The locals know where to go for the best food of whatever type you want. 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The locals have all the information in about 100 cities around the world, and you can apply to be a local. 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It has in-app purchases. I'm David Rankin, TSN News.
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0: And now, TSN's Mike Rogers with the other side of the news.
19: If there's one universal truth in botany, this is it.
20: Well, clovers just have a lot more personality than soybeans do.
19: Which is why Wayne Parrott made the switch from soybeans to clover, making that his area of expertise. He spent the last 20 years, in fact, at the University of Georgia looking into clover genetics.
20: I remember one time my father's cousin back in Kentucky taught me how to find 20 clovers, and after that, you know, it was sort of a challenge to keep doing it.
19: But now, he doesn't have to. Keep looking, that is. Because at long last, thanks to DNA technology, Dr. Parrott has pinpointed the gene, a recessive gene, as it turns out, that adds that fourth leaf.
20: The ancestors of clover all had more leaves. And over time, the number of leaflets has been suppressed. So this is a throwback to their ancestral condition.
19: And now that they've identified the gene, they can replicate it. You're going to try and breed an entire field of four leaves?
20: Well, that would take the fun out of it, wouldn't it?
21: Catch that leprechaun! He's got lucky charms!
19: And it's not just the shape they can now control.
20: Not only do some clovers have four leaves, some of them have colored leaves, you know, very nice, bright leaf patterns that can be really attractive.
22: Magically delicious.
20: You can get the entire leaf red or purple, and you can get red stripes and red spots, and you can mix them with white spots.
19: Well, you'd better believe that florists and landscapers are taking notice of this.
20: Well, that's what we hope.
19: Again, genetically manufactured in the lab. You want a seven-leaf clover with red and white stripes? It's not a problem. How about five or six-leaf clovers?
20: Oh, they're easy to get. We have them. We have some that have eight, nine leaflets on them.
19: Do you have a nickname there? Do they call you the Clover Man?
20: Not yet.
19: And I'm Mike Rogers with the other side of the news on TSN.
0: Now time for a TSN sports update. Here's Adam C.
23: The Texas Rangers won their home series against the LA Angels by 2-1 over the weekend, and Cal Quantrill has come into his own this month. He had another great start yesterday, pitching six scoreless innings and striking out six batters. With yesterday's performance, Quantrill now sports a 0.72 ERA in his five starts for the month of August. With Nathan Eovaldi still injured, Quantrill seems to be the glue holding the rotation together. With yesterday's win, the Rangers are now tied with the Astros for first place in the AL West. The Houston Astros are getting set to start a six-game road trip, with the first series beginning tomorrow night against the New York Yankees. The Astros are coming off a 2-1 series loss to the Athletics with their last...
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0: traveling, joining forces with nearby families to create campus-specific carpool groups, sharing that daily drive between multiple nearby families. Also cuts down the children's transport time versus busing, so they can leave later and get home earlier. Lots of adjustments to be made as the children get back in school. Even if you don't have kids or grandkids at school age this year, you still need to watch out, especially for those school zones when you're driving, and even more than ever, in and around those bus stops in your neighborhood. Not only the kids getting on and off the buses, but making their way from their new bus stop to their home as well. Our most precious resource, water, is something we may take for granted every time we turn on the tap. Most of us may be unaware of how the water makes it to our faucet and wonder if there will be enough in the future. Hopkins County's very thirsty, with more than 17,000 meters spread across 3 municipalities and 10 rural water systems. We consume almost 2 billion gallons of water each year, and you get your water either from a water well through your rural water system or from Jim Chapman Lake up in Cooper, making its way through the treatment plant, the city of Sulphur Springs. The largest water user or seller is the city of Sulphur Springs. They service almost 7,000 meters, treating a little more than 4.5 million gallons of water each day. That treated water gets used by Sulphur Springs residents, but about 17% of it gets sold to three rural water districts as well. The city of Sulphur Springs getting 100% of their water from up in Cooper, and even though they use about 1.6 billion gallons a year, they have water rights to almost 6 billion gallons of water each year. Currently, the water treatment plant in Sulphur Springs has the capacity to treat double the amount of water that they currently use or sell. Even if they more than doubled their current output, they would still be far below that 6 billion gallon annual allotment. County residents on rural water systems that get their water exclusively from well water, there's 7 of them. The Hopkins County Commissioners recently agreeing to join a water conservation group in Northeast Texas, as some counties have been threatened with outside entities coming in and drilling massive water wells that could extract literally billions of gallons from that huge Carrizo-Wilcox aquifer that all the water wells in Hopkins County taps into. That water conservation group will be going down visiting with state officials trying to protect those that currently tap into the aquifer. I've got more information on my website at KSSTradio.com. Just look for the story, Water Concerns in Hopkins County Explained.
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7: In obituary news, Christopher Chris the Bear Shane Berry, born June 5th of 87, passed away August 18th at the age of 39. Funeral services for Christopher will be held at 11 a.m. Saturday, August 29th at the Cypress Baptist Center. Burial will follow at the Sulphur Springs Cemetery. Graveside service for Ron Hayes, age 81, of Yantas, will be held at 11:15 a.m. Tuesday, August 25th at Dallas-Fort Worth National Cemetery. Mr. Hayes passed away at Chris's mother, Frances Tyler, Thursday, August 13th. Celebration of life for Odell Benson Matthews Jr., a.k.a. Deuce, age 84, will be held Saturday, August 29th from 2 to 4 p.m. at West Oaks. Odell passed away Saturday, August 15th at Christus Hospital, Sulphur Springs, with his family. He was born February 13th, 42, to Odell Matthews Sr. and June Barrett of Sulphur Springs. Odell was a graduate of Sulphur Springs High, class of 1960. He played football, track, and baseball. He married Betty Jo Keene in Sulphur Springs, December 5, 1970. He worked for the H.D. Lee Company and retired from E-Systems L3 in 2008 after 22 years of employment as an airplane mechanic. He was an avid golfer, sports enthusiast, gun collector, and loved those Dallas Cowboys. He enjoyed spending time with his 2 children, 4 grandchildren, family, and friends. Survived by his ex-wife Betty of Dallas, son Brian Matthews of Forney, daughter Chandra Calvin D'Alessandro of Heath, brother

0: Charles Matthew, brother Gary Matthews, sister Sandra Matthews, Edwards, and husband, all from Sulphur Springs, and many, many grandchildren. Preceded in death by his parents, Odell and June, brothers Pinky Matthew, Larry Matthew, and Bobby Matthews. Mary Jane Sherman, age 80, of Sulphur Springs, passed away Wednesday, July 29th, surrounded by loved ones. She was born October 5th, 45, to Charles Edward Brennan and Minnie Olive Brake Brennan in Urbana, Ohio. Mary loved to sew, crochet, enjoyed watching crime documentaries, and she was a devout Catholic and adored spending time with her family. Survived by her daughter, Amy Wilburn, and her husband, Chris of Sulphur Springs, brother Dennis Brenham of Las Vegas, Nevada, Patrick Brenham of Huber Heights, Ohio, sister Martha LaVon Bonnie Kearns and husband Richard of Urbana, Ohio, and Judith Ann Fitwater of Urbana, Ohio, sisters-in-law Janice Brenham of Michigan City, Indiana, and Roberta Bobby of Urbana, Ohio, as well as many nieces and nephews. Preceded in death by her parents, brothers Charles Edward Brennan Eddie Jr., John Daniel Brennan Sr., and Thomas Matthew Brennan. Taking a look at your community calendar, mercy me, it's Heritage Park's 50th year anniversary. They started in 1976, can you believe it? There's free admission September 5th, starting at 10 a.m. and going till 3 p.m. You know where they're at, they're over at 416 North Jackson Street here in Sulphur Springs. They've got the historical buildings, there'll be music, storytelling, games, fishing, craft demos, animals, snack bar, bakery, ice cream, cash only on that. Step back in time and help celebrate 50 years. Soup Day is coming up. That's right, it's actually Hopkins County Stew Day, Friday at 11 a.m. this week. It's a special meal prepared by Deacons Ricky Godbolt and Aubrey Nash. Of course, it's happening at the Fellowship Hall over there at Morning Chapel Missionary Baptist Church. That's at 208 Fuller Street. Again, starts at 11 a.m. Everyone's welcome. Bring a friend or neighbor. Oh, look at this. Soup's coming up. That's right. It's Soup Day. It's each fourth Friday of the month. Each fourth Friday of the month. Okay, I got it. And this next one's coming up this Friday. If you want to attend, come over to the Fellowship Hall at the Morning Chapel Missionary Baptist Church. That's at 208 Fuller Street. They're going to be serving soup of some sort, stew of some sort. It's all going to be good because it's prepared by Ricky Godbolt and Aubrey Nash. Starting at 11 a.m. the fourth Friday of each month.
1: Sniffing the air of a new day, and it is Monday, August 24th. Morning, I'm John Mark Dempsey, and you found KSST on the radio once again. Well, another very hot day ahead for us here, mostly sunny and hot, and a high near 105 is what it says. Winds from the southwest and gusting up to 20 miles per hour, so that will be helpful. Anyway, down to about 81 overnight. Tuesday, about the same, sunny and hot, high of 106. Now, of course, you have an extreme heat warning in effect because of that. And again, Tuesday, pretty good wind out of the southwest, gusting up to 20 miles per hour. Now, starting Tuesday night, we have a 20% chance of showers and thunderstorms in the forecast, and that continues on Wednesday. But otherwise, on Wednesday, mostly sunny and hot, high of 103, not quite so hot. Coming up after 8 o'clock, we have the History and Heritage Files with the great Bill Bradford. About 8:15 or so this morning, it's Monday, so we have Veterans Voices with Bob Kerr, and at 8:30, Tumbleweed Smith and the Sound of Texas. Well, you take it easy today and stay with us here on KSST.

0: KSST has been reporting the news for Sulphur Springs and Hopkins County since 1947. We couldn't look to the future without remembering our past. These are the History and Heritage Files as compiled and presented by Bill Bradford prior to 2014.
1: These are the History and Heritage Files for the 24th day of August. Sunrise 6:52 a.m., sunset 6:57 p.m., and technically the peak of the summer is past. Average temperature should begin dropping. An early season cool air mass moved into Sulphur Springs on this day, 1961. The temperature only got up to 75, and the following morning the low got down to 55 degrees. Johnson's Ice Cream is no longer in operation in Sulphur Springs, but back in 1981, when they were honored by the Industrial Committee of the Chamber of Commerce, they were turning out right at 500,000 gallons of ice cream a year. And Ben Johnson was talking about the old days when they started as a retail store, 1927, I think, and local farmers sold them milk in syrup buckets.
2: Hey, well, we were getting it in gallon buckets.
1: Oh, you were?
2: Buying it off people bring us down the milk.
1: He said back in the early days, business just wasn't very good during the week.
2: Which sometimes we'd have a rush of two or three people at a time.
1: But man, was Sulphur Springs a Saturday town.
2: Saturday, we had from 500 to 5,000. You couldn't walk down the street. If you wanted to go somewhere, you got out into the street and walked.
1: On this day in 1935, the state of Texas voted to repeal prohibition, but four out of every five Hopkins County voters wanted to stay dry. Sulphur Springs Echo that week said Hopkins County was the driest county in the state of Texas. Hatchetville voted dry, 21 to nothing. Flora and Weaver voted wet. It was a Saturday. At least four, quote, beer joints opened illegally in Sulphur Springs the following day, which was a Sunday, and Sheriff Clint Renault shut them down, confiscated the beer at 4 p.m. the following day, Monday. Sulphur Springs was wet about 30 hours. From the Heritage Files.
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3: Good morning, Chad. Good morning, patriots and veterans. Ladies and gentlemen, we're approaching Patriot Day, the 25th anniversary of the most tragic terrorist attack ever perpetrated on U.S. soil. The Marine Corps League Detachment 1357 will hold a memorial service on Celebration Square on Friday, September 11th at 11 a.m. It'll be one of the most emotional programs you will ever have the pleasure to attend. We're going to go through it step by step. I want you to remember, we all should remember, what happened on that tragic day. I'm going to start a 2 or 3 part series this morning. Most of my listeners have probably heard of the tunnel rats of the Vietnam War. I'm telling you, it's an intricate story that goes deep into the understanding of how the Viet Cong and the Vietnamese army, how devious they were, and this was to combat that tactic. The army faced two different threats in the Vietnam War, preventing it from focusing on exceptional performance in either conventional or unconventional warfare. The conventional forces of the North Vietnamese Army demanded respect from the U.S. Army. At the same time, the unconventional insurgency of the National Liberation Front of South Vietnam, known as the Viet Cong, presented a very real threat to soldiers throughout the conflict. Tunnels were particularly useful in the insurgency, and a series of tunnel networks provided the Viet Cong with manufacturing, resupply, and planning space within easy striking distance of their targets. Few soldiers could fit into the tunnels and follow the guerrillas into their lairs. While ordinary soldiers occasionally went into the tunnels, the Army recognized the need for a select group of experts to solve this unique problem. Aside from helicopter pilots and long-range reconnaissance patrols, few conventional non-special operations, soldiers would place themselves so consistently in danger in Vietnam. These soldiers were the tunnel rats, volunteer specialists who ventured into the labyrinth knowing that every step in the dark could be their last. The Army search and destroy missions in 1966 began uncovering a large network of tunnels near Saigon. Three Corps estimated one such tunnel network that had been made over the course of up to 20 years and had small, well-camouflaged entrances. Viet Cong tunnels were generally either simple, shallow structures used as refuges and fighting positions or large, complex networks used to evade detection of medical, staging, or command areas. The layers of clay used to construct the walls and ceiling defied easy demolition or collapse of the tunnel. Some tunnel networks stretched thousands of feet and contained several levels and chambers. Underneath the ground, an entire army could plan, train, and move without disturbance, even when, as was the case in Cu Chi, the U.S. built a major base on top of a massive tunnel system. When found, tunnels often contained valuable intelligence or supplies, but the tunnels presented two difficulties for the army. They were small, often too small for most soldiers to fit in, and they were wholly unknown. The tiny tunnels, most only measuring 2 feet by 3 feet, meant soldiers could only enter one at a time. No two tunnel complexes were ever the same layout, with sections joining at various angles in a zigzag pattern. The Army initially had trouble figuring out how to deal with the tunnels. Bombing was ineffective. Even 750-pound bombs landing 50 yards away from a tunnel entrance had no effect on either the tunnel or the entrance. Attempts to smoke out Viet Cong with tear gas or smoke grenades failed in the larger networks. Dogs sent down could not avoid any booby traps. The average soldier sent down to explore the entrance usually failed to recognize the connection of surface tunnels to deeper networks, while hasty clearance often fell to the smallest soldier in an infantry squad or platoon. Asking them to go into deeper tunnels was generally counterproductive. Many casualties among these untrained soldiers came from accidents in the tunnels instead of enemy action. Captain Herbert Thornton, a Chemical Corps officer with the 1st Infantry Division responsible for contaminating the tunnels with chemical agents, created specialized teams to enter, clear, and exploit the tunnels in 1966. Deliberate tunnel clearance fell to this group of volunteer infantrymen, engineers, and chemical weapons experts. The tunnel rats were an eclectic group selected for unique characteristics. Most were short, less than 5'5", with a slight wiry build. The job also required special kind of mental toughness, crawling for hours in claustrophobic darkness, expecting mortal danger could break down even the bravest men. The job also demanded lightning-quick reflexes and no hesitation. Confrontations with venomous snakes or Viet Cong often occurred in hand-to-hand combat range. Thornton knew a tunnel rat had to have an inquisitive mind, a lot of guts, and a lot of real moxie in knowing what to touch and what not to touch to stay alive, because you could blow yourself out of there in a heartbeat. Many tunnel rats avoided the vices common to their other fellow soldiers, like drinking, smoking, candy, chewing gum. That would all drill their sense of smell and give away their position. Instead, they trained themselves and others to survive underground. Some soldiers took to the work with gusto. Staff Sergeant Pedro Rijo Ruiz, a wiry Cuban immigrant who became known as the Human Probe, and Sergeant Robert Batman Batten volunteered to serve 2 extra tours with the tunnel rats. Batten joined Captain Thornton on the Viet Cong's topmost wanted list, only below top generals, because of how effective Batten and Thornton's tunnel rats became. Rio Ruiz had been fighting his entire life. As a teenager in the early days of Fidel Castro's Cuba, he routinely harassed the communist troops with gunfire. After his family fled to the United States, he joined the Army to continue the fight against what he saw as an encroaching threat. Rijo Ruiz had been defying death as a mine detector in the 1st Infantry Division before offering his service to the tunnel rats. He became obsessed with the challenges and theory of tunnel warfare and went down tunnels known to have guerrillas hiding in them, particularly when another tunnel rat had been wounded while clearing. After becoming a naturalized citizen while recovering from injuries sustained in combat, he immediately returned to the tunnels and was one of the few rats to survive the deadly game of cat and mouse. The battle, sir, is not to the strong alone. It is to the vigilant, the active, and the brave.
2: Well, great, Bob. Thanks for coming in. We'll see you here next week. Right now, let's get back to the music, and then we have Tumbleweed Smith coming up at 8:30.
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0: This is Tumbleweed Smith. People whose names are directions on the compass. Details in a moment on The Sound of Texas.
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0: Jack East was born in Rotan and grew up in Spur. He has had some fun with his last name.
2: My father used to say, you won't remember what direction we are, but we answered all directions. Well, mainly we stayed east.
0: In 1954, Jack East married a girl from Fort Worth.
2: Her name was Joanne Farr. And so consequently, as you can, everybody says, well, it's the Far East. We've had a lot of fun with that being the Far East.
0: When Jack East was studying agriculture at Texas Tech, he met a fellow student named Jess West.
2: He didn't know that I was Jack East, and so we shook hands, and he said, I'm Jess West, and I said, well, I'm Jack East, and he didn't believe it. He thought I was putting him on, and so we became good buddies, and we were in agriculture. Of course, we had to do our chore at the barns, and we were working one evening, and he said, have you ever met anybody from the that had a name Southwest? I said, no, I've known some Norths. I know the South. I said, actually, I've met every direction. But I said, I've never met a Southwest or a Northeast. And he said, well, he said, I think if I ever have a son, I'm going to name his middle name as South. He said, maybe there'll be one then. And I said, well, if you'll do that, I'll name mine North. And maybe one day they'll meet just like we did. So the years rolled on, and Joanne and I married, and we were living in Fort Worth, and our son was born in 61. And she said, well, what are we going to name our son? We were in the hospital, the Harris Hospital in Fort Worth. And I said, I don't know, sweetheart, but his middle name's got to be North. And she threw something at me. She said, oh, come on. And so I told her, I said, well, I promised Jess. And she said, well, what would his first name be? And I said, well, your dad don't have anybody but girls. I said, we could call him Far. Your last name, he'd be Far Northeast. Well, needless to say, that's not his name.
0: Jack East of Brownwood says he likes the direction he has taken. I'm Tumbleweed Smith with The Sound of Texas.

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1: Here's your KSST KRVA FM weather. Very hot today. An extreme heat warning in effect. We're going between 106 and 108 on the afternoon temps, and we do have a very slim chance of a shower, but plenty of sunshine too. Overnight clear and our low dropping to 80, about 105, and sunny and breezy Tuesday. I'm meteorologist Steve Hamilton on KSST and KRVA FM.
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0: 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This is clearly a liner for a tune-up, car tune-up. I'm sorry. I can't work with these liners. 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
1: TSN News, I'm Kristen Yates. Our top story, emergency crews in Brown County respond to a wildfire that broke out early Sunday. The neighbor fire was about 50% contained, had burned about 200 acres, last report. It broke out near U.S. 67 between the towns of Early and Blanket. A voluntary evacuation was issued, but there is no longer a threat to homes in the area. No official cause of the fire has been determined, and it's still unclear if there have been any injuries. Two flooding disasters in the Texas Hill Country, 1 year apart, bring vastly different responses from the public.
2: After the disaster of 2025, the deaths of more than 130 people, including dozens of children.
3: We received significant donations very early on.
2: In this year's flood, says Austin Dixon of the Community Foundation of the Texas Hill Country, the number of casualties has been mercifully low, but...
3: We have four times the damaged homes, four times the damaged businesses.
2: But only a fraction of the donations. Dixon fears charity fatigue is a factor.
1: That's Jim Ryan reporting. Almost a week after the passing of longtime drummer Frank Beard, the little old band from Texas was back in Austin over the weekend for a show.
4: We all here for a celebration. You know what's going on.
1: ZZ Top took the stage Saturday night at Austin's Moody Theater, which happened to be one of Beard's favorite venues. He passed away age 77 at his home outside of Houston. Lead guitarist and singer Billy Gibbons introduced Michael Monahan as the group's drummer. Despite canceling three shows immediately after Beard's death, Gibbons said, quote, "The band of which he was part for six decades is going to keep on keeping on," as he'd wished. Taking the kids to a splash pad to cool off is no longer an option in Amarillo, at least for now. The city has closed splash pads and suspended irrigation at parks as extreme drought conditions put a strain on the reservoir. Amarillo entered stage one water restriction last week. That is an early and voluntary conservation measure, but if water use remains high, Amarillo city leaders say they will move into stage two, which includes mandatory conservation measures. More than a dozen panhandle counties are under extreme or exceptional drought. It's time now for a TSN business update. U.S. stocks are drifting ahead of a week packed with potentially market-moving events. The S&P 500 slipped 0.3%, pulled further from its all-time high set earlier in the month. The Dow Jones Industrial edged up by 49 points. The NASDAQ Composite fell 0.6%. Longer-term yields eased in the bond market after oil prices dipped. This is TSN News.
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1: President Trump's 50% tariffs on Canadian goods have taken effect. Canada's prime minister now vows to match them dollar for dollar beginning September 8th. Prosecution in the Lindsey Clancy trial is calling more witnesses for a brief rebuttal to the defense, which rested on Friday. Clancy's lawyers have argued she was suffering from postpartum psychosis and is therefore not criminally liable for killing her three children in 2023. In Nevada, more than 40,000 people have been forced to leave their homes, which are threatened by a fast-moving, out-of-control brush fire outside Reno. It is a mystery seemingly out of a Teenage Mutant Ninja Turtles movie. People spotted emerging from manholes in various parts of New York City. It's been suggested they could be urban scavengers looking for valuables. I'm Kristen Yates, and this is TSN News.
8: 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More good time oldies in a moment, but now time for a KSST weather update.
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10: Here's your KSST KRVA FM weather. Very hot today. An extreme heat warning in effect. We're going between 106 and 108 on the afternoon temps, and we do have a very slim chance of a shower, but plenty of sunshine too. Overnight clear and our low dropping to 80, about 105, and sunny and breezy Tuesday. I'm meteorologist Steve Hamilton on KSST and KRVA FM.
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6: Hi again, everyone. This is today's Dallas Cowboys Report. I'm Brad Sham. There was a lot to like about the Cowboys' preseason win in Arizona Saturday night, but there were few things about which to feel better than the story of rookie offensive lineman Shiraz Pete. Pete is the first full-blooded member of the Navajo Native American Nation to sign an NFL contract. He's a third-string guard with little hope of making the team, but Pete had literally a few thousand fans there Saturday cheering wildly for him, and his teammates clearly embraced the moment.
7: The standing ovation was incredible. I lost count of how many Navajo Nation flags I saw. It was surreal. It's hard to find the words to describe it. What did I see? I saw hope, courage.
6: Great ways to describe Shiraz Pete's story and his journey and the way his efforts have brought his team even closer. That's today's Cowboys Report. I'm Brad Sham.
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10: 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Water thoroughly when the top inch of soil is just starting to dry. Avoid overly dry or soggy soils that can result in leaf drop. 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Too much sun can scorch the leaves, while too little results in leggy plants. If the plant does become leggy with age, give it a pinch to promote more compact growth. And if it's too far gone, take cuttings and start a new plant. Check out our website for this and other gardening tips.
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3: Families across the Sulphur Springs Independent School District are navigating significant adjustments to their morning and evening routines following a major district announcement regarding student transportation. In a formal letter, Transportation Director Dan Fronberger informed parents that the district's centralized bus hub has been entirely eliminated. The district now shifting to campus-based routing, and that sparked some local discussions. As parents review new pickup times, designated stops, and revised logistics ahead of the upcoming academic term, under this new system, bus routes are now structured to reflect direct campus-based transportation. Elementary-only routes will operate independently, while separate high school and middle school routes will run directly from each campus, completely removing shuttle transfers between the campus levels. Some frustrated parents are speaking out after receiving the notice, detailing the major bus route overhauls just days before the school year begins. On August 20th, parents also learning that their students will be picked up and dropped off at the students' assigned bus stop, not necessarily at their front door. Locations have been identified, says the school district, to serve students in a safe area, but not directly in front of their home. These logistic changes, requiring some students to adjust to a new pickup time as early as 6:35 a.m., leaving some parents scrambling to prepare for the new school year.
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5: 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I'm Terry Martin with a market update on the Texas Farm Bureau Radio Network. Cattle futures starting the day slightly higher with October live cattle up 22 cents, 218.15. The December up 60, 219.10. Feeder cattle slightly higher with September up 75 cents, 329.77. The October up 77, trading at 324.42. Corn is higher with September up 7 cents, 490 and 3 quarters. December corn up 7 and 3 quarters, 516 and a quarter. September Kansas City wheat up 3 quarters, trading at 757 a bushel. Cotton higher with a new crop December contract up 67 points, 89.02. October West Texas crude oil down $1.16, 85.90 a barrel. I'm Terry Martin on the Texas Farm Bureau Radio Network.
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2: This is the Texas Cotton Report. Base grade spot cotton bids in Texas from 8057 to higher grades of 8757 on 55 bales. The Cotlook A index was down 70 points to 9820. The AWP is 6962. The cotton market traded both sides of unchanged before essentially closing flat Friday. Apparently, the market absorbed the various activities of hedgers, funds, and speculators. Adverse growing conditions, a weaker U.S. dollar, and a strong technical uptrend are adding to the market's friendly tone. October cotton closed at 87.07, up 5 points. December ended at 88.35, up 1 point. And March finished at 90.15, 7 points higher. Estimated volume was 40,210 contracts. More cotton market news in a moment. This is TSN News.
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2: The commitments of traders data showed Managed Money adding another 5,700 contracts to their net long position, taking it to about 78,600 contracts. The latest U.S. Drought Monitor revealed an uptick in its weekly tally. Currently, the U.S. cotton area shows 44% drought, up from the previous week's reading of 40%. Today, USDA will update its crop progress data. It may show further declines in conditions. Last week, the U.S. cotton crop was rated at 38% good to excellent compared to the previous year's 55% good to excellent. The weather forecast does show much above normal temps for the entire U.S. cotton belt this week. Rain-wise, the belt will see normal chances for precipitation. And oil capped a weekly gain on Friday as traders continue to keep an eye on the U.S.-Iran conflict. Brent rose 0.7% to settle at $94.39 a barrel. West Texas Intermediate was up 0.3% to close at $87.06 a barrel. This has been your Texas Cotton Report. I'm Chelsea Wade.
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1: TSN News, I'm Kristen Yates. Our top story, high temperatures and dry conditions continue to feed brush fires in parts of the state.
2: The Texas A&M Forest Service is showing 5 active wildfires, the largest near Amarillo, where 1,300 acres of land in Rustler County is burned. Almost 700 acres northeast of Amarillo burned. Near Brownwood, multiple agencies responded over the weekend to a fire that burned 200 acres and is said to only be 50% contained. Smaller fires have damaged land in Bell County in central Texas and Bowie County in the far northeast corner of the state. Because of the high heat and low humidity, dozens of counties now currently are under a burn ban. Russell Scott, TSN News.
1: A group tied to Senator Ted Cruz is spending $1.7 million to help Republican Ken Paxton in his close U.S. Senate race against Democrat James Tallarico. The TV campaign accuses Tallarico of voting against legislation limiting land purchases by people and companies connected to China. Tallarico's campaign calls the attack misleading and says the bill unfairly targeted legal immigrants. A recent Emerson College poll found Paxton leading only 47% to 46%. A social media post that went viral by the Young Republicans group in Lubbock draws criticism from the county's Democratic Party. The post contained a caption telling voters to, quote, vote hard R this November. Democrats condemned the post as offensive and racist, calling it, quote, a clear and deliberate reference to a deeply harmful racial slur targeting the black community. KLBK reports the Young Republicans replied that hard R was campaign shorthand for a strong Republican voter, and that they intended nothing otherwise. The social media post has since been deleted. President Trump is allowing beef to be imported without tariffs for the next 90 days to help bring down prices at the grocery store. The move being criticized by some American cattle ranchers and the lawmakers that represent their districts. Cattle farmer Shane Wiseman spoke about the new imported meat's effect on farmers.
3: I appreciate the idea of trying to lower prices for the consumers. I mean, you know, we as beef cattle farmers are consumers as well. You got to keep that in mind. But I think it has a very strong negative impact in the long term on the U.S. cattle market and on the U.S. cattle farmer.
1: 300,000 metric tons of beef will be imported and sold 25% below market value. The president has not said where the cheaper beef would be coming from. El Paso ISD now requires central office admins to work as substitute teachers for 8 days during the school year. They say the move is designed to save money while giving administrators more classroom experience. This is TSN News.
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1: U.S.-Canadian trade relations are deteriorating after the two nations failed to reach a trade agreement ahead of a weekend deadline. 50% tariffs on certain Canadian goods are now in effect, with Canada's prime minister vowing to match them. Today is what the Trump administration calls Economic D-Day, when a round of sanctions will hit Iran. The White House calls it an expanded sanctions round that will cripple Iran's economy, but Iran has responded, saying more bottlenecks in the Strait of Hormuz will happen. Today is day 19 in the murder trial of Lindsay Clancy in Massachusetts. She's admitted to killing her three children in 2023, but her defense team argues that she suffered from postpartum psychosis and extreme mental illness. I'm Kristen Yates, and this is TSN News.

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2: Here's your KSST KRVA FM weather. Very hot today. An extreme heat warning in effect. We're going between 106 and 108 on the afternoon temps, and we do have a very slim chance of a shower, but plenty of sunshine too. Overnight clear and our low dropping to 80, about 105, and sunny and breezy Tuesday. I'm meteorologist Steve Hamilton on KSST and KRVA FM.
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5: Laryngeal paralysis was reported in a horse caused by a protozoal disease. Hello, everyone. I'm veterinarian Dr. Bob Judd with Texas Vet News on the Texas Farm Bureau Radio Network. Equine protozoal myeloencephalitis, or EPM, is frequently diagnosed in America, and the disease is caused by two protozoal parasites, Sarcocystis and Neospora. The clinical presentation of this disease is extremely variable, as it can affect multiple areas in the nervous system, including gray and white matter in the brain and spinal cord. Typical symptoms include ataxia, or wobbling when walking, and standing with one side usually worse than the other. Weakness is common, and eventually muscle atrophy will develop generally, and again, more on one side of the horse than the other. The cranial nerves that exit the brain are less commonly involved than nerves of the spinal cord that affect walking. However, cranial nerve involvement has been reported and can cause inability to eat, atrophy of the tongue, and laryngeal dysfunction. Dysfunction of both sides of the larynx has been reported in EPM cases, but it is rare. However, the veterinarians at the University of Illinois reported a suspected case in a horse they anesthetized for a surgical repair of a fracture on a lower leg. The horse had difficulty recovering from surgery, and examination revealed the horse had atrophy of the laryngeal muscles. The laryngeal muscles open and close during breathing, and if their function is decreased, horses can have a difficult time breathing, especially when recovering from anesthesia. Any stress, like anesthesia, illness, or transport, may cause EPM to show clinical signs. Testing is critical to make sure EPM is the cause of the disease, and the diagnosis is not easy. It requires a blood sample and a cerebrospinal fluid sample, which can be technically challenging in some horses. This is Texas Vet News. I'm Dr. Bob Judd on the Texas Farm Bureau Radio Network.
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9: Cattle and wheat lower, corn and cotton higher. I'm Terry Martin with a market update on the Texas Farm Bureau Radio Network. Cattle futures moving lower this morning with October live cattle down 222, trading at 215.20. December down $1.67, 216.82. Feeder cattle lower, September down $1.62 at 327.40. October feeders down $1.92, 321.72. Corn is higher with September up 4.25, 488 a bushel. December corn up a nickel, trading at 513.5. September Kansas City wheat down 2.75, 753.5. Cotton higher with the new crop December contract up 27 points, 88.62 cents. October West Texas crude down $2, trading at 85.06 a barrel. I'm Kerry Martin on the Texas Farm Bureau Radio Network.
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3: 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It's a burger patty combined with sauteed onions and jalapenos, topped with a couple of different kinds of cheese, which is then put on top of cheddar cheese tater tots that are formed into a taco shell. Over the Best Taste Sweet, not sure I'm going to try this one. It's a Fletcher's Chocolate Corny Dog. The description is smooth milk chocolate fudge, hand-dipped in Fletcher's famous original corny dog batter, deep-fried and topped with a drizzle of yellow vanilla icing. Served with a side of some raspberry sauce. Got to be the strangest one I've seen in years. The drink category, Best Taste Sipper, Tropical Cocoa Fresca, layered pineapple and watermelon agua fresca with a scoop of icy coconut snow. Not sure that's a kid's drink. Most creative went to a dish called Berry Me and Matcha, a fusion of creamy cheesecake indulgence with bold Japanese-inspired flair. New York-style cheesecake hand-dipped in white chocolate rolled in crushed matcha cookies, drizzled with more white chocolate and sweet strawberry jam. That one sounds a little too sweet for me, but some sure to be fan favorites at this year's Texas State Fair. 24 Days Texas State Fair opens up September 25th. That's a Friday, running all the way until Sunday, October 18th.
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2: Southwestern Texas can be a hot and dry land, but this spot along the Rio Grande River could afford a break from those conditions.
6: We're lucky that we have the natural springs, the San Felipe Springs, and that's really what brought people here to this area. It was the water. We had a lot of water.
2: Michael Diaz oversees the Whitehead Memorial Museum, a place that tells the story of this important border city.
6: That's why our name is Del Rio, the river. The original name was San Felipe Del Rio, which is St. Philip of the River. The reason they used to call it San Felipe was in the 1500s, the first Catholic Mass was held on the banks of the San Felipe River, of the springs, on St. Philip's Day.
2: But that longer name was eventually changed.
6: The town became known as San Felipe Del Rio, and then when the post office came in, they asked to change it from San Felipe Del Rio to just Del Rio because there was already a San Felipe de Austin. And they were getting confused with the mail, so they shortened it down. Due to the post office, our city became Del Rio.
2: Hardy souls began making their way to the springs here, beginning new lives and livelihoods on the banks of the Rio Grande.
6: So in the late 1800s, people came down to Del Rio. Paula Lozoya, her and her husband, one of the founders of Del Rio, and they built the first house here, which is just down the street from the museum. They started a hacienda, and then they started hiring the people who lived around this area.
2: There's plenty to see at the Whitehead Museum, but the biggest draw is the grave of a true Texas character and legend. His story is next time as we travel the countryside in Del Rio, Texas. I'm Andrew McCray.

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0: people know, there's only one station that's the true voice of Hopkins County, Texas. 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
1: TSN News, I'm Kristen Yates. Our top story, a law enforcement officer in Fort Bend County outside Houston is the latest to be charged with misusing the Flock system.
2: Sergio Rodriguez charged with misusing Flock license plate readers to track a woman for at least 5 months. Charging documents say Rodriguez also placed a tracking device on the woman's vehicle. In response to the growing backlash, Flock CEO Garrett Langley announced changes this month to Flock's platform to hopefully combat abuse of the system.
3: These changes fall into three big areas: privacy, security, and accountability.
2: Those changes include a built-in tool to flag unusual or repeated searches, and law enforcement must enter a valid records code or criminal case number.
1: That's Joe McCoy reporting. The FBI's Dallas field office warns Texas parents about swatting threats as students are now back in school. The FBI says there are no known specific threats, at least in the North Texas region, but that every hoax threat is taken seriously. Swatting involves making a false emergency report to trigger a major law enforcement response. Parents are encouraged to rely on official information, avoid spreading rumors, as well talk with kids about the serious consequences of making such hoax threats. Two disasters 1 year apart bring vastly different responses from the public. Historic flooding in the Texas Hill Country July 4th of last year killed nearly 140 people and brought $150 million in donations worldwide. The same area hit by flooding this year with far fewer casualties, but four times as much property damage. Austin Dixon of the Community Foundation of the Texas Hill Country says his group has received only $1.5 million in contributions.
4: It's hard to interpret the mind of the donor and whether or not there's fatigue. I know that we have a lot less volunteers.
1: In a nationwide interview Sunday, Governor Greg Abbott discussed his pause on data center development in Texas, telling ABC's This Week that he's put in place guardrails to protect the state.
5: Number one, they must identify what water usage they're demanding and make clear they are not taking water from communities that need it. Number two, they must not take power from the Texas power grid that's needed. Number three, they must actually lower the cost of electricity for consumers.
1: Texas already has 335 operating data centers. A mental health hospital under construction in the Panhandle takes a big step forward, laying its final steel beam, a pivotal construction milestone. The Panhandle State Hospital is the region's first sanctioned by the state for psychiatric care. It expects to be finished by next fall. This is TSN News.
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1: New tariffs are expected to raise prices for products in both the U.S. and Canada. Each side blames the other for the collapse of negotiations in Washington late Friday. Prosecution in the Lindsey Clancy trial is calling more witnesses for a brief rebuttal to the defense, which rested Friday. Clancy's lawyers have argued she was suffering from postpartum psychosis and is therefore not criminally liable for killing her three children in 2023. In Nevada, more than 40,000 people are forced to leave their homes that are threatened by a fast-moving, out-of-control brush fire outside Reno. It is a mystery seemingly out of a Teenage Mutant Ninja Turtles movie. People spotted coming out of manholes in various parts of New York City. It suggested they could be urban scavengers looking for valuables. I'm Kristen Yates, TSN News.
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9: Here's your KSST KRVA FM weather. Very hot today. An extreme heat warning in effect. We're going between 106 and 108 on the afternoon temps, and we do have a very slim chance of a shower, but plenty of sunshine too. Overnight clear and our low dropping to 80, about 105, and sunny and breezy Tuesday. I'm meteorologist Steve Hamilton on KSST and KRVA FM.
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4: Cattle, wheat, and cotton lower, corn trading higher. I'm Kerry Martin with a market update on the Texas Farm Bureau Radio Network. Cattle futures continuing to drop throughout the trading day, with October live cattle now down 315, trading at 214.77, the December down $3, 215.50. Feeder cattle taking a sharp drop, with September down 527 at 323.75. October feeders down 525, trading at 318.40. Corn is sharply higher, with September up 9.5, 493.25. December corn up 10.5, 519 a bushel. Wheat trading slightly lower, with September Kansas City wheat down 1.75, 754.5. Cotton lower on the new crop December. It's down 20 points, 88.15 cents. October West Texas crude oil down 244 at 84.62 a barrel. I'm Kerry Martin on the Texas Farm Bureau Radio Network.
5: Corn harvest yields in Central Texas. I'm Tom Nicoletti with Focus on Agriculture at the Texas Farm Bureau Radio Network. Farmers in Central Texas are wrapping up or have completed their 2026 corn harvest. One of those producers finished with his harvest is Mark Prince, who farms in Williamson County. Mark, what type of yields did you receive?
6: We averaged around 130 bushels per acre here. We saw some yields better and some worse. The freeze at the end of March in the earlier part of the season, it really took a toll on the crop more than we had planned. We had some yields as low as 40 and few farms average in the 60s before it jumped back up to a little over 100 range. It was a little worse on us than what we had anticipated. Otherwise, as a whole, we had a very good corn year.
5: What about the quality of that crop?
6: So on our own farm, we had very little quality issue. We were a little bit south of 79 corridor. It seemed like there was a fair amount of ear rot started around the Taylor 79 corridor going north. I have several friends that had, I believe it was ear rot. It was just a little too wet too long from what I hear. But the quality of our own, we had a very good crop this year. It was, the alpha toxin levels were low, very good bushel weight as a whole. We really can't complain about our own. Our farm is all dry land.
5: So what type of rainfall was beneficial for you to get that crop moving along and get to the good harvest that you are talking about?
6: We had in the neighborhood of about 18 inches in the growing season, which it doesn't take that much to produce a good crop, but over the spread of the season, it was very timely this year, where some years we'll get 18 inches, but it might be in the wrong part.
5: That is Williamson County corn farmer Mark Prince. I'm Tom Nicoletti for the Texas Farm Bureau Radio Network.
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0: Oh, hey, just picking a few flowers from the garden. 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
2: The city of Sulphur Springs releasing a draft copy of the Sulphur Springs Comprehensive Plan, the 84-page document available on their website, sulphurspringstx.org. On the home screen, just click on Comprehensive Plan. The very detailed report highlights demographics, the community assessment, moving into the strategic direction that the city wants to take. These plans supposed to be good anywhere 20, 30, even up to 50 years in the future. But the last time the city did a long-term assessment like this was just back in 2017. Zoning a major topic in this comprehensive plan, the city laying out exactly how they would like to see all of the zoning changed or updated over the years. Once the Planning and Zoning Commission discusses and approves the comprehensive plan, their next meeting's Tuesday evening. That same board then would make recommendations to change zoning criteria by amending the zoning ordinance based on that proposed comprehensive plan. Seems like all that could be important, as the next City of Sulphur Springs Planning and Zoning Commission meeting to take place August 17th, that's a Tuesday at 6 p.m., the meeting held at 201 North Davis Street. That short agenda having some big decisions on it, but one agenda item missing from the upcoming meeting is the public forum section. So as of right now, it's unclear if any public input will be heard about the new comprehensive plan.
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8: I'm David Johnson with the Wall Street Update. A mixed day on Wall Street today. The Dow Jones Industrials Average, the blue chips, have been up triple digits all day long, while the NASDAQ has been down triple digits all day long. They're buying financial stocks again. A lot of those are in the Dow. But also, they are really still beating up on anything related to artificial intelligence and data centers. We're watching crude today. Crude's down over $2 a barrel. That in advance of the announcements we will get later on today from the Secretary of Treasury. He will be outlining what he calls the economic D-Day for Iran and all the sanctions that will be put in place. Interest rates slightly lower. Evidently, the Treasury also has a mechanism to come up with more money to buy bonds, which would lower interest rates. The big deal this week, well, it's not till Friday. That's the Federal Reserve Open Market Committee's summit in Jackson Hole and a speech by the chairman on Friday. I'm David.

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0: News. I'm Barbara Schwartz, and this is the Midday Report for Monday, August the 24th. We are seeing some signs the data center boom may have hit a bubble. Chris Fox has more.
1: The latest problem for data centers isn't Governor Abbott's pause on approvals or his tough new requirements. It's the massive size of these multi-billion dollar projects that appears to have triggered an insurance crisis.
2: And so the insurance companies, I'm assuming, are just saying, hey, we'll provide you coverage, but only up to this limit.
1: Gary Witasik is the executive chairman and interim CEO of Pure DC. He says without the data centers being fully insured, building them becomes complicated.
2: The bondholders are expecting those assets have insurance on it. So if you don't have a fully insured asset, you can't get the financing.
1: Only a fraction of the $14 billion Meta BlackRock data center under construction in El Paso has been insured. In Austin, Chris Fox, TSN News.
0: Governor Abbott says data center developers dug their own grave by failing to win support from local communities. He says that's why he paused construction on new data centers.
3: They had not been working in collaboration with the state. They had not been working in collaboration with local governments. And

0: they basically dug their own grave for the problem that's been caused for them, and that's why they got the backlash they deserve. And that's why these new standards are in place, to make sure they're not going to be able to operate until they come into compliance with the standards that I have set.
1: The governor on ABC's This Week, Texas has 335 operating data centers, and Abbott remains solidly behind Ken Paxton in the race for Senate. Polls show this race is really close, and Sunday on the same show with John Carl, the governor says he fully expects a Republican win.
0: When voters go to make a choice on November the 3rd, the contrast they will see between Ken Paxton and James Tallarico is so extraordinary. That choice is going to be easy, and they'll be voting for Ken Paxton, and they'll be voting against James Tallarico.
1: A group tied to Senator Ted Cruz spending $1.7 million to help Paxton. A law enforcement officer in Fort Bend County outside Houston, the latest to be charged with misusing the Flock system.
2: Sergio Rodriguez charged with misusing Flock license plate readers to track a woman for at least 5 months. Charging documents say Rodriguez also placed the tracking device on the woman's vehicle. In response to the growing backlash, Flock CEO Garrett Langley announced changes this month to Flock's platform to hopefully combat abuse of the system.
3: These changes fall into three big areas: privacy, security, and accountability.
2: Those changes include a built-in tool to flag unusual or repeated searches, and law enforcement must enter a valid records code or criminal case number.
1: That's Joe McCoy reporting. That Texas appeals court slashes a $49 million judgment against conspiracy talk show host Alex Jones, taking it down to about $1.5 million. The court ruled the initial award exceeded Texas' statutory cap on punitive damages. Lawyers for the Sandy Hook families called the reduction irrelevant to his total financial obligations. Big tech stepping into some new jeans. A story straight ahead. This is TSN News.
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6: Vaping.
1: Two flooding disasters in the Hill Country, 1 year apart, have brought vastly different responses from the public.
7: After the disaster of 2025, the deaths of more than 130 people, including dozens of children.
8: We received significant donations very early on.
7: In this year's flood, says Austin Dixon of the Community Foundation of the Texas Hill Country, the number of casualties has been mercifully low, but
8: we have 4 times the damaged homes, 4 times the damaged businesses.
7: But only a fraction of the donations. Dixon fears charity fatigue is a factor.
1: That's Jim Ryan reporting. Empty desks in Beaumont ISD classrooms have raised concerns about how many students are missing school just days into the new year.
9: That's prompting Superintendent Sandy Massey to push for tighter attendance enforcement and more parent accountability. KFDM Television reports in the first 7 days of school in Beaumont, already 110 teachers have missed work and more than 3,400 students have been absent. The superintendent calls the numbers shocking. To address the problem, Massey said she's directing principals to increase outreach to families. Homeroom classes of 20 to 25 students will be formed, and the teacher will be responsible for calling parents whose children are not in class. John Mark Dempsey, TSN News.
1: There's a new policy at the El Paso ISD. Central office administrators will spend 8 days this school year working as substitute teachers. The district says the plan could save millions of dollars by reducing the amount it spends on subs. The requirement does not apply to hourly employees, and some staff members may be exempt based on how their positions are funded. The mayor of Lamarck spent time in the Brazoria County Jail over the weekend. Cops busted Keith Bell on a charge of indecent exposure Friday. Now, he's been the mayor in Lamarck for 5 years, bailed out on $75,000 bond. A man from Porter gets to spend 2 weeks in prison. He's got to pay $5,000 in fines because he shot a bald eagle in his backyard. The judge sentenced Santos Guerrero to prison. He pleaded guilty to shooting the bird May 14th, shot the eagle in the middle of October of 2024. Big Tech's getting new jeans for this year's State Fair of Texas.
6: Fair officials have announced a new partnership with Levi's. They now become the official jeans of Big Tech's. The company will be crafting a custom pair of 501s for the fair's giant ambassador. The size, well, that's not clear right now. But Fair Vice President Jennifer Shooter says few brands have shaped American culture quite like Levi's, and there's no better fit for Big Tech's than the company that invented the blue jean. This year's fair is themed Stars, Stripes, and Howdies. It'll run September 25th through Sunday, October 18th. Russell Scott, TSN News.
1: Statewide average for a gallon of gasoline is $3.62. It's sports time.
10: I'm Jet Nelson with your TSN Midday Sports. The Texas Rangers and Texas Volleyball are in action tonight, so let's take a look. The Texas Rangers took care of business over the weekend by winning 2 of 3 against the Angels, which puts the Rangers back at first in the AL West, just tied with Houston. After yesterday's win, starting pitcher Cal Quantrill spoke on the team making a playoff push.
11: I think this year I've just made a really, really conscious effort of fixing some of those small things and seeing some, you know, I'd like to say positive regression, but also just some better results because of it. So it certainly does not hurt that we are competing for a playoff spot. Every year you survive this league, it becomes more and more important to you personally that you get to be part of a winning team. I think that we're well aware of the opportunity that we have, and, you know, I definitely want to be a positive part of that push.
10: While a playoff push seems possible after a good stretch, the Rangers now need to prove they can hang with the big dogs as they have series against the White Sox starting tonight, followed by the Milwaukee Brewers with the best record in baseball. First pitch against the White Sox is set for 6:40 tonight in the South Side. Kumar Rocker to serve for Texas against Jose Urquidy for the Sox. Lastly, the Texas Longhorn volleyball squad started the season off on the wrong foot as the 12th-ranked Arizona State Sun Devils took down the Horns over the weekend 3-1. After dropping the first two sets, Texas was able to force the fourth but couldn't contain the red-hot Sun Devils. Nia Bunton is a player to keep an eye on for Texas as she looks to be one of the leaders on offense. She led on Saturday with 9 kills and 8 blocks. Here was the top play from the match. Stafford Torrey put Texas on a 4-point run to command the third set.
12: Tip carry once again. And Stafford pays it off. Defensive fire leading to points for Texas.
10: The Lady Longhorns are back in action tonight against Marquette at 7. Coverage on Fox Sports 2. 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
1: Secretary Scott Bessent announcing new sanctions the U.S. is leveling at Iran and countries that do business with Iran, including some U.S. allies there. The Iran war started February 28th, now in its 177th day. The Trump administration's trade representative downplaying the tariff war between the U.S. and Canada. President Trump says he's hitting Canada with a 50% tariff on around $20 billion worth of Canadian goods. Canada says it will retaliate with its own tariffs beginning September the 8th. The U.S. military says it's carried out a strike on another vessel in the Eastern Pacific, killing 2 people accused of trafficking drugs. This is the first such attack in about 2 months. The death toll from the nearly year-long U.S. campaign of bombing boats like this exceeds 210. There have been more than 60 strikes. A wildfire that mushroomed over the weekend in the Sierra Nevada foothills has spread very close to neighborhoods in Reno, Nevada, forcing authorities to urge more than 90,000 people to get out out of there. Nearly a dozen European leaders in Kyiv today, standing alongside Ukrainian President Volodymyr Zelensky as Ukraine marks 35 years of independence. And it's a mystery, seemingly out of a Teenage Mutant Ninja Turtles movie. People spotted emerging from manholes in various parts of New York City suggests they could be urban scavengers looking for valuables.
15: The Perryman Report on TSN. The Strategic Petroleum Reserve has fallen below 300 million barrels, the lowest since 1983 after Middle East drawdowns. Dr. E. Perryman says it once neared 700 million capacity, but now it needs replenishing.
16: We really are in a pretty difficult situation right now with regard to the Strategic Petroleum Reserve, and it's there for a reason. It's there to cushion the ebbs and flows of the oil and gas market, and most importantly, to make sure that we have the amount of oil that we need in order to work our way through any situations that may arise. And so this is a situation that we really need to take a look at and address right now. When you have energy shortages, that has enormous economic consequences, and we're in a very uncertain world, and with several regions of the world being vulnerable right now that are oil producing regions. We should have done something earlier, and certainly at the next reasonable opportunity, we need to replenish this reserve in order to secure America's energy supplies and hence economic prosperity. For the Texas State Network, I'm Ray Perry.
1: We've got a mixed bag on Wall Street. The Dow's up 133, 53,410, but the Nasdaq's down 90, 26,090, and the S&P 500 down about 11 points. A recap of our top story just ahead. This is TSN News.
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4: In obituary news, Christopher Chris the Bear Shane Berry, born June 5th of 87, passed away August 18th at the age of 39. Funeral services for Christopher will be held at 11 a.m. Saturday, August 29th at the Cypress Baptist Center. Burial will follow at the Sulphur Springs Cemetery. Richard Samuel Clover of Saltillo passed away August 18th. A memorial visitation will be held on Wednesday, August 26th from 6 to 8 p.m. at West Oaks. Richard Richie Samuel Clover lived his life centered around things that mattered most to him: faith, family, and a deep appreciation for hard work and the outdoors. He was a devoted Christian man, an exceptional husband, loving father, and treasured son, a dependable brother, a loyal friend, a hard-working farmer, and a skilled outdoorsman. Richie's relationship with our Heavenly Father was an important foundation in his life. He approached his faith with discipline and purpose, striving to live with integrity and allow his beliefs to guide him the way he worked, loved, and cared for others. His faith was more than words. It could be seen in the way he lived his everyday life and in his devotion to his family. Whether he was hunting, laughing with his family, dancing with his daughters and wife in the kitchen, or sitting on the sidelines watching his children compete, Richie made those moments count. He is forever kept alive in every heartbeat of his loved ones' hearts. He leaves behind his beloved wife, Belia Clover, and their four wonderful children, Kimberly, Emma, Richie, Sam Jr., and Harper. He is survived by his parents, Richard Davis and Heidi Deanne Clover, siblings Sarah Joan and husband Brian, Haley McBride and her husband Dakota, Michael Clover and wife Samantha, and many adored nieces and nephews. Preceded in death by grandfathers Ted Littlefield and Papa Jack Cracker. Graveside service for Ron Hayes, age 81, of Yantas, will be held at 11:15 a.m. Tuesday, August 25th at Dallas-Fort Worth National Cemetery. Mr. Hayes passed away at Chris's mother, Frances Tyler, Thursday, August 13th. Celebration of life for Odell Benson Matthews Jr., a.k.a. Deuce, age 84, will be held Saturday, August 29th from 2 to 4 p.m. at West Oaks. Odell passed away Saturday, August 15th at Christus Hospital Sulphur Springs with his family. He was born February 13th, 42 to Odell Matthews Sr. and June Barrett of Sulphur Springs. Odell was a graduate of Sulphur Springs High, class of 1960. He played football, track, and baseball. He married Betty Jo Keene in Sulphur Springs, December 5, 1970. He worked for the H.D. Lee Company and retired from E-Systems L3 in 2008 after 22 years of employment as an airplane mechanic. He was an avid golfer, sports enthusiast, gun collector, and loved those Dallas Cowboys. He enjoyed spending time with his two children, four grandchildren, family, and friends. Survived by his ex-wife Betty of Dallas, son Brian Matthews of Forney, daughter Chandra Calvin D'Alessandro of Heath, brother Charles Matthew, brother Gary Matthews, sister Sandra Matthews Edwards, and husband all from Sulphur Springs, and many, many grandchildren. Preceded to death by his parents, Odell and June, brothers Pinky Matthew, Larry Matthew, and Bobby Matthews. Mary Jane Sherman, age 80, of Sulphur Springs, passed away Wednesday, July 29th, surrounded by loved ones. She was born October 5th, 45, to Charles Edward Brennan
3: and Minnie Olive Brake Brennan in Urbana, Ohio. Mary loved to sew, crochet, enjoyed watching crime documentaries, and she was a devout Catholic and adored spending time with her family. Survived by her daughter, Amy Wilburn, and her husband, Chris of Sulphur Springs, brother Dennis Brenham of Las Vegas, Nevada, Patrick Brenham of Huber Heights, Ohio, sister Martha LaVon Bonnie Kearns and husband Richard of Urbana, Ohio, and Judith Ann Fitwater of Urbana, Ohio, sisters-in-law Janice Brenham of Michigan City, Indiana, and Roberta Bobby of Urbana, Ohio, as well as many nieces and nephews. Preceded in death by her parents, brothers Charles Edward Brennan Eddie Jr., John Daniel Brennan Sr., and Thomas Matthew Brennan. Brandy M. Trussell, age 48, of Sulphur Springs, passed away August 12th at Baylor in Dallas. She was born March 14, 78 in Dallas to the late Jackie R. Trussell and Linda V. Trussell. She attended New Beginnings in Sulphur Springs. Preceded in death by her son David Winter Jr. in 2014. Her father, Jackie Trussell, in 2001. She is survived by her mother, Linda Trussell of Sulphur Springs, daughter Kimberly Kirk of Dallas, daughter Kristen Hill of Sulphur Springs, sister Tammy Trussell of Dallas, brother John Trussell of Flatonia, grandmother Gloria Lawrence of Sulphur Springs, grandson Ian Kirk of Dallas, Aunt Sandy and Mike Sellers, and many, many cousins. Funeral service will be Tuesday, August 25th, 11 a.m., in the Chapel of West Oaks. 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
5: Ladies and gentlemen, we're approaching Patriot Day, the 25th anniversary of the most tragic terrorist attack ever perpetrated on U.S. soil. The Marine Corps League Detachment 1357 will hold a memorial service on Celebration Square on Friday, September 11th at 11 a.m. It'll be one of the most emotional programs you will ever have the pleasure to attend. We're going to go through it step by step. I want you to remember, we all should remember, what happened on that tragic day.
23: KSST has been reporting the news for Sulphur Springs and Hopkins County since 1947. We couldn't look to the future without remembering our past. These are the History and Heritage Files as compiled and presented by Bill Bradford prior to 2014.
7: These are the History and Heritage Files for the 24th day of August. Sunrise 6:52 a.m., sunset 6:57 p.m., and technically the peak of the summer is past. Average temperature should begin dropping. An early season cool air mass moved into Sulphur Springs on this day, 1961. The temperature only got up to 75, and the following morning the low got down to 55 degrees. Johnson's Ice Cream is no longer in operation in Sulphur Springs, but back in 1981, when they were honored by the Industrial Committee of the Chamber of Commerce, they were turning out right at 500,000 gallons of ice cream a year. And Ben Johnson was talking about the old days when they started as a retail store, 1927, I think, and local farmers sold them milk in syrup buckets.
8: Hey, well, we were getting in gallon buckets.
7: Oh, you were? He said back in the early days, business just wasn't very good during the week.
8: Which sometimes we'd have a rush of two or three people at a time.
7: But man, was Sulphur Springs a Saturday town.
8: Saturday, we had from 500 to 5,000. You couldn't walk down the street. If you wanted to go somewhere, you got out into the street and walked.
7: On this day in 1935, the state of Texas voted to repeal Prohibition, but four out of every five Hopkins County voters wanted to stay dry. Sulphur Springs Echo that week said Hopkins County was the driest county in the state of Texas. Hatchetville voted dry, 21 to nothing. Flora and Weaver voted wet, It was a Saturday. At least four, quote, beer joints opened illegally in Sulphur Springs the following day, which was a Sunday, and Sheriff Clint Renault shut them down, confiscated the beer at 4 p.m. the following day, Monday. Sulphur Springs was wet about 30 hours. From the Heritage Files.
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4: Taking a look at your community calendar. Mercy Me, it's Heritage Park's 50th year anniversary. They started in 1976. Can you believe it? There's free admission September 5th, starting at 10 a.m. and going till 3 p.m. You know where they're at. They're over at 416 North Jackson Street here in Sulphur Springs. They've got the historical buildings. There'll be music, storytelling, games, fishing, craft demos, animals, snack bar, bakery, ice cream, cash only on that. Step back in time and help celebrate 50 years. Soup Day is coming up. That's right. It's actually Hopkins County Stew Day, Friday at 11 a.m. this week. It's a special meal prepared by Deacons Ricky Godbolt and Aubrey Nash. Of course, it's happening at the Fellowship Hall over there at Morning Chapel Missionary Baptist Church. That's at 208 Fuller Street. Again, starts at 11 a.m. Everyone's welcome. Bring a friend or neighbor. Oh, look at this. Soup's coming up. That's right. It's Soup Day. It's each fourth Friday of the month. Each fourth Friday of the month. Okay, I got it. And this next one's coming up this Friday. If you want to attend, come over to the Fellowship Hall at the Morning Chapel Missionary Baptist Church. That's at 208 Fuller Street. They're going to be serving soup of some sort, stew of some sort. It's all going to be good because it's prepared by Ricky Godbolt and Aubrey Nash. Starting at 11 a.m., the fourth Friday of each month.
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10: The final numbers are in for the 2026 Pro Farmer Crop Tour.
13: A little smaller is the 2026 Pro Farmer National Corn Yield Estimate, which analysts are projecting at 173.2 bushels per acre, total crop production of 15.344 billion bushels.
14: Really, across the board, we're seeing smaller crops based on the oil samples for each state. It was below a year ago, and the eastern side of the Corn Belt, we expected to see some higher yields than a year ago, but basically came in below across the board.
13: Pro Farmer economist and Eastern Crop Tour lead Lane Acree says it's the first time in three growing seasons where a record yield has not been projected, with the bushels per acre estimate for this growing season about 5% below 2025 levels. Coming into Crop Tour, he adds the expectation was that the Iowa crop would make up for poor weather in Indiana and Illinois. I'm Andy Peterson.
10: And with an Ag Minute, I'm Chelsea Wade, TSN News.
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16: 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I'm Chad Young. It's Monday, and we have all the latest news from the KSST News team. We'll also have your weather today on KSST News, delivering the news 7 days a week.
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16: Texas Governor Greg Abbott taking aim at the insurance industry as he's issued a direct order to the Texas Department of Insurance targeting the state's skyrocketing property insurance rates. He's instructing regulators to implement consumer-first measures to lower costs for homeowners. The average homeowner's insurance premiums have surged 79% over the past 6 years. His new directive outlines several key policy shifts aimed at reducing premiums and eliminating administrative barriers for policyholders. Abbott wants insurance companies to honor fortified roof discounts, where your insurance company would have to factor in a fortified roof status into your rate calculation. That would reward homeowners who invest in severe weather-resistant roofing with lower premium rates. Abbott also barring insurance companies from refusing to write or renew residential policies based solely on the age of a home or its individual components, such as older roofs. State regulators also launching a dedicated task force to crack down on fraudulent claims, which officials cite as a major contributor to rising systemic costs. The Texas Department of Insurance also conducting a formal study analyzing how excessive, inflated, or unnecessary claims impact Texas's homeowners' personal auto and commercial auto insurance markets. Seems like the full weight of the governor's office through the Texas Department of Insurance trying to look out for the average Texas homeowner and what it pays in insurance. Looks like there'll be a strong dove population as hunters fly toward opening day, with Texas receiving significant rain in the spring. Remember that? That helped the previous year's healthy dove population, and the Texas Parks and Wildlife estimate that both mourning and white-winged doves are near record highs again. That's good news for hunters hitting the field September 1st. That will be a historic early opening date approved earlier this year. Dove season opening up statewide on the same day. Historically, the South Zone has been restricted by federal regulations from opening in early September due to long-standing concerns about the impacts of hunting on late-nesting mourning doves. But Texas Park and Wildlife biologists have determined there's no longer a need to delay that opening date and worked with the U.S. Fish and Game to change federal regulations to allow the South Zone to mirror the opening day and daily bag limits that hunters are used to in the North and Central Zones. Those three zones still having different closing and reopening dates. You'll need to look for this story on my website at KSSTradio.com to make sure you're headed the right direction on the right days for this year's dove season. You'll need to have a valid hunting license, a migratory game bird endorsement on that license, as well as a HIP certification. That's the Harvest Information Program. A couple of questions you'll have to answer when you buy that license. Anyone born after September 1st, 1971 must complete a hunter education course before hunting in Texas. You can find all the details of all these rules on this latest story on my website at KSSTradio.com. Just look for the headline, Strong Dove Population Numbers Anticipated as Hunters Fly Toward Opening Day.
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19: Sulphur Springs weather stations reporting to the Wonder Map weather website received from close to a quarter inch to a half inch of rain in a thunderstorm Sunday morning. Totals ranged from 21 hundredths to 5 tenths of an inch of rain. Northeast Texas sits atop one of the country's largest and richest lithium deposits, known as the Smackover Formation, and may become a key location for mineral production in Texas. The Smackover Foundation lies beneath Hopkins, Franklin, and Titus counties and other nearby counties. Lithium is a critical component in rechargeable batteries, including lithium-ion batteries that power smartphones, laptops, tablets, and electric vehicles. The Texas Tribune reports lithium production in East Texas could create high-paying jobs, support local businesses, and encourage cities to improve East Texas infrastructure, such as roads or public utility services. But economists at a recent Texarkana lithium symposium warned against vying for a boom and encouraged leaders instead to seek slow, sustainable growth. Next year could prove to be a crucial year for the budding industry if lawmakers make it a priority in the 2027 state legislative session. Feed the Children is committed to ending childhood hunger. 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East Texas A&M faculty, staff, and community members are invited to experience the newly expanded Morris Recreation Center during its expansion grand opening celebration on Monday. The event will be from 4 p.m. to 5:30 p.m. and will feature self-guided tours, light refreshments, and opportunities to learn more about campus recreation memberships, fitness classes, personal training, swim lessons, and other programs available through the center. Visitors will get an up-close look at the Recreation Center's transformed spaces, including a welcoming new entrance, expanded fitness areas with mostly all new equipment, dedicated activity rooms, and improved amenities designed to serve students, university employees, and community members. Following the grand opening, Campus Recreation will host Rec Fest from 6:30 to 9 p.m. on Monday. The annual Welcome Back celebration is open only to East Texas A&M students and will feature games, activities, giveaways, prizes, and a DJ. The Morris Recreation Center grand opening is free and open to the public. Community members interested in learning more about memberships and programs are encouraged to attend and see the facility's new spaces firsthand. 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
19: The Sulphur Springs Lady Cats volleyball team beat Farmersville 2-1 in the Lady Farmers tournament on Saturday, fell to Caddo Mills 2-1, and lost to Springtown 2-0. The Lady Cats are 13-5 for the season and play at Kenton Tuesday night. Third-year quarterback Joe Milton threw 2 touchdown passes and ran for a score in a second straight impressive preseason effort, sparking the Cowboys to a 34-13 victory over the Arizona Cardinals on Saturday night. Milton finished 9 of 13 passing for 176 yards. He tossed an 8-yard pass to running back Malik Davis in the first quarter to give the Cowboys the lead and connected on a 53-yard touchdown pass later to Jonathan Mingo. Milton connected on a 70-yard strike to Camden Brown that set up Milton's 1-yard touchdown run a play later. Milton is battling with former Redskins and Eagles quarterback Sam Howell for the number 2 position behind Dak Prescott. Howell completed 7 of 10 passes for 65 yards in the second half, but also threw an interception in the end zone. Jaden Blue ran for 75 yards on 15 carries. The Cowboys' third and final preseason game is at home against the New Orleans Saints at 7:30 Friday night. Listen for local news, weather, and sports around the clock on KSST. Starter Cal Quantrill worked 6 scoreless innings, and the Texas Rangers beat the Los Angeles Angels 5-3 on Sunday in a game heard on KSST. Quantrill allowed 6 hits, didn't allow a walk, and struck out 6. Kentucky now boasts five straight starts of five or more innings, allowing a run or less, and extended his scoreless inning streak to 15. Jacob Latz worked a one-hit ninth for his 26th save of the season. Ezekiel Duran gave the Rangers an early lead with his 14th homer.
2: One ball, two strikes, the count. Kikuchi kicks and fires, and this pitch is hit high and deep out into left field. Campero going back. This has a shot. It is gone. Ezekiel Duran with his 14th home run of the season has given Texas a 1-0 lead.
19: Cody Freeman drove in a run with a triple. Elias Diaz blasted a solo homer, his 6th of the season, and drove in a run with a sacrifice fly. With the win, the Rangers moved into a tie with the Houston Astros for first place in the AL West. With records of 65 and 66, the Rangers are tied with Cleveland for the 3rd wild card position. Kumar Rocker is expected to start for the Rangers in the first game of a series at the Chicago White Sox Monday night at 6:40. KSST Sports.
16: Take a look at today's weather. Another hot one, 105 will be your high today. The heat index, much hotter than that. Winds out of the southwest, 10 to 15 miles per hour, and about a 15% chance of rain. I hope you're in that 15% area today. My house was in that small chance of rain that came through late Saturday night. Brought a lot of rain, but a very short period of time. A second cell moved through and brought a lot of wind. Still didn't last long, though. Tomorrow's high temperature, 103, and a 20% chance of rain for your Tuesday. Overnight low tonight.

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1: I think the biggest thing to remember when it comes down to student loans and student loan forgiveness is that you have to be very, very vigilant, because it really can be one of the biggest empowering choices of your life to go out and get this degree inside of the veterinary field, or it can be a tremendous roadblock if it's not managed properly. So we really try and encourage that as the overarching theme and the top line piece of advice that we give to folks.
0: There's more valuable information on avma.org.
2: Ground beef prices climbed about 10% from a year ago in July, outpacing gains in fed cattle values as tight grinding beef supplies and strong consumer demand keep retail pressure elevated. U.S. consumers also increased restaurant and other food service spending faster than spending at grocery stores last year. It reinforces that food service is an important demand channel for ag. Higher fuel costs squeezing household budgets, with more consumers reporting reduced grocery spending and less driving. Agribusiness earnings showing machinery demand remains weak, while fertilizer, seed, and crop protection spending holds up quite a bit better. USDA adding revenue protection for hay producers in selected states that begins in 2027. In the meantime, EPA approving a spinach-derived treatment designed to help citrus trees fight greening disease. Cattle on feed number up 2% year over year. Placements down 11%. Marketings off 7%. It's another Ag News update.
3: This is Agriculture Today.
4: Yeah, it's one of the frustrations being a farmer myself for many years. The constant over the years where USDA or the government comes in and manipulates markets to a certain degree, and that's the frustration of a lot of producers. But it's the world we live in, and you know, for the cattle guys and hog guys, grains going up, corn going up is another factor that is going to have to be managed as we get into 2027.
2: Chuck Shelby is with Zahner Ag Hedge.
4: Hang in there, guys. Hopefully we're going to see some good news and the demand will pick up if the price goes down.
2: What hasn't been going down? Ground beef prices rising faster than cattle values, really widening the disconnect between what consumers pay and what producers receive. National average for regular ground beef reached about $6.89 per pound in July, roughly 10% above a year earlier. Now, over the same period, according to the U.S. Bureau of Labor Statistics, choice retail beef increased about 8%, while five market fed steer prices increased 5%. Wholesale choice beef prices slightly lower than last year. But ground beef, with its own supply pressures, depends heavily on lean beef and trim from cows, fed cattle, and imports. Historically, low beef cow slaughter means less domestic cow beef available for grinding. Consumer demand may also be contributing as steak and roast prices remain elevated. Shoppers seeking lower cost beef options that can shift toward hamburger, adding pressure to already tight supplies. Well, U.S. consumers increased food away from home spending faster than grocery and other food at home purchases last year, continuing a shift that matters for farmers, processors, and food service suppliers who compete for the consumer food dollar. Food away from home expenditures reaching $1.41 trillion, up nearly 5% year over year. Food at home spending about $1.1 trillion. Up roughly 3% over the same period. Full service and limited service restaurants account for the largest share of away from home spending, combined restaurant sales topping $1 trillion, reinforcing the importance of food service demand for meat, dairy, produce, and specialty crop markets. Well, the National Cattlemen's Beef Association remains opposed to mandatory country of origin labeling for beef. They argue that a new federal mandate could again expose U.S. ag to trade retaliation without delivering enough additional value to consumers. CEO Colin Woodall says the issue has returned after decades of division within the cattle industry. but all said previous efforts failed to produce a mandatory

0: system that satisfied World Trade Organization requirements. Canada and Mexico successfully challenged the earlier program, creating the threat of retaliatory tariffs. And even though the World Trade Organization dispute panel is, well, not available anymore, and the WTO has basically come to a stall, he says that still remains, and at any point, Mexico and Canada could step up their retaliation. Well, USDA expanding 4-inch insurance for next year, set to give hay producers in selected states access to revenue protection for the first time. It's agriculture today.
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1: TSN News, I'm David Rankin. In a nationwide interview, the governor talks about his pause on data center development in Texas.
2: Number one, they must identify what water usage they're demanding and make clear they are not taking water from communities that need it. Number two, they must not take power from the Texas power grid that's needed. Number three, they must actually lower the cost of electricity for consumers.
1: Texas already has 335 operating data centers, more than 200 more applying for permits. The mayor of Lamarck, Texas, spent some time in the Brazoria County Jail over the weekend. Cops busted Keith Bell on a charge of indecent exposure on Friday. He's been the mayor in Lamarck for the last 5 years. City acknowledged the arrest, called it shocking and a disheartening development. He's out of jail on a $75,000 bond. There's more talk about high-speed rail in Texas. This plan involves trains on the 80-mile trip between San Antonio and Austin. They'd be able to hit speeds of 125 miles per hour. Travis County judge working with TxDOT on a couple of ideas with two very different price points. One would run in the $2 billion area and use the tracks that run along 35. The other would run about $13 billion to run on the along I-10 and Highway 130 between the cities. Border Patrol stops about a half ton of meth from coming into the U.S. This time the smugglers tried to hide the drugs in a shipment of laundry detergent. The bust happened at the Roma International Bridge in Starr County. It's about 55 miles west of McAllen. Agents found 240 packages with the meth inside the detergent. It's worth $9.5 million if it made it to the street. Man from Porter, Texas gets to spend 2 weeks in prison. He has to pay $5,000 in fines, all because he shot a bald eagle in his backyard. Judge sentenced Santos Guerrero to prison after he pleaded guilty to shooting that bird on May 14th. He'd shot the eagle in the middle of October of 24. Two disasters 1 year apart bring vastly different responses from the public. Flooding in the Hill Country on July 4th last year killed 140 people, brought in $150 million in donations from around the world. Same area got hit this year. Fewer casualties and four times as much property damage. But the group, Community Foundation of the Texas Hill Country, only got $1.5 million in contributions.
3: It's hard to interpret the mind of the donor and whether or not there's fatigue. I know that we have a lot less volunteers.
1: $1.5 million is a hundredth of last year's total. It's tough to find a pole that doesn't have one of those Flock license plate reading cameras on them at this point. Texas has the second highest number of Flock cameras with more than 14,000 of them in 218 of the state's counties. That's second to California. Harris County has the most in Texas with 3,500. Dallas County is second at 1,300. This is TSN News.
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1: The U.S. and Canada digging deeper into a trade war. The president threatening more tariffs on Canadian cars and car parts. Canada threatening to cut off electricity to the U.S. if this fight gets worse. House Minority Leader Hakeem Jeffries met in secret with the president's son-in-law, Jared Kushner. Massive wildfire continues to burn in Reno, Nevada. More than 90,000 people have to evac out of their homes. The Lindsey Clancy trial getting closer to the jury. They're hearing from prosecution rebuttal witnesses today. Thousands of people still in the dark in Gary, Indiana. It's been 2 weeks since some nasty storms knocked out the power. There's one thing getting more popular in American colleges. They're offering degree programs that students can finish in 3 years as opposed to the normal four. And an NFL player, Daquan, is going back to LSU. He'd signed with Cleveland 2 weeks ago but didn't play in the preseason. He's going back to school. I'm David Rankin, TSN News.
0: More good time oldies in a moment, but now time for a KSST weather update. 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
8: Here's your KSST KRVA FM weather. Very hot today. An extreme heat warning in effect. We're going between 106 and 108 on the afternoon temps, and we do have a very slim chance of a shower, but plenty of sunshine too. Overnight clear and our low dropping to 80, about 105, and sunny and breezy Tuesday. I'm meteorologist Steve Hamilton on KSST and KRVA FM.
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6: Cattle sharply lower while corn and cotton trade higher. I'm Kerry Martin with a market update on the Texas Farm Bureau Radio Network. Cattle futures taking a big tumble as we wrap up trading for the day. October live cattle down 410, trading at 213.82. The December down 392, trading at 214.57. Feeder cattle sharply higher. September down 575, trading at 323.27, while October feeders are down 587. 317.77. Corn trading higher with September corn up 9.5, 493.25. December corn up 9.5 at 518 a bushel. September Kansas City wheat down 2, 754.25. Cotton higher on that new crop December. It's up 49 points, 88.84 cents. October West Texas crude down 222, 84.84 a barrel. I'm Kerry Martin on the Texas Farm Bureau Radio Network.
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9: Cotton futures up in the front months on Friday, December closing 355 points higher on the week. Now, crude lost 19 cents and the dollar index slipped just a bit. Commitments of traders data showing managed money adding another 5,700 contracts to their net long in cotton futures and options during the week that ended August 18th. Net long stood at 78,668 contracts on Tuesday. Export sales data from Thursday now has cotton export commitments for new crop at 4.235 million running bales. That's 31% above last year. Also, 37% of USDA's export projection lags the 43% average sell pace, but still well ahead of last year. Cotluck A index back up 300 points on August 20th at 98.80. ICE certified cotton stocks steady on Thursday. Certified stocks level 70,643 bales, and the seam reporting just 55 bales sold in the auction, 81.6 cents per pound, and the adjusted world price up 143 points, 69.92. It's Growing Cotton.
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2: 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An average homeowner with a house valued around $200,000 will see an increase of about $319 to their property taxes, or a little over $20 a month. 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Bonham City Manager Sean Pate tells KXII Television in Sherman Denison the increase is meant to shore up close to $500,000 in lost revenue. The city has a tax freeze exemption for residents 65 and older, adopted about 3 years ago. As Bonham's older population grows, more of the tax base becomes frozen. The second factor is House Bill 9, recently passed state legislation that exempts taxes on business goods and inventory. Pate said that stripped $17 million in taxable value from Bonham, including inventory from large retailers such as Walmart. Pate said the additional revenue will not fund new positions or fill several vacant positions in key departments. Greg Waller, a Grayson and Fannin County property owner, said, "I'm happy that property values are going up, but also it's causing me to pay more to be able to own my house every year." Listen for news around the clock on KSST.
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4: 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More than 39,000 bottles of Clear Eyes Maximum Itchy Eye Relief are being recalled nationwide because of concerns the product may not be sterile. The recall covers half-ounce bottles with an expiration date of September 30, 2027. Amazon is preparing for its biggest expansion yet of drone delivery, with plans to bring its Prime Air service to nearly 500 cities and towns across the United States by the end of 2026. 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
1: TSN News, I'm Barbara Schwartz. Acknowledging that rising homeowners insurance premiums are squeezing Texas families, Governor Abbott is asking the Texas Department of Insurance to take action to make property and casualty insurance more affordable. We get more from Chris Fox.
2: It's all part of Governor Abbott's new Keep Texas Affordable campaign initiative. He sent a letter to Texas Department of Insurance Commissioner Amanda Crawford, citing that the average annual homeowners insurance premium has increased 79% in just 6 years. From under $2,000 in 2020 to over $3,500 today. He's also directing Crawford to require insurers to include a home's fortified roof status in their rate-setting calculations in order to reduce costs. He's also asking her to create an insurance fraud task force. In Austin, Chris Fox, TSN News.
1: Governor Greg Abbott remains solidly behind Ken Paxton in the race for U.S. Senate. Recent polls show that race is really close. Sunday on ABC's This Week with John Carl, the governor says he fully expects a Republican win.
3: When voters go to make a choice on November the 3rd, the contrast they will see between Ken Paxton and James Tallarico is so extraordinary. That choice is going to be easy. And they'll be voting for Ken Paxton and they'll be voting against James Tallarico.
1: A group tied to Senator Ted Cruz is spending $1.7 million to help Paxton's campaign. Royce City Police called to Creekside Neighborhood Pool August 3rd for a disturbance. Now an officer is terminated for excessive force.
4: One video circulating online shows an officer dragging 35-year-old Janika Wheeler by her hair before pinning her down and handcuffing her. Wheeler and her 18-year-old daughter were on camera being dragged and pinned to the ground by the officers. After an internal investigation, one of the four officers involved has been fired for acting outside the department policies. The other three still have jobs, and the internal investigation is now closed, but the criminal investigation remains open. Bri Alvarado, TSN News.
1: Police in Lubbock shot and killed an armed man today following a chase. Police Chief Seth Herman says officers responded to reports of shot fire around 9:45 near Canyon Lake. Several miles later, police unsuccessfully tried a forcible stop. The man fired a shot at police and drove into a parking lot.
5: At that point, a second forcible stop was attempted and was successful. The subject stepped out of the vehicle with the firearm, forcing the officer to engage him with lethal fire.
1: Man's identity has not been released. And El Paso ISD requiring salaried central office administrators to work as substitute teachers for 8 days during the school year, 4 days each semester. The requirement includes Superintendent Brian Lusk. District officials say the move is designed to save money and give administrators more direct experience in the classroom. This is TSN News.
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1: President Trump calling for a 50% tariff on over $20 billion in Canadian goods, and trade talks broke down between the two countries ahead of this weekend's deadline, each side blaming each other for the trade war. Canada says it will retaliate with its own tariffs beginning September the 8th. Treasury Secretary Scott Bessent announcing new economic actions against Iran imposed on countries that do business with Iran. Iran's currency has hit a record low. The USS Lincoln headed home after a months-long deployment in the Middle East. The USS George Washington taking its place. But there are growing concerns. Conditions aboard the George Washington could be substandard as well. And a wildfire that mushroomed over the weekend in the Sierra Nevada foothills spread very close to neighborhoods in Reno, Nevada, forcing authorities to urge more than 90,000 people to leave their homes. I'm Barbara Schwartz on the Texas State Network, TSN.
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9: Here's your KSST KRVA FM weather. Very hot today. An extreme heat warning in effect. We're going between 106 and 108 on the afternoon temps, and we do have a very slim chance of a shower, but plenty of sunshine too. Overnight clear and our low dropping to 80, about 105, and sunny and breezy Tuesday. I'm meteorologist Steve Hamilton on KSST and KRVA FM.
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2: Sulphur Springs weather stations reporting to the Wonder Map weather website received from close to a quarter inch to a half inch of rain in a thunderstorm Sunday morning. Totals ranged from 21 hundredths to 5 tenths of an inch of rain. Northeast Texas sits atop one of the country's largest and richest lithium deposits, known as the Smackover Formation, and may become a key location for mineral production in Texas. The Smackover Foundation lies beneath Hopkins, Franklin, and Titus counties and other nearby counties. Lithium is a critical component in rechargeable batteries, including lithium-ion batteries that power smartphones, laptops, tablets, and electric vehicles. The Texas Tribune reports lithium production in East Texas could create high-paying jobs, support local businesses, and encourage cities to improve East Texas infrastructure, such as roads or public utility services. But economists at a recent Texarkana lithium symposium warned against vying for a boom and encouraged leaders instead to seek slow, sustainable growth. Next year could prove to be a crucial year for the budding industry if lawmakers make it a priority in the 2027 state legislative session. Feed the Children is committed to ending childhood hunger. 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

0: song. You know, there's a feeling in every one of these songs. Real emotion. That's what makes them so great.
1: KSST. 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
10: The U.S. Treasury quietly released its official financial report for 2025. It appears by its own numbers, the U.S. government seems insolvent. It's reported that the Treasury shows about $6 trillion in assets and over $47 trillion in liabilities. Add it all up, and it looks like the U.S. owes more than $130 trillion it doesn't have. If that were a family, they'd earn $52,000 a year, spend $73,000, and already be more than $1 million underwater. Any accountant would call that insolvent. So how does the government fix this? 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
4: A slight jump in area feed yard inventories. I'm James Hunt with Around the Cap Rock on the Texas Farm Bureau Radio Network. USDA's Cattle on Feed report released Friday shows a 2% increase in cattle on feed as of August 1st. Now that's looking at feed yard inventories for the nation as a whole. But within the three-state membership area served by the Texas Cattle Feeders Association, there has also been an increase. TCFA estimates the cattle on feed number for the Texas-Oklahoma-New Mexico region is up by 1.4% year over year. The number of cattle entering feed yards also rose a little, with July placements for the three-state region up by about 1%. Meanwhile, the question remains, when will herd rebuilding take off? Brady Miller with TCFA says, although USDA's July cattle inventory report did show a 3% increase in beef replacement heifers, we should not expect to see a rapid rebuild. That's because when it comes to making decisions about heifer retention, each individual producer faces two major considerations.
5: One being Mother Nature. Are we going to have rain and food and moisture and be able to sustain adding more hooves on the land? And then the second one, which would be a very difficult one, is do I sell this animal today, knowing what I can get for her today, or do I hang on to that heifer, hoping in 3 years when that heifer produces a calf, that calf is still at a similar value as what you can get today? So it's going to be a slow move in retaining heifers and building this herd back. It's not going to be anything that happens overnight.
4: That's Brady Miller with the Texas Cattle Feeders Association. I'm James Hunt on the Texas Farm Bureau Radio Network.
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1: TSN News, I'm Barbara Schwartz. After seeing home insurance premiums jump nearly 80% over the last 6 years, Governor Abbott directs the Texas Department of Insurance to take actions that put consumers first.
2: Insurance premiums have jumped in Texas from just under $2,000 in 2020 to over $3,500 today, prompting Governor Abbott to direct TDI Commissioner Amanda Crawford to require insurers to include a home's fortified roof status in their rate settling calculations, designed to lower the cost. He also wants her to create an insurance fraud task force to study the impact of inflated claims costs on the Texas commercial auto, personal auto, and homeowners insurance markets. In Austin, Chris Fox, TSN News.
1: Police in Lubbock shot and killed an armed man today following a chase. Police Chief Seth Herman says officers responded to reports of shots fired around 9:45 near Canyon Lake. Miles later, police unsuccessfully tried a forcible stop. The man fired a shot at police and drove into a parking lot.
3: At that point, a second forcible stop was attempted and was successful. The subject stepped out of the vehicle with the firearm, forcing the officer to engage him with lethal fire.
1: The man's identity has not been released. A law enforcement officer in Fort Bend County outside Houston, the latest to be charged with misusing the Flock system.
4: Sergio Rodriguez charged with misusing Flock license plate readers to track a woman for at least 5 months. Charging documents say Rodriguez also placed a tracking device on the woman's vehicle. In response to the growing backlash, Flock CEO Garrett Langley announced changes this month to Flock's platform to hopefully combat abuse of the system.
5: These changes fall into three big areas: privacy, security, and accountability.
4: Those changes include a built-in tool to flag unusual or repeated searches, and law enforcement must enter a valid records code or criminal case number.
1: That's Joe McCoy reporting. President Trump allowing beef to be imported without tariffs for the next 90 days to bring down the price at the grocery store. This is criticized by American cattle ranchers and the Republican lawmakers that are representing their districts. Cattle farmer Shane Weissman spoke about the new imported meat's effects on farmers.
6: I appreciate that. Idea of trying to lower prices for the consumers. I mean, you know, we as beef cattle farmers are consumers as well. You got to keep that in mind. But I think it has a very strong negative impact in the long term on the U.S. cattle market and on the U.S. cattle farmer.
1: 300,000 metric tons of beef will be imported, sold 25% below market value. The president has not said where the cheaper beef would be coming from. Statewide average for a gallon of gasoline is $3.62. Tonight in the majors, the Astros are off. The Rangers are at the Chicago White Sox. This is TSN News.
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1: President Trump calling for a 50% tariff and over $20 billion in Canadian goods, and trade talks broke down between the two nations ahead of the weekend's deadline, with each side laying the blame on the other for the trade war. Now, Canada says it'll retaliate with its own tariffs beginning September the 8th. The Trump administration launching a series of secondary sanctions for countries that do business with Iran. California's Attorney General canceled today's scheduled meeting with representatives from Paramount. The state is looking to block an acquisition of Warner Brothers Discovery. The USS Lincoln headed home after a months-long deployment in the Middle East, the USS George Washington taking its place. There are growing concerns that conditions aboard the George Washington could also be below par, that is, in a fast-growing wildfire threatening thousands outside Reno, Nevada. I'm Barbara Schwartz on the Texas State Network, TSN.
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13: Here's your KSST KRVA FM weather. Very hot today. An extreme heat warning in effect. We're going between 106 and 108 on the afternoon temps, and we do have a very slim chance of a shower, but plenty of sunshine too. Overnight clear and our low dropping to 80, about 105, and sunny and breezy Tuesday. I'm meteorologist Steve Hamilton on KSST and KRVA FM.
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5: Cattle and wheat finish lower, corn and cotton higher. I'm Kerry Martin with Closing Markets on the Texas Farm Bureau Radio Network. Cattle futures started the week sharply lower. Two big factors weighing heavily on the market. One, President Trump's announcement on Friday that he's going to allow more imported ground beef without a tariff, even though it's above the tariff rate quota level. Also, the border reopening Monday to Mexican cattle imports. Here's how we closed it out. October live cattle down 432, 213.60. December down 430, closing at 214.20. Feeder cattle sharply lower. September down 480, 324.22. October feeders down 537, closing at 318.27. Cash-fed cattle market wrapping up last week, selling cattle in the Northern Plains mostly at 355 to 356 on the rail. That's $9 to $10 lower compared to the previous week's average. Live cattle prices in the north range from 225 to 227. Down here in the south, live sales at 225. That's $3 lower compared to the previous week. Corn closed higher as the Pro Farmer Crop Tour across the Midwest last week showed a drop in expected corn yield. And that's reflected in our prices, with September corn up 7 3/4, 491.5. December corn up 7 at 515.5. Wheat complex was mixed, with September Kansas City wheat down 5 3/4, 750.5. September Chicago wheat up 0.25, 681.75. Cotton closed higher on the new crop December contract, up 48 points, 88.83 cents. In the energy markets, September natural gas unchanged at 277. October West Texas crude down $1.90, 85.16 a barrel. I'm Kerry Martin on the Texas Farm Bureau Radio Network.
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2: Starter Cal Quantrill worked 6 scoreless innings, and the Texas Rangers beat the Los Angeles Angels 5-3 on Sunday in a game heard on KSST. Quantrill allowed 6 hits, didn't allow a walk, and struck out 6. He now boasts 5 straight starts of 5 or more innings, allowing a run or less, and extended his scoreless inning streak to 15. Jacob Latz worked a 1-hit ninth for his 26th save of the season. Ezekiel Duran gave the Rangers an early lead with his 14th homer.
3: 1-2 the count. Kikuchi kicks and fires, and this pitch is hit high and deep out into left field. Campero going back. This has a shot. It is gone. Ezekiel Duran with his 14th home run of the season has given Texas a 1-0 lead.
2: Cody Freeman drove in a run with a triple. Elias Diaz blasted a solo homer, his 6th of the season, and drove in a run with a sacrifice fly. With the win, the Rangers moved into a tie with the Houston Astros for first place in the AL West. With records of 65-66, the Rangers are tied with Cleveland for the 3rd wild card position. Kumar Rocker is expected to start for the Rangers in the first game of a series at the Chicago White Sox Monday night at 6:40. KSST Sports.
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0: $2.99. That was a big drop. That was over 2% today. And interest rates have eased back ever so slightly, but it's the right direction, 4.70% on the 10-year. Meanwhile, we are waiting on NVIDIA's earnings later on this week, and even later in the week, on Friday morning at 9 a.m., we're waiting on a big speech from the Federal Reserve Bank Chair. That should be market moving. Today, the Dow was up 140, and the NASDAQ was down 200. I'm David Johnson.
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1: TSN News, I'm Stephen Pickering. Acknowledging that rising homeowners insurance premiums are squeezing Texas families, Governor Abbott is asking the Texas Department of Insurance to take action to make property and casualty insurance more affordable. TSN's Chris Fox has the latest.
2: It's all part of Governor Abbott's new Keep Texas Affordable campaign initiative. He sent a letter to Texas Department of Insurance Commissioner Amanda Crawford, citing that the average annual homeowners insurance premium has increased 79% in just 6 years. From under $2,000 in 2020 to over $3,500 today. He's also directing Crawford to require insurers to include a home's fortified roof status in their rate-setting calculations in order to reduce costs. He's also asking her to create an insurance fraud task force. In Austin, Chris Fox, TSN News.
1: As extreme temperatures continue to heat up North Texas, Dallas City Councilmember Kara Mendelson says the city's homeless outreach teams need to ensure that people living on the street are aware of the cooling centers they can visit during the day.
3: I just hope as the outreach teams are there that they're expressing that urgency, that it's not just a regular day. It's life-threatening day.
1: The Office of Emergency Management says while they do provide resources to people when clearing their homeless camps, they don't always take the offer. Mendelson and City Councilmember Jesse Moreno say even if that's the case, no one should be left outside in the heat. And officials with the City of Dallas are still unsure of what it would cost to host the first Republican midterm convention at the American Airlines Center next month.
4: Our focus between now and September 9th is to continue doing that planning work every day, make sure the city is prepared, whittle down our costs to get to exactly what we know this thing is going to be, and then seek reimbursement or grant opportunities that may come our way. And
1: Kevin Noden with the city says while estimates are still being calculated, he says it could cost about $1.8 million for Dallas Police Security and about $14,000 for Transportation and Public Works. Council members, part of the Finance Committee, say while they do have concerns over costs, they want to ensure that everyone is safe. Making the blue jeans for Big Tex at the State Fair is a big job, and this year that job is going to Levi's. The State Fair of Texas has signed an agreement to make Levi's the official jeans of Big Tex. He will wear a custom pair of Levi's 501s when the fair opens on September 25th. Officials with the fair say the contract with Levi's reflects their commitment to partnering with brands that honor the traditions that define Texas. This is TSN News.
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1: An out-of-control bush fire that ignited over the weekend in the hills in northern Nevada near Reno has grown to more than 15,000 acres. The United States is preparing to rescind up to 200,000 business and tourism visas. That would be the largest mass visa revocation ever. The U.S. has reopened a border crossing in Arizona to cattle from Mexico. It's part of an effort by the Trump administration to reduce near-record-high beef prices. Treasury Secretary Scott Bessent announces a new round of sanctions aimed at Iran. On Wall Street, things were mixed today. The Dow Jones Industrial Average up 140 points to close at 53,417. NASDAQ was down 200 points, and the S&P 500 was down 21. I'm Stephen Pickering, TSN News.
7: into the Afternoon Drive Monday edition coming in hot. 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
8: Taking a look at your community calendar. Mercy Me is Heritage Park's 50th year anniversary. They started in 1976. Can you believe it? There's free admission September 5th, starting at 10 a.m. and going till 3 p.m. You know where they're at. They're over at 416 North Jackson Street here in Sulphur Springs. They've got the historical buildings. There'll be music, storytelling, games, fishing, craft demos, animals, snack bar, bakery, ice cream. Cash only on that. Step back in time and help celebrate 50 years. Soup Day is coming up. That's right. It's actually Hopkins County Stew Day, Friday at 11 a.m. this week. It's a special meal prepared by Deacons Ricky Godbolt and Aubrey Nash. Of course, it's happening at the Fellowship Hall over there at Morning Chapel Missionary Baptist Church. That's at 208 Fuller Street. Again, starts at 11 a.m. Everyone's welcome. Bring a friend or neighbor. Oh, look at this. Soup's coming up. That's right. It's Soup Day. It's each fourth Friday of the month. Each fourth Friday of the month. Okay, I got it. And this next one's coming up this Friday. If you want to attend, come over to the Fellowship Hall at the Morning Chapel Missionary Baptist Church. That's at 208 Fuller Street. They're going to be serving soup of some sort, stew of some sort. It's all going to be good because it's prepared by Ricky Godbolt and Aubrey Nash. Starting at 11 a.m., the fourth Friday of each month. If you see KSST faculty and staff out around town, feel free to give us a shout. We don't bite.

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1: Texas Governor Greg Abbott taking aim at the insurance industry as he's issued a direct order to the Texas Department of Insurance targeting the state's skyrocketing property insurance rates. He's instructing regulators to implement consumer-first measures to lower costs for homeowners. The average homeowner's insurance premiums have surged 79% over the past 6 years. His new directive outlines several key policy shifts aimed at reducing premiums and eliminating administrative barriers for policyholders. Abbott wants insurance companies to honor fortified roof discounts, where your insurance company would have to factor in a fortified roof status into your rate calculation. That would reward homeowners who invest in severe weather-resistant roofing with lower premium rates. Abbott also barring insurance companies from refusing to write or renew residential policies based solely on the age of a home or its individual components, such as older roofs. State regulators also launching a dedicated task force to crack down on fraudulent claims, which officials cite as a major contributor to rising systemic costs. The Texas Department of Insurance also conducting a formal study analyzing how excessive, inflated, or unnecessary claims impact Texas's homeowners' personal auto and commercial auto insurance markets. Seems like the full weight of the governor's office through the Texas Department of Insurance trying to look out for the average Texas homeowner and what it pays in insurance. Looks like there'll be a strong dove population as hunters fly toward opening day, with Texas receiving significant rain in the spring. Remember that? That helped the previous year's healthy dove population. And the Texas Parks and Wildlife estimate that both morning and white-winged doves are near record highs again. That's good news for hunters hitting the field September 1st. That will be a historic early opening date approved earlier this year. Dove season opening up statewide on the same day. Historically, the South Zone has been restricted by federal regulations from opening in early September due to long-standing concerns about the impacts of hunting on late nesting morning doves. But Texas Park and Wildlife biologists have determined there's no longer a need to delay that opening date and worked with the U.S. Fish and Game to change federal regulations to allow the South Zone to mirror the opening day and daily bag limits that hunters are used to in the North and Central Zones. Those three zones still having different closing and reopening dates. You'll need to look for this story on my website at KSSTradio.com to make sure you're headed the right direction on the right days for this year's dove season. You'll need to have a valid hunting license, a migratory game bird endorsement on that license, as well as a HIP certification. That's the Harvest Information Program. A couple of questions you'll have to answer when you buy that license. Anyone born after September 1st, 1971 must complete a hunter education course before hunting in Texas. You can find all the details of all these rules on this latest story on my website at KSSTradio.com. Just look for the headline, Strong Dove Population Numbers Anticipated as Hunters Fly Toward Opening Day.
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2: 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Starter Cal Quantrill worked 6 scoreless innings, and the Texas Rangers beat the Los Angeles Angels 5-3 on Sunday in a game heard on KSST. Quantrill allowed 6 hits, didn't allow a walk, and struck out 6. He now boasts five straight starts of five or more innings, allowing a run or less, and extended his scoreless inning streak to 15. Jacob Latz worked a one-hit ninth for his 26th save of the season. Ezekiel Duran gave the Rangers an early lead with his 14th homer.
3: One ball, two strikes, the count. Kikuchi kicks and fires, and this pitch is hit high and deep out into left field. Campero going back. This has a shot. It is gone. Ezekiel Duran with his 14th home run of the season has given Texas a 1-0 lead.
2: Cody Freeman drove in a run with a triple. Elias Diaz blasted a solo homer, his 6th of the season, and drove in a run with a sacrifice fly. With the win, the Rangers moved into a tie with the Houston Astros for first place in the AL West. With records of 65 and 66, the Rangers are tied with Cleveland for the 3rd wild card position. Kumar Rocker is expected to start for the Rangers in the first game of a series at the Chicago White Sox Monday night at 6:40. KSST Sports.
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0: Feedlot inventories are larger than a year ago, but placements and marketings are taking a big drop. I'm Kerry Martin with Texas Ag News and Views on the Texas Farm Bureau Radio Network. The August Cattle on Feed report came out last Friday, and it shows that feedlot inventories continue to run higher than a year ago, with a total of 11.1 million head in feedlots last month. That's 2% higher than last year at this same time. But it's the other two numbers in the report that get your attention. Placements into feedlots dropped 11%, while marketings dropped 7%. Don Close is a cattle market analyst with Terrain.
1: If you look at both placements and marketings against what the average trade estimates were, specifically the placements, we didn't place as many cattle as what the market was expecting. The marketing's pretty well in line, and it needs to be mentioned that that's the smallest marketing number we've had in the revised series that goes back to 1996. So we clearly need to see some additional improvement, but the fact that we're not placing them as fast will in time help us pull that on-feed number down.
0: Close says he views this report as bullish, but it's hard to overcome the negative effect of President Trump's announcement about importing more foreign beef into the U.S. has had on the market. It is hot and dry all across the Lone Star State.
2: Drought conditions have worsened for the fourth week in a row. According to the Texas Water Development Board, 36% of the state is now suffering from moderate or worse drought. That is up 8 percentage points over last week, but is 29 percentage points lower than 3 months ago. The Drought Monitor notes that 42% of Texas is now considered abnormally dry and vulnerable to drought expansion in the coming weeks. The Panhandle appears to be the area hardest hit by drought right now, with severe, extreme, and exceptional drought noted across the area. There is some good news, though. The U.S. Seasonal Drought Outlook calls for drought relief this fall and winter. For the Texas Farm Bureau Radio Network, I'm Jessica Domel.
0: The Pro Farmer Midwest Crop Tour wrapped up last week, and the corn numbers are coming in a bit smaller than expected. The overall yield estimate is coming in at 173 bushels an acre. That makes for a total crop of 15.3 billion bushels. It's the first time in three growing seasons where a record corn yield has not been predicted, with the bushels per acre estimate this growing season about 5% below last year. Those numbers are reflected in the current corn futures market, with the December contract now well above $5 a bushel. I'm Kerry Martin on the Texas Farm Bureau Radio Network.

0: I'll bet you have, but in case you haven't, have you been to KSSTRadio.com and our Facebook page? 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
1: Here is This Day in Music History for August 31st. I'm James Terry. In 1956, the top 10 songs in the UK singles chart were all by American artists, including Elvis Presley, The Platters, Doris Day, Frankie Lyman and the Teenagers, and Goji Grant. On this day in 1963, the girl trio Angels started a three-week run at number one on the U.S. singles chart with My Boyfriend's Back. The writers of the song, Bob Feldman, Jerry Goldstein, and Richard Gutterer, were a trio of Brooklyn songwriters-producers who went on to write the hits Sorrow and have the 1965 U.S. number 11 single as The Strange Loves with I Want Candy. In 1968, The Move, The Pretty Things, The Crazy World of Arthur Brown, Orange Bicycle, Jefferson Airplane, Fairport Convention, and Tyrannosaurus Rex all appeared at the first Isle of Wight Festival, held over 2 days. Tickets cost 25 shillings or $3 U.S. On this day in 1971, the Rolling Stones, plus the father of Brian Jones, filed a high court writ against ex-managers Oldham and Easton, claiming they made a secret deal with Decca Records in 1963 to deprive the group of royalties. In 1976, George Harrison was found guilty of, quote, subconscious plagiarism, unquote, of the Ronnie Mac song He's So Fine when writing My Sweet Lord. Earnings from the song were awarded to Mac's estate. The Chiffons then recorded their own version of My Sweet Lord. Let's listen to that George Harrison hit. Here is My Sweet Lord.

0: It has been a rough go in the U.S. sugar industry.
1: The 41st International Sweetener Symposium in Colorado brought together growers, policymakers, and industry leaders earlier this month to discuss the U.S. sugar industry and hear from bipartisan policymakers about issues facing family farmers. In his keynote address, Deputy Secretary of Agriculture Stephen Vaden reaffirmed USDA's continued commitment to putting American farmers and workers first.
2: We put American farmers first, and we're not going to allow unfair foreign competition to take our own markets away from us. There is a commitment across this administration to, wherever the law allows us, put the finger on the scale for the American farmer, and that includes the American sugar farmer.
1: Vaden also stressed the importance of defending American manufacturing jobs. Chad Smith reporting.
0: And with an Ag Minute, I'm Chelsea Wade, TSN News.
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7: Here's your KSST KRVA FM weather. Very hot today. An extreme heat warning in effect. We're going between 106 and 108 on the afternoon temps, and we do have a very slim chance of a shower, but plenty of sunshine too. Overnight clear and our low dropping to 80, about 105, and sunny and breezy Tuesday. I'm meteorologist Steve Hamilton on KSST and KRVA FM.
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9: I'm Adam C. with your Texas Rangers report. The Rangers finished up their homestand yesterday with a rubber game against the LA Angels. Details are coming up next.
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9: The Texas Rangers picked up the win yesterday in the rubber game of their series against the Los Angeles Angels. Final score, 5-3. The Rangers got on the board early with three runs in the bottom of the second inning, kicked off by an Ezekiel Duran solo blast.
10: Kikuchi kicks and fires, and this pitch is hit high and deep out into left field. Campero going back. This has a shot. It is gone.
9: Call courtesy of Matt Hicks and the Rangers Radio Network. The Rangers would tack on two more runs in the fifth inning. Despite the Angels putting up three runs in the eighth, the Rangers held on for the win. The Rangers begin a road series tonight against the Chicago White Sox. First pitch at 6:40, coverage on the Rangers Sports Network. With your Texas Rangers report, I'm Adam C.

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Remember, one man's trash could potentially aggravate another.

thank you for tuning in to this hour of Afternoon Drive. To all those folks that are calling their request line, it's not true. James Terry is not Matt's uncle. TSN coming up top of the hour. Be safe.

0: Network News. I'm Barbara Schwartz. This is the Evening Report. Acknowledging that rising homeowners insurance premiums are squeezing Texas families, Governor Abbott is asking the Texas Department of Insurance to take action to make property and casualty insurance more affordable. Here's Chris Fox.
1: It's all part of Governor Abbott's new Keep Texas Affordable campaign initiative. He sent a letter to Texas Department of Insurance Commissioner Amanda Crawford, citing that the average annual homeowners insurance premium has increased 79% in just 6 years, from under $2,000 in 2020 to over $3,500 today. He's also directing Crawford to require insurers to include a home's fortified roof status in their rate-setting calculations in order to reduce costs. He's also asking her to create an insurance fraud task force. In Austin, Chris Fox, TSN News.
0: The governor appeared on ABC Sunday morning in an interview with John Carl. He was asked about the U.S. Senate race. The latest polls show James Tallarico with a slight lead over Ken Paxton.
2: He was in a three-month-long runoff that demanded capital, it demanded campaigning, demanded his attention, and so he's just now catching up in the campaign process with Tallarico. Listen, I've talked to him, and we're working with him.
0: Abbott went on to say he thinks Paxton will win in November. A group tied to Senator Ted Cruz is spending $1.7 million to help Paxton's campaign. In Lubbock today, police shot and killed an armed man. This followed a chase. Police Chief Seth Harmon says officers responded to reports of shots fired around 9:45 near Canyon Lake. Several miles later, the chase, police unsuccessfully tried a forcible stop. The man got away, fired a shot at cops, and then drove into a parking lot.
3: At that point, a second forcible stop was attempted and was successful. The subject stepped out of the vehicle with the firearm, forcing the officer to engage him with lethal fire.
0: The man's identity has not been revealed. Royce City police officer fired after an internal investigation found he used excessive force handling a disturbance at a pool earlier this month.
4: The incident at Creekside Neighborhood Pool was recorded in what's now a viral video that shows an officer pulling 35-year-old Janika Wheeler by the hair before she was pinned to the ground. Wheeler was there with her 18-year-old daughter, and in the chaos, a third unidentified person struck an officer in the face. Three of the four officers involved are found to be acting within department standards. Now, the internal investigation may be wrapped up, but a criminal investigation is still underway for Wheeler and the unidentified third person involved for interfering and assaulting an on-duty officer. Bree Alvarado, TSN News.
0: The mayor of Lamarck spent time in the Brazoria County Jail over the weekend. Cops busted Keith Bell on a charge of indecent exposure. He's been mayor for the last 5 years. City acknowledged the arrest, called it shocking, disheartening. Bell got out of TSN.
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0: A law enforcement officer in Fort Bend County that's outside Houston, the latest to be charged with misusing the Flock system.
8: Sergio Rodriguez charged with misusing Flock license plate readers to track a woman for at least 5 months. Charging documents say Rodriguez also placed the tracking device on the woman's vehicle. In response to the growing backlash, Flock CEO Garrett Langley announced changes this month to Flock's platform to hopefully combat abuse of the system.
9: These changes fall into three big areas: privacy, security, and accountability.
8: Those changes include a built-in tool to flag unusual or repeated searches, and law enforcement must enter a valid records code or criminal case number.
0: That's Joe McCoy reporting. At Dallas City Hall, they don't know exactly how much it's going to cost the town to host the Republican convention's midterm convention in September. It could cost $1.8 million for police security, $14,000 for transportation, public works. Those are estimates. City staffers say they'll apply to the federal government for reimbursement for security. And Dallas City Council member Maxie Johnson says that's not good enough.
10: I'm a pastor, so I don't do ghost money. What it possibly be, what it may be, I don't have no direction. This is hyperbole. I don't do ghost money. That's what I'm hearing.
0: The convention, September 9th and 10th at the American Airlines Center in Dallas. Donald Trump will be there. Two disasters a year apart, bringing vastly different responses from the public. Historic flooding in the Hill Country July 4th in 2025. You remember that killed nearly 140 people, brought $150 million in donations from around the world. Well, the same area was hit by flooding this year. Far fewer casualties. Four times as much property damage. Austin Dixon of the Community Foundation of the Texas Hill Country says his group has gotten only $1.5 million in contributions.
11: It's hard to interpret the mind of the donor and whether or not there's fatigue. I know that we have a lot less volunteers.
0: The foundation has received $1.5 million, a 1/100th of last year's total. The El Paso ISD requiring salaried central office administrators to work as substitute teachers for 8 days during the school year, 4 days each semester. This includes Superintendent Brian Lust. District officials say this is designed to save money and give administrators more direct experience in the classrooms they oversee. Big Tech's getting new jeans for this year's State Fair of Texas.
12: Fair officials have announced a new partnership with Levi's. They now become the official jeans of Big Tech's. The company will be crafting a custom pair of 501s for the fair's giant ambassador. The size, well, that's not clear right now. But Fair Vice President Jennifer Shooter says few brands have shaped American culture quite like Levi's, and there's no better fit for Big Tech's than the company that invented the blue jean. This year's fair is themed Stars, Stripes, and Howdies. It'll run September 25th through Sunday, October 18th. Russell Scott, TSN News.
0: Business is next. This is TSN News.
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16: I'm David Johnson with the Wall Street Wrap-Up. A mixed day on Wall Street today. A lot of weakness in the technology sector again. The NASDAQ fell 200 points, but some of the consumer staple stocks were higher today. That lifted the Dow up 140 points. And it was like that all day long. There was never a one-way lean on this market. It was an individual market of stocks. Now, we did get some encouraging signs that I think should have helped the market more than it did, but crude's down $2.07 at $84.99. That was a big drop. That was over 2% today. And interest rates have eased back ever so slightly, but it's the right direction, 4.70% on the 10-year. Meanwhile, we are waiting on NVIDIA's earnings later on this week and even later in the week on Friday morning at 9 a.m. We're waiting on a big speech from the Federal Reserve Bank Chair. That should be market moving. Today, the Dow was up 140 and the NASDAQ was down 200. I'm David Johnson.
0: Here's Texas Ag Commissioner Sid Miller.
17: Well, howdy, neighbors. Texas feeder cattle auction down, reporting prices steady to 10 bucks lower. Cattle futures also down. August live cattle futures down $2.98, closed at $220.07. August feeder cattle futures down $1.18 to close at $333.57. October cotton futures were up, closed at $87.48. September wheat futures down 6 pennies, closed at $7.50 a bushel. September corn up 8 cents, closed at $4.91. And September soybean futures down 9 cents, closed at $12.16 a bushel. September soybean meal futures up $2.60. Closed out at $320.30 per ton. August Class A milk futures down a couple of pennies. Closed at $16.62/100. September crude oil futures down $1.58. Trading at $85.07 a barrel. That's the market roundup from the Texas Department of Agriculture. I'm your commissioner, Sid Miller. And remember, friends, Texas Agriculture Matters.
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0: Today, the Supreme Court, in a 6-3 decision, cleared the way for President Trump to implement portions of an executive order over mail-in voting. The order calls on the administration to create lists of eligible voters and orders the U.S. Postal Service to deliver mail ballots only to people on the list. The U.S. preparing to rescind up to 200,000 business and tourism visas, the largest mass visa revocation ever. President Trump threatening to double tariffs on Canadian goods after trade talks broke off. There are no further talks scheduled between the U.S. and Canada. The U.S. has reopened a border crossing in Arizona to cattle from Mexico as part of a broader effort by the Trump administration to reduce beef prices. Fire crews are trying to contain a massive Hawk fire outside Reno, Nevada. It's grown to more than 23 square miles. It started Saturday, forcing some 90,000 people to get out of there. It is more than 25% contained. Sports coming up on many of these TSN stations. This is TSN News.
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21: Welcome into this second hour of Afternoon Drive. Hot takes guaranteed, or maybe not. Let's just do the community calendar. Taking a look at your community calendar. Mercy Me is Heritage Park's 50th year anniversary. They started in 1976. Can you believe it? There's free admission September 5th, starting at 10 a.m. and going till 3 p.m. You know where they're at. They're over at 416 North Jackson Street here in Sulphur Springs. They've got the historical buildings. There'll be music, storytelling, games, fishing, craft demos, animals, snack bar, bakery, ice cream. Cash only on that. Step back in time and help celebrate 50 years. Soup Day is coming up. That's right. It's actually Hopkins County Stew Day, Friday at 11 a.m. this week. It's a special meal prepared by Deacons Ricky Godbolt and Aubrey Nash. Of course, it's happening at the Fellowship Hall over there at Morning Chapel Missionary Baptist Church. That's at 208 Fuller Street. Again, starts at 11 a.m. Everyone's welcome. Bring a friend or neighbor. Oh, look at this. Soup's coming up. That's right. It's Soup Day. It's each fourth Friday of the month. Okay, I got it. And this next one's coming up this Friday. If you want to attend, come over to the Fellowship Hall at the Morning Chapel Missionary Baptist Church. That's a 208 Fuller Street. They're going to be serving soup of some sort, stew of some sort. It's all going to be good because it's prepared by Ricky Godbolt and Aubrey Nash. Starting at 11 a.m. the fourth Friday of each month. Community Calendar brought to you as one of many services KSST offers. 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
1: Texas Governor Greg Abbott taking aim at the insurance industry as he's issued a direct order to the Texas Department of Insurance targeting the state's skyrocketing property insurance rates. He's instructing regulators to implement consumer-first measures to lower costs for homeowners. The average homeowner's insurance premiums have surged 79% over the past 6 years. His new directive outlines several key policy shifts aimed at reducing premiums and eliminating administrative barriers for policyholders. Abbott wants insurance companies to honor fortified roof discounts, where your insurance company would have to factor in a fortified roof status into your rate calculation. That would reward homeowners who invest in severe weather-resistant roofing with lower premium rates. Abbott also barring insurance companies from refusing to write or renew residential policies based solely on the age of a home or its individual components, such as older roofs. State regulators also launching a dedicated task force to crack down on fraudulent claims, which officials cite as a major contributor to rising systemic costs. The Texas Department of Insurance also conducting a formal study analyzing how excessive, inflated, or unnecessary claims impact Texas's homeowners' personal auto and commercial auto insurance markets. Seems like the full weight of the governor's office through the Texas Department of Insurance trying to look out for the average Texas homeowner and what it pays in insurance. Looks like there'll be a strong dove population as hunters fly toward opening day, with Texas receiving significant rain in the spring. Remember that? That helped the previous year's healthy dove population. And the Texas Parks and Wildlife estimate that both mourning and white-winged doves are near record highs again. That's good news for hunters hitting the field September 1st. That will be a historic early opening date approved earlier this year. Dove season opening up statewide on the same day. Historically, the South Zone has been restricted by federal regulations from opening in early September due to long-standing concerns about the impacts of hunting on late-nesting mourning doves. But Texas Park and Wildlife biologists have determined there's no longer a need to delay that opening date and worked with the U.S. Fish and Game to change federal regulations to allow the South Zone to mirror the opening day and daily bag limits that hunters are used to in the North and Central Zones. Those three zones still having different closing and reopening dates. You'll need to look for this story on my website at KSSTradio.com to make sure you're headed the right direction on the right days for this year's dove season. You'll need to have a valid hunting license, a migratory game bird endorsement on that license, as well as a HIP certification. That's the Harvest Information Program. A couple of questions you'll have to answer when you buy that license. Anyone born after September 1st, 1971 must complete a hunter education course before hunting in Texas. You can find all the details of all these rules on this latest story on my website at KSSTradio.com. Just look for the headline, Strong Dove Population Numbers Anticipated as Hunters Fly Toward Opening Day.

0: Starter Cal Quantrill worked six scoreless innings, and the Texas Rangers beat the Los Angeles Angels 5-3 on Sunday in a game heard on KSST. Quantrill allowed six hits, didn't allow a walk, and struck out six. He now boasts five straight starts of five or more innings, allowing a run or less, and extended his scoreless inning streak to 15. Jacob Latz worked a one-hit ninth for his 26th save of the season. Ezekiel Duran gave the Rangers an early lead with his 14th homer.
1: One ball, two strikes, the count. Kikuchi kicks and fires, and this pitch is hit high and deep out into left field. Campero going back. This has a shot. It is gone. Ezekiel Duran with his 14th home run of the season has given Texas a 1-0 lead.
0: Cody Freeman drove in a run with a triple. Elias Diaz blasted a solo homer, his sixth of the season, and drove in a run with a sacrifice fly. With the win, the Rangers moved into a tie with the Houston Astros for first place in the AL West. With records of 65 and 66, the Rangers are tied with Cleveland for the third wild card position. Kumar Rocker is expected to start for the Rangers in the first game of a series at the Chicago White Sox Monday night at 6:40. KSST Sports.
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3: 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About 106 for the rest of today. An extreme heat warning in effect. We will have some sunshine with a few clouds and a very slight chance of a little bit of light rain and breezy. Overnight clearing up down to 80, sunny and hot again on Tuesday. We'll be hitting about 105 and windy. I'm meteorologist Steve Hamilton on KSST and KRVA FM.
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0: I see James Terry through the glass. It looks like he's trolling the station, looking for a victim to tell a joke to. Let's get to his contribution to this second hour immediately.
1: Here is This Day in Music History for August 31st. I'm James Terry. In 1957, Elvis Presley appeared at the Empire Stadium in Vancouver, Canada. This was only the third time ever Presley had performed outside the U.S., and for Elvis, it would be the last. 26,000 fans attended the show, with tickets costing $1.50, $2.50, and $3.50. On this day in 1963, the Ronettes first entered the U.S. singles chart with Be My Baby, the girl group's only top 10 hit. Lead singer Veronica Bennett, who became Ronnie Spector, took producer and ex-husband Phil Spector to court in the late 1990s for unpaid royalties. In 1968, Decca Records released what has been called the Rolling Stones' most political song, Street Fighting Man, written after Mick Jagger attended a March 1968 anti-war rally at London's U.S. Embassy, during which banded police attempted to control a crowd of 25,000. The single was kept out of the U.S. Top 40, reaching number 48, because many radio stations refused to play it based on what were perceived as subversive lyrics. In 1974, Traffic made their last live performance at the annual UK Reading Festival. Other acts appearing included Alex Harvey, 10cc, Focus, Steve Harley, and Procol Harum. Happy birthday today to Jerry Allison, drummer with the Crickets, known for the 1957 U.S. number one single That'll Be the Day, and number one single It Doesn't Matter Anymore, plus over 15 other UK and U.S. top 40 singles. From 1957, here are the Crickets, That'll Be the Day.

listening to the Afternoon Drive here on KSST 1230 AM. Hey, if you're a Twitter or a tweet or whatever it's called nowadays, KSST has a Twitter account. It's KSST 1230. Tweet us a twit or whatever it is. Anyway, let's get back to the oldies on the Afternoon Drive.

Here is the number one song of the day for August 31st. I'm James Terry. The Bee Gees is a group of brothers whose members were Barry, Robin, and Maurice Gibb. You Should Be Dancing is a song recorded by the Bee Gees and came off the album Children of the World. It was recorded in 1976 with Barry Gibb on the lead vocals in falsetto. The song went to number one for 1 week on the American Billboard Hot 100, number one for 7 weeks on the U.S. Hot Dance Club Play Chart, and in September the same year went to number five on the U.K. Singles Chart. You Should Be Dancing also went to number four on the Billboard Soul Chart. It was this song that first launched the Bee Gees into disco music. It was also the only track from that group to top the dance chart. You Should Be Dancing also was one of six songs that the Bee Gees performed, which were included in the Saturday Night Fever movie soundtrack, which came out a year later. The song was their third Billboard Hot 100 number one, and their sixth number one in Canada. It also became the number 31 song of the year. In the 1970s, some of the songs of the Bee Gees were considered too up-tempo for AC Easy Listening Radio, which led to You Should Be Dancing only going to number 25 on that chart. It also made number four in Ireland and Australia, where the brothers spent a number of years in their youth. It managed only to nick the top 20. On the recording,

0: thank you for sticking with me during both hours of afternoon drive today. I do have a comment I took off the request line about some of James Terry's recent jokes. I'm going to play that comment for you now in a highly unedited state.
1: That is literally the dumbest thing I've ever heard.
0: Thank you, Wild Style TSN, coming up top of the hour. Be safe.

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1: TSN News, I'm Barbara Schwartz. Acknowledging that rising homeowners insurance premiums are squeezing Texas families, Governor Abbott asking the Texas Department of Insurance to take action to make property and casualty insurance more affordable. We get more from Chris Fox.
2: It's all part of Governor Abbott's new Keep Texas Affordable campaign initiative. He sent a letter to Texas Department of Insurance Commissioner Amanda Crawford, citing that the average annual homeowners insurance premium has increased 79% in just 6 years, from under $2,000 in 2020 to over $3,500 today. He's also directing Crawford to require insurers to include a home's fortified roof status in their rate-setting calculations in order to reduce costs. He's also asking her to create an insurance fraud task force. In Austin, Chris Fox, TSN News.
1: In a nationwide interview yesterday, the governor discussed his pause on data center development in Texas, telling ABC's This Week he's put in place guardrails to protect the state.
3: Number one, they must identify what water usage they're demanding and make clear they are not taking water from communities that need it. Number two, they must not take power from the Texas power grid that's needed. Number three, they must actually lower the cost of electricity for consumers.
1: Texas already has 335 operating data centers, with more than 200 applying for permits. Police in Lubbock had to shot and killed an armed man today. This followed a chase. Police Chief Seth Herman says officers responded to reports of shots fired about 9:45 near Canyon Lake. Miles later, entering a chase, police tried a forcible stop. The man just fired a shot at police and drove into a parking lot.
4: At that point, a second forcible stop was attempted and was successful. The subject stepped out of the vehicle with the firearm, forcing the officer to engage him with lethal fire.
1: The man's identity has not been released. Two disasters a year apart have brought really different responses. Historic flooding in the Hill Country July 4th of last year killed about 140 people, brought $150 million in donations worldwide. Now, that same area hit by flooding this year, few people died, but four times as much property damage. Austin Dixon of the Community Foundation of Texas Hill Country says his group got $1.5 million in contributions.
5: It's hard to interpret the mind of the donor and whether or not there's fatigue. I know that we have a lot less volunteers.
1: And the foundation received $1.5 million, a 1/100th of last year's total. Border Patrol stops about a half ton of meth from coming into the U.S. This time, smugglers tried to hide the drugs in a shipment of laundry detergent. Bust happened at the Roma International Bridge in Starr County. Agents found 240 packages of the meth inside the detergent. This is TSN News.
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1: In the 6-3 decision, the Supreme Court clears the way for President Trump to implement portions of an executive order over mail-in voting. It calls on his administration to create lists of eligible voters and orders the U.S. Postal Service to deliver mail ballots only to people on lists. President Trump threatened to double tariffs on Canadian goods after trade negotiations broke off last week. There are no further talks scheduled between the two countries. Fire crews are trying to contain a massive hog fire outside Reno, Nevada. Nevada, 25% contained, has grown to more than 23 square miles, forcing over 90,000 people to evacuate. A massive manhunt in Massachusetts comes to an end. Authorities say they believe they found the body of Karen Solomon. She was wanted for questioning in the shooting death of her husband, a Worcestershire police officer. The Dow closed up 140, but the NASDAQ fell 200. I'm Barbara Schwartz on the Texas State Network, TSN.
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8: Here's your KSST KRVA FM weather. About 106 for the rest of today, an extreme heat warning in effect. We will have some sunshine with a few clouds and a very slight chance of a little bit of light rain and breezy. Overnight clearing up down to 80, sunny and hot again on Tuesday. We'll be hitting about 105 and windy. I'm meteorologist Steve Hamilton on KSST and KRVA FM.
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7: The 41st International Sweetener Symposium in Colorado brought together growers, policymakers, and industry leaders earlier this month to discuss the U.S. sugar industry and hear from bipartisan policymakers about issues facing family farmers. In his keynote address, Deputy Secretary of Agriculture Stephen Vaden reaffirmed USDA's continued commitment to putting American farmers and workers first.
8: We put American farmers first, and we're not going to allow unfair foreign competition to take our own markets away from us. There is a commitment across this administration to, wherever the law allows us, put the finger on the scale for the American farmer, and that includes the American sugar farmer.
7: Vaden also stressed the importance of defending American manufacturing jobs. Chad Smith reporting.
6: And with an Ag Minute, I'm Chelsea Wade, TSN News.
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0: Well, the Rangers hit the road tonight here to the Windy City of Chicago. Rangers baseball presented by Choctaw Casinos and Resorts. It's the opening game of this three-game series. What a week we expect in Chicago. Rangers and White Sox from Wright Field. All right, good evening, everybody. Great to have you along with us tonight. I'm Dave Raymond with Mike Bassett. Good to have you back.
1: Holy cow, we're back together again.
0: And I hardly recognize the guy. Hey, this series, pretty exciting. We've got a couple of teams right now sitting atop their divisions in August.
1: Yeah, this is going to be a tough series. As we take a look at our Chevy under the hood, we see that the Rangers are tied with Cleveland for that last wild card spot. They're also tied with Houston for the AL West lead. Now, the Rangers only have six in-division games remaining. The White Sox lead the Central by 3.5 games. They have 16 in-division games remaining. You look at the tiebreakers. Texas have the tiebreaker over Cleveland, but not against Houston.
0: Right. So in a tie with Houston atop the division, but Houston does have that tiebreaker, so that is kind of critical. We still have plenty of baseball yet to be played. The good news for the Rangers in that regard, though, is that not only do they have Corey Seager back and healthy, he's been swinging it really well.
1: He really has. As we look at our Chevy under the hood and we see our Ford leaderboard, as we see, we look at Corey Seager batting .429 since August 12th. That's the fourth best batting average in Major League Baseball. Hopefully, he can stay hot the rest of the way, and the Rangers can ride Corey Seager to another playoff spot and a playoff run.
0: Okay, that's what we have ahead of us. A little better than a month to go in the season. By the way, on the radio side, stay right there. You got Matt and Jared the rest of the way. On the TV side, plenty more from Mike, Laura, and myself, including Mike's big segment coming up. We're calling it Let's Get It Started. We're going to talk a little starting pitching from that homestand when we return.
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5: Here's your KSST KRVA FM weather. About 106 for the rest of today. An extreme heat warning in effect. We will have some sunshine with a few clouds and a very slight chance of a little bit of light rain and breezy. Overnight clearing up down to 80, sunny and hot again on Tuesday. We'll be hitting about 105 and windy. I'm meteorologist Steve Hamilton on KSST and KRVA-FM.
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15: Live from Wright Field in Chicago, Illinois, welcome to Texas Rangers Baseball. Here tonight, the Rangers take on the Chicago White Sox in the opening game of a three-game series, the opening game of a six-game road trip. Good evening, everyone. I'm Matt Hicks along with Jared Sandler. Bill Carambellis, our engineer here in Chicago. Dylan Moore, Adam C., and Joshua Price are back at Master Control. For the Rangers, a tough road trip lies ahead here. They take on not only a first-place Chicago White Sox club, but then this weekend a first-place Milwaukee Brewers team, the Brewers who have the best record in baseball. But Chicago this season has been a surprise, and I think there were times when people thought, well, maybe they're just going to come back to the pack, but that hasn't necessarily been the case. The White Sox open play tonight at 68-62 with a 3.5-game lead over second-place Cleveland in the American League Central. Cleveland's record exactly the same as the Rangers at 65-66. The Rangers are not only tied for the final wild card spot in the American League, but they're now tied with Houston for first place in the American League West. No team in the West Division has a winning record. Houston and the Rangers both 65-66 as we start play here tonight. These two clubs met about a month ago in Arlington. The White Sox took 2 out of 3 in that series. Both of these teams coming off of series in which they took 2 out of 3. The starting pitchers tonight for the Rangers, the 26-year-old right-hander from Bogart, Georgia, Kamar Rocker. Rocker for the year 4-10 with a 4.46 ERA. And his opponent for Chicago is a familiar name, but not associated with Chicago. 31-year-old right-hander Jose Urquidy from Mazatlan in Mexico. Urquidy overall this year with both the White Sox and the Pirates, 2-1 with a 5.06 ERA in his two appearances for Chicago, both as the bulk pitcher. He's posted an ERA of 2.79. Urquidy acquired from the Pirates in a trade about a month ago. Again, this just his third appearance since joining Chicago, but technically his first start. Plenty of battles between the Rangers and Urquidy during his time with the Astros. Let's take a look at the starting lineups. They are brought to you by Frost Bank. Exactly what you unexpected. Leading it off for the Rangers, the designated hitter, Jock Peterson, followed by the shortstop, Corey Seager. Seager coming into play today, exactly 2 hits in 6 of his last 7 games. Batting third out in left field, Wyatt Langford. The cleanup batter, the right fielder, Brandon Nimmo. In the number 5 spot, he gets to start at third base today, Ezekiel Duran. Hitting 6th in center field, Evan Carter. The number 7 batter at first base is Jake Berger. Hitting 8th and doing the catching, Elias Diaz. And batting 9th and playing at second base is Cody Freeman. Once again for the Rangers, it is Peterson, Seager, Langford, Nimmo, Duran, Carter, Berger, Diaz, Freeman with Rocker on the mound. For the White Sox, led by Will Venable, formerly with the Rangers, leading it off will be their left fielder, Sam Antonacci. He's followed by the first baseman, Munetaka Murakami. Hitting third and playing at third base is Miguel Vargas. Right now, Vargas on a tear with a 10-game on-base streak in which his OPS is well over 1,400. Batting in the cleanup spot, the designated hitter, Andrew Benintendi. Hitting 5th in right field, the first of the two Montgomerys, Braden Montgomery. batting sixth and playing at short, Colson Montgomery. The number seven batter, the second baseman, Chase Mydron. Hitting eighth, the center fielder, Tristan Peters, who had a walk-off home run to defeat the Mets yesterday. And batting ninth and doing the catching is Drew Romo with the right-hander Jose Urquidy on the mound. Again, for Chicago, it's Antonacci, Murakami, Vargas, Benintendi, Braden Montgomery, Colson Montgomery, and then Mydroth, Peters, and Romo. One of the things that is certainly noticeable to everyone traveling with the Texas Rangers, the weather here in Chicago. It is magnificent, and we say that knowing that those of you listening to us back in the Metroplex are once again dealing with extreme heat. We hope that you are safe and cool as you listen. And as we get ready for the first pitch here tonight, it is a comfortable 71 degrees under mostly clear skies. We do have some clouds that are out and about, but no forecast or no rain in the forecast here tonight. So Urquidy ready to go here to Jock Peterson. Jock coming up batting .235, 22 homers, 46 runs batted in. And the first offering is very high, 4-1. That first pitch brought to you by Perimeter Global Logistics. 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Next pitch is in there for a strike. So 1-1 the count here to Jock, who, of course, has been struggling of late. This next pitch is inside, almost hit him. He manages to flinch back out of the way. And that'll make it 2-1. Urquidy works off the first base side of the rubber. Into his motion he goes, the 2-1. And that's popped up high in the air, drifting foul and out of play. Third base side. So make it 2-2 here to Jock. Jock, 0 for his last 23. And in that time, he has drawn 3 walks and struck out 9 times. The 2-2 swing, and the ball popped up again third base way. Vargas angling out into foul ground near the tarp roll, and this one is just over the netting and into the seats. So Peterson stays alive here at 2-2. For Urquidy, it's been quite the road for him after having Tommy John surgery in the middle of the 2024 season. He only made 2 appearances for the Tigers in 2025. This pitch a little bit outside, and the count is full now to Jock Peterson. This year, he started the season in the Pirates organization, ended up making 5 appearances in relief for Pittsburgh, and then acquired by the White Sox about a month ago in trade with the Pirates. This pitch hits the plate. Ball 4. So Peterson on board here with the leadoff walk. So not a hit, but Peterson's on. And that brings up Corey Seager.
16: Well, we talked about it before. When you're struggling, you draw a walk, especially a competitive at bat like that. You really feel like you earned it. And, you know, maybe that helps turn the tide and get Jock's bat going again.
15: So here's Corey, whose bat is going. And he swings at the first pitch and pops it up out into right field. Coming in is Braden Montgomery. And he'll make the one-hand grab, and Seager is retired on 1 pitch.
16: Boy, Urquidy got away with one there. He left a curveball up, and the change of speed is really what saved him. But especially with Corey's history against Urquidy, that's a pitch he's not going to get away with very often. He might not get away with that ever again if he throws that pitch in that spot to Corey.
15: Urquidy, or Seager rather, has homered off of Urquidy in both the regular season and the postseason. In the 2023 American League Championship Series. All right, here's Wyatt Langford batting .251, and Wyatt takes a pitch that's high for 1. Seager in both the regular season and postseason, 5-15 lifetime against Urquidy with 3 home runs. So 1-1. Wyatt, 14 homers, 34 runs batted in. And this pitch bends in for a strike. So make it 1-1. Urquidy last pitched 5 days ago up on the north side against the Cubs. and being used as a bulk pitcher, he had his best outing of the season by far. Here's the 1-1 swing and a high fly ball drifting foul along the left field line. 1-2 now to Langford. In that outing against the Cubs, Urquidy, six shutout innings of work, gave up just two hits and struck out eight. His first outing for the White Sox came 10 days ago against the Tigers in Detroit, again as a bulk pitcher, but gave up three earned runs in 3 2/3. Here a pop-up foul, back out of play, right side, and so the count holds at a ball and two strikes. Urquidy working with Romo behind the plate, Murakami at first, Meidroth at second, Colson Montgomery at short, and Vargas at third. In the outfield, left to right, it's Antonacci, Peters, and Braden Montgomery. The 1-2, a swing and a foul. This one just below us to our right. So we stay here at one ball and two strikes. Rangers, of course, come to Chicago at various times of the year. It seems like in recent years when we play the Cubs in Chicago, it's always the first road trip of the season and it's freezing cold. This pitch comes in high, 2-2 the count. I was chatting with Jared before our broadcast today about my first ever road broadcast for the Texas Rangers was here in 2012 in early July when the temperature was over 100 degrees. The 2-2 popped up foul, this one going out of play right side. So to come here in late August when it at times can be unbearably hot, it is extremely comfortable, and the forecast is calling for comfortable temperatures tomorrow and Wednesday as well. So we're soaking this in. 2-2 still to Langford, the pitch from Urquidy, and that one is outside, so the count runs full. Rangers are doing a nice job here making Urquidy throw some pitches. Urquidy, in his six innings most recently against the Cubs, threw just 68 pitches. From the stretch, here's the 3-2, and that one is inside, ball four. So Langford draws the walk, so you've had a walk, a fly ball out to right, and another walk. Runners at first and second with one out here for Brandon Nimmo. And Nimmo, like Peterson, struggling at the plate. Brandon 0 for his last 19, but for the year hitting 262 with 13 homers and 49 runs batted in. So a chance to strike early here. Urquidy kicks and delivers, and that pitch over the outside part of the plate for strike one. Nimmo hasn't played here very often. Just three games played in this ballpark with the Mets two seasons ago. Swing and a miss here. That on the heater, and the count now no balls and two strikes. Infield playing Nimmo to pull. The outfield fan slightly toward left. Urquidy, a look back to Peterson, and now the pitch. Check swing. The pitch outside. Did he go? No. And it's now a ball and two strikes. Chris Guccione, our plate umpire here tonight. Scott Berry on the call at first. Charlie Ramos at second. And Nestor Ceja down at third saying no swing for Nimmo, who awaits the 1-2. And that one is low and away. So make it two balls and two strikes.
16: They went back to the changeup after Nimmo almost went around on that pitch one pitch prior, but a much quieter take there. And he's worked the count back even. They're making Urquidy work here in the first inning. Still good at bats.
15: 21 pitches so far. Here comes number 22. They hit him. Hit him in the right shoulder around the tricep. Somewhere between the shoulder and tricep. So Nimmo gets hit by the pitch. And the bases are loaded without a hit here with only one out for Ezekiel Duran.
16: Well, and this has kind of been a bugaboo type situation for the Rangers. We've talked about it's not just that they don't have a grand slam this year, they're still one of three teams without one, the Brewers and the Yankees the others, but you can still get hits without hitting the ball out of the park, and the Rangers hitting just .213 as a team with the bases loaded, that's 29th in Major League Baseball. And you know, we talk about some situations like two strikes. The batting average is not nearly as good as what the league average is, but with the bases loaded, the league average is higher than your standard league average because, as a pitcher, you don't have the luxury to mess around nearly as much. And as a hitter, you might go up there with that understanding. He's got to come to me. And it puts a little more pressure on the pitcher to execute. And in this spot with one out, the Rangers just need to make sure to stay out of a double play.
15: First pitch to Zeke. That bounces off the plate. Kicks away from Romo. Far off the dirt circle toward the White Sox dugout third base side. But Peterson stays put at third. Not willing to risk it there, even though that one got pretty far away.
16: Yeah, and that's a tough one because the initial bounce wasn't that far away

0: fastball. And that makes it one ball and two strikes. Rangers yesterday hit two home runs. The Rangers had hit just one home run in their previous four games. Bases loaded, one out, just underway here in Chicago. The 1-2, and that is fouled off. I think Zeke hit that one twice. He stays alive here at a ball and two strikes.
1: Zeke's seen four pitches. He's only gotten one fastball. Marquis is not a guy who's going to overpower you with his fastball, but his ability to change speeds is what allows his fastball to be successful. But he tried to get Zeke fishing right there on a changeup.
0: The 1-2. Swing and a ground ball to short. Montgomery has it. The second for one on the first. Not in time. Zeke hustles down the line. That allows Peterson to score. And the Rangers have a 1-0 lead.
1: And the White Sox are not going to review it. So that's great hustle by Zeke. That was not a slowly hit ball. It wasn't scorched by any means, but that was, I think, would have to be in the category of a tailor-made double play ball. Mm-hmm. It had a little of a bit of a chop to it. That maybe was the difference. But if Zeke's not hustling out of the box from the right-handed side right off of contact, then he's out on that. And that same batted ball results in a double play way more often than it doesn't. So a heck of a job there by Zeke. Hustling to not only keep the inning alive, but to get a run across for the Rangers.
0: He picks up his 66th RBI. That's your first Ranger run brought to you by Kubota. And now here's Evan Carter with a swing, and he pulls one foul far into the Rangers' dugout. First base side, strike one. Langford goes to third on the play. So you've got runners at the corners here now with two men out. And Evan Carter at the plate. Evan hitting 196 with eight homers, 31 runs batted in. Next pitch is ripped out into right field. Long run for Montgomery. He won't get there. It's off the track and off the wall. Langford has scored. Zeke being held at third. It's an RBI double for Evan Carter and a 2-0 Rangers advantage.
1: A really nice job by Evan. Sat back, got a changeup, saw it up, was able to get extension. It was over the outside corner, but it's okay sometimes to pull a pitch over the outside part of the plate, especially when it is a changeup and you have time to get the barrel to the ball. That's what he did. Nice job, though, by Montgomery getting that ball back quickly to make sure that Zeke wasn't able to score from second. Score from first.
0: So you've got runners at second and third. Carter with his 32nd RBI. Here's Jake Berger, former Chicago White Sox, and this pitch is outside for ball one.
1: You mentioned something when we were walking to the booth. The White Sox are in a stretch of consecutive days with a game, and for a young team, that sometimes can wear on you.
0: This pitch gets fouled away on the count 1-1 now to Jake.
1: Now, Jose Urquidy's not a young guy necessarily, but this is collectively a pretty young group. What's it, 14 straight days of the game?
0: This is their 14th game in 14 days today.
1: Yeah, and that's sometimes, especially this part of the year, you can get ahead of a team early that could really pay dividends when they're running on fumes and searching for that next off day.
0: Berger fouls this pitch away on the count now a ball and two strikes.
1: And then we also talk about beginning of the series, get into the bullpen early. Who knows how Jose Urquidy is going to progress from this pitch moving forward, but this is going to be his 33rd pitch.
0: And that pitch is very high, and that levels the count here to Berger at two balls and two strikes. Evan Carter providing the Rangers with some first-inning insurance. That insurance run brought to you by Globe Life. For over 125 years, Globe Life has helped protect families when they need it most. Globe Life, make tomorrow better. 2-0 and a chance for more with Durant at third and Carter at second. Berger, 21 home runs and a team-high 73 RBIs, hitting .268 with men in scoring position. The 2-2, and that one taken for a call third strike, but Berger is challenging the call.
2: Called the strike, the batter's challenging.
1: Well, that was a sweeper, and I think that might have swept off the plate. I think Jake's going to be right on this.
0: And he is.
2: Texas has two remaining challenges.
0: That pitch wasn't even close. So a good use of the ABS challenge system, and let's see if Berger can make them pay. The count is now full. Infield playing Jake slightly to pull. Urquidy struggling, about to throw his 35th pitch. The 3-2, and that missed ball four. So Berger draws the walk, the third of the inning for the Rangers, the fourth 390. Bases are loaded again, this time for Elias Diaz. And Diaz comes up here batting 233, six homers in 22.

0: two runs batted in. Diaz hit his sixth home run of the season yesterday. A blast at left field. And he'll look at this first pitch from Urquidy for strike one. Diaz hitting in the eighth spot for the Rangers here this evening. So you've got Duran at third, Carter at second, Berger at first. The 0-1, swing and a foul. This one is lined into one of the lower suites on the first base side. And Elias down on the count here at nothing and two. Urquidy trying to get his team back into the dugout, down by only two runs. Diaz crowds the plate with a slightly open stance. The kick and the pitch popped him up right side of the infield. Murakami, the first baseman, on the dirt. He'll make the one-hand grab to take care of Diaz for the final out in the inning. But the Rangers jump out in front. They get a couple of runs on only one hit and leave them loaded. And after a half an inning, it's Texas 2 and Chicago nothing on the Trajan Wealth Rangers Radio Network.
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0: All right, Kumar Rocker has been staked to a two-run lead here as he takes on the top third of the Chicago order, Antonacci, Murakami, and then Vargas. Rocker ready to deal him into the left-handed hitting Sam Antonacci. First pitch, a swing and a foul tip for strike one. Antonacci hitting .268, eight home runs and 37 runs batted in. Rocker ready with his 0-1. And that pitch gets fouled out of play the other way. So make it no balls and two strikes. Rocker making his 25th appearance, his 23rd start. 4-10, a 4.46 ERA. 121 innings, 121 hits, 48 walks, 109 strikeouts. Opponents are hitting .256 against Rocker. Lefties hitting .287. The 0-2 bounces in. So make it a ball and two strikes. Rocker has held right-handed hitters to a .218 batting average. Rocker's last outing, not bad, but in a 6-0 loss to Washington, he was charged with two earned runs in five innings. Here comes the 1-2. And that pitch, a little bit off the plate outside. So two balls and two strikes to count. Certainly, I think you could call Rocker's last two starts serviceable, though in his start against the A's, he did give up three first-inning runs and then put up four donuts after that. This pitch is shot out into left field. Langford going back. He's got room, and he makes the play to take care of Antonacci. So one out. Here comes Murakami. And let's pause 10 seconds for station identification on the Trajan Wealth Rangers Radio Network.